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5: Garrett Lewis with you. 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Thank you so much for hanging out with me. So new information is coming out about this shooting. As again, I believe this is a PSYOP right before our eyes, where you have those on the left. Those on the left that are trying to convince us that this shooting that took place in Tucson in the parking lot of a gay bar where two gay guys were shot dead and the guy that shot him shot himself and killed himself. Three people dead, double murder, suicide. Tucson police chief came out right away, talked about biased crime. Regina Romero, the mayor of Tucson, came out right away and said that this was a hate crime. And this
6: tragedy serves as yet another painful reminder that homophobia is still rampant in our country.
5: Is it though? I mean, really? Give me a break. So they're trying to tell us it's a hate crime, and if they want to drive that narrative, and all kinds of lawmakers from all over the state of Arizona are talking about it being a hate crime, hate crime, hate crime, hate crime, hate crime. They don't even know anything about the guy. And then, of course, it's all about taking your guns away. 100% about taking your guns away. Regina, one more time.
6: Easy access to firearms and Arizona's weak gun safety laws continue to put all of us at risk.
5: Yeah, you know, puts us at risk. Your Pima County attorney, Laura Conover, who lets convicted felons get probation and then do mass shootings. Good luck with that one there, tough guy. So anyway, I still don't buy that this was a hate crime. But Garrett, he had a note in his pocket, and Tucson police now say they went to this guy's home and found another note, and it showed that he hates gays. What did it say? I want to know what it said. Why can't you just tell me what it said? No offense, I don't believe the Tucson Police Department right now because they're under orders from Regina to push this narrative. It just seems obvious to me. But Tucson police said there was a note indicating hate toward the LGBTers. That's it? What did the note say? So there's a lot we're starting to find out about this guy. Turns out he, the killer, Ousmane Cisse. It is now confirmed by his cousin that he is a practicing Muslim, prays five times a day. Now, wait a second. This is where it gets interesting. His cousin swears he's not an extreme Muslim. Okay, I don't know. We need to find out more of this stuff, right? But you had a Muslim guy, interestingly enough, kill two gay guys And if he hates gays so much, why didn't he just walk into that gay bar and just shoot it up? But instead he shot himself. So I again, that it just doesn't compute to me. But we find out more from one of the gay guys that was shot and killed. His name is Cameron Davis Capara. And if you missed this, and I'll get to more of what this, the cousin of the shooter said about his cousin. They're both from Africa, the Gambia, all that stuff. This is the video. One of the dead, unfortunately dead victims, Cameron Davis Capara. Apparently, he was a Tucson local revolutionary far-left activist. Doesn't mean he deserved to die or get shot or anything like that. I'm just letting you know. This is from a video he put on. He's wearing a Palestinian... He's wearing the kefia, the thing, the big scarf around his head and all that stuff to look like a terrorist. He's making that. This is what he did.
4: Hello, my name is Cameron Davis, also known as the Ninja Ferret on Instagram.
5: Again, why would you ever admit that? I'm on Instagram. Maybe you've heard of me. I call into sports radio. I'm Seth from Massapequa. Maybe you heard of me. What? What are you talking about? He's the Ninja Ferret. Okay.
4: I'm a local photojournalist and political activist working with the Arizona-Palestine Solidarity Alliance.
5: Oh. The Arizona-Palestinian Solidarity Alliance. Oh. So wait a second. You're telling me now that we have a Muslim guy who shot and killed a gay guy that was all for the Muslims, the Palestinians, the ones that hate the Jews, the ones that hate America. This Cameron Ninja Ferret, he was supporting guys like this Muslim guy. Hated MAGA people, obviously. He was part of the No Kings crowd, all this stuff. He supported. And then what happens? Muslim guy kills him. Is that why they're trying to push this as a hate crime so nobody talks about this? Is that one of the reasons? This is a big deal. This guy was, he was out there, the Ninja Ferret. I mean, anybody calls him, again, he's dead. Nobody deserves to die. I understand. He was very upset with Donald Trump, okay? Very upset.
4: Trump has unleashed ICE terror against our immigrant neighbors and illegal acts of war against Venezuela by kidnapping the democratically elected president.
5: Okay. He's a big Maduro guy. He was a big Maduro guy. So this is months ago. This is when Trump was, this must have been in January of this year. He called to protest.
4: On his anniversary of his second term, we must demand change. Dozens of cities and organizations across the country, including here in Tucson, will be participating in a national call to walk out, call out of work or school, and to stop the economy. Civil and labor rights gained over the centuries were won through struggle and fighting back. Our demands are for ICE to stop the kidnappings, stop the terror in our communities.
5: Wow.
4: Our call to action. People nationwide will be walking out of their jobs and schools at 2 p.m. tomorrow on January 20th. Meet at the federal building to demonstrate our people power. One struggle, one fight.
5: Wow. All while wearing that kefia thing, that the big giant scarf on his head, where he could only have a little slit for his eyeballs.
4: On his anniversary of his second term.
5: We already heard that. We already heard that Ninja Ferret. So, this is getting stranger, isn't it? You have a guy that is a far left Trump hating. Obviously didn't like Israel, hated Israel. Matter of fact, his group that he talked about, the Arizona Palestinian Solidarity Alliance, they're not a good group. They're not a good group. Matter of fact, they have posts on Instagram. This was put up according to an Instagram post. Cameron Davis was their media and movement documenter. Yeah. Arizona to Palestine put on Instagram. It is with profound grief that we mourn Cameron Davis Capara and Vincent Sicarios, who were killed in a hate crime. That's what they said. Cameron was an important and beloved part of the Palestine Solidarity Movement in Tucson. A photographer, comrade, and friend, he documented our movement and the people within it. Wow. He actually has, on his Instagram, where he's him, he has Arabic writing as part of his description. And he put on his own social media, Free Palestine, Intifada Revolution, Revolution of the Uprising. This is, again, nobody deserves to die. Just letting you know who this guy is. Now, the group, the Arizona Palestinian Solidarity Alliance, they put up social media posts calling burn Zionism to the ground. They want to burn Israel to the ground, burn Jews, you name it. They had a menorah in flames with a guy with a KKK hood comparing Jews to the Ku Klux Klan. This group that he was with also hijacked Greg Stanton's office July 22nd, 2024. They got in there and took over his office. And this group that this guy, the Ninja Ferret, who was shot and killed by the Muslim guy, his group, Arizona Palestinian Solidarity Alliance, they threatened Adam Quasman, a Jewish politician. He's been in the state legislature. He's a Scottsdale city councilman. They wrote they took a screenshot of his Twitter account and they wrote, "Make this Nazi's life hell." And there's a picture of his family. They threatened a Jewish politician. That's who this is. Maybe this is why the left is going full bore to try to convince everybody that this was nothing but a hate crime. Don't look at any facts. Don't find out anything. I mean, they are, look, nobody should die. Not over politics. None of that stuff. None of that stuff. But this guy was part of an organization that preached hate. And it's interesting, the Democrats are now trying to tell us that there was hate that killed him. They're trying to hijack the story. There's more to this. Wait till you hear what some politicians were saying. Hit me up on the iHeartRadio app too, on the free talkback, on the free iHeartRadio app. Tap the red mic and let me know what you think about this. This and wait till you, I got to also get to you again what his the shooter's relative said about if his cousin hated gay people. It's coming up. Garrett Lewis with you. It is your afternoon addiction.
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5: 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You can watch live, you can watch on demand. It's up to you. So, like, here's the thing, okay? I don't like being lied to by the government. We went through this whole thing forever, but, you know, look at the China virus scam. And it's a giant psyop. I used to think people that would say things like me were a little bit off and a little bit crazy. But now I how can I be against this? So we're being told, it's being forced fed to us, that this shooting of two gay guys in the parking lot of a gay bar was a hate crime. We have no evidence about any of this stuff. It looks like they're trying to cover up what really is going on here. We're finding more about this. The shooter, Osman Cisse, again, his cousin said, the Arizona Daily Star at Tucson.com, they spoke to his cousin, Muhammad Silva. They both grew up in the Gambia, West Africa, the Gambia. And he said he never heard any anti-gay sentiments from his cousin. Never heard him. Now, in the Gambia, they criminalize homosexuality. Now, is this guy going to say, yep, my cousin hated gay people? I don't know. I'm just telling you, this guy said, quote, we don't talk about those things here because you hardly see it. They grew up in the same household. Okay? He said, Osman doesn't have the time to talk about hating people. Throughout our conversations, through the 17 years he's spent in the U.S., he doesn't talk about that. So his cousin, who he grew up with, says, no, he never said this stuff. Shouldn't that stand for something? Again, maybe he's not telling the truth. I don't know. But this article at Tucson.com talks about how the Gambia, gay people hide their sexuality because it's criminalized. So you don't really hear much about it. Okay. But he said, quote, he was living an ordinary life. Their family in the Gambia includes Christians and Muslims. His father and his best friend are Christians, he said. And it kept talking about how homosexuality is criminalized. So they're trying to get it through, which it's true in the Gambia. That's what they do. But they're trying to really implement this also that, well, if it's criminalized there, he must hate them. He must hate them. The country versus him, I don't think so. His cousin said, quote, I just can't comprehend it, meaning the shooting. One thing I know about my cousin is he was never a violent person. He'd always been close with Cisse, Osman Cisse. That's the shooter's name. They grew up playing soccer together. Grandmother would tell them bedtime stories. They slept in the same bed for years as kids. He said last time he spoke to his cousin was the end of July. Didn't seem upset. He was separated from his wife. Now, again, Tucson police are coming out, and they've already said that Osman Cisse did not know, had no connection to the two victims of his shooting. Again, he shot those two and then he killed himself. No connections. He had only been in Tucson for a short period of time. He was living in Oklahoma since at least 2011. And it says here, police believe he'd been in Tucson for a short period before the shooting. I think it's like a month. Why would he go do this? He's a naturalized citizen. He married his wife in 2012, got a social security number the next year, and eventually became a naturalized citizen. He said he doesn't know what year it was, but it was in Trump's first term. Quote, he was very happy. So he became an American. This guy had a lot of debt. He and his wife had financial problems. Chapter 7 bankruptcy 8 years ago. Evicted for not paying rent. But his cousin said he never mentioned to me he was struggling. But he separated from his wife. They were, again, married in 2012. He separated. They got more than dated more than 76 grand in debt, all this other stuff. And I guess his wife is works for a loan company. And that's really it. He was registered to vote in Oklahoma as a Democrat, according to this story from Tucson.com. So he's a Democrat. He's a Muslim. His cousin said he's not an extremist, but he shot these two gay guys. He's separated by his wife from his wife. And he doesn't know, he has no connection to the gay men that he shot at the gay bar parking lot. Something is very strange here. And then all we hear from the left, whether it's Regina Romero, Kate Gallego, the Phoenix mayor, all we hear is that hate for gays is rampant. Listen to two Democrats. She's a lunatic. Annalise Ortiz, and I don't even know who the guy is, but he's anyway. These two Arizona Democrats from the state legislature.
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4: As members of the Arizona LGBTQIA+ caucus,
5: IA+. We're mourning too.
3: Vincent and Cameron were valued members of our community.
4: No one should be a target because of who they are or who they love.
5: So they are just, I mean, they are just pushing this over and over. If you're listening on KNST and Tucson right now, dude, it is as far left as you can imagine. You think there's homophobia going on in Tucson? And they're telling us it's running rampant? And then, I mean, this is what it is. Adelita Grijalva goes to the floor of the U.S. House and says this.
6: This horrific attack is a painful reminder that even in welcoming communities like Tucson, hate and violence against our LGBTQIA+ community still exist. When the hate is combined with easy access to firearms, The consequences can be deadly. I am sick and tired of Congress refusing to lift a finger to protect our communities while every day dozens of people are shot and killed across this country. It does not have to be this way. The House of Representatives is returning to session this week, and our first action should be passing common sense gun safety reforms that we know can save lives.
5: Hang on. We don't even know how the guy got the gun. We have no idea. We're just finding out he's a naturalized citizen. He's a registered Democrat. Tucson police put out a statement. Homicide detectives confirmed there was no apparent connection between the suspect and the victims. Do we really know that? No, we couldn't find anything. So that's it. Again, is TBD being forced to do this because the Dems that control them and run them are making them?
6: In Tucson, we must come together as one city, mourn alongside victims and families and friends, and stand with our LGBTQIA+ community, saying in the most unconditional terms, everyone is welcome in Tucson.
5: Okay. So she's calling for gun control. Again, they're just putting in narratives, hate crime, gun control, to try to basically cover up the fact that the guy that shot the guy was a Muslim guy who shot a pro-Muslim, anti-Israel, far-left activist. It's like they're trying to protect that stuff. This is a strange, strange case, and you're going to see them just try to sweep this right under the rug. That's what they're going to sweep it under the rug and then try to control you and make you feel bad. You don't want to wear that mask? What are you trying to kill people? What, you don't want to say that homophobia is bad? You don't say that Black Lives Matter? Who won't wear the ribbon? When Kramer wouldn't wear the AIDS ribbon. I don't want to wear ribbon, but I'm here for the cause. You won't do what we tell you to do. You're a hater. That's what they're trying to do here. This is what my gut tells me. Hit me up on the free iHeartRadio app. Talk back to me. You have 30 seconds. Tap the red mic. Let me know what you think about this as well. I do have more. Did you hear about the gigantic bust? See, Chris Mays is trying to keep illegal immigrant truck drivers. I've talked about it on the road here. There was a big bust here in Arizona. I'll get to that. And I do have really good news, too. You know, the woke classes at college apparently are not very popular. Wait till you hear what one school is doing to try to get people to sign up for woke classes. I have it all. It's coming up. Garrett Lewis with you. It's your afternoon addiction.
1: Good news for Arizona drivers this holiday weekend. I'm Brad Siegel, KNST News. The Arizona Department of Transportation is looking to make roads a little more open this Labor Day weekend. KNST's Matt Mattinson has more.
7: The agency says there will be no construction closures scheduled for state highways from Friday afternoon to Monday night. That's in order to help limit holiday weekend travel, which officials anticipate will be heavy in and out of the Phoenix and Tucson areas. ADOT says some highways that could see traffic delays include the I-10 and I-17 north of Phoenix. The department also urges drivers to plan ahead, stay alert, and be prepared for any changing weather conditions, including blowing dust. Matt Mattinson, KNST News.
1: A suspect who committed hundreds of organized retail thefts in southern Arizona is headed for prison. Attorney General Chris Mays announcing that Francisco Fuentes has been sentenced to 6.5 years behind bars. Fuentes pled guilty in July to multiple charges stemming from hundreds of thefts at Home Depot stores throughout Pima County, which resulted in over $100,000 in losses. I'm Brad Siegel, KNST, AM 790. Tucson's most...
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0: 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So glad that you've made it that way. 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It's that simple, okay? It's that simple. It's really good. So I got a whole bunch of talkbacks. I just want you to hear this one right here. It's
1: yes. Hey, Garrett, the hockey boy comment yesterday from me, that's Kevin and Mesa.
0: Hey, Kevin.
1: Don't worry about it. I'm a hockey guy myself.
0: That all was, good.
1: Completely cool. Anyway, I'm tired of people in Tucson and all around talking about all this homophobia killings. They don't happen. Rarely. And they don't talk about the illegal aliens doing America phobia
0: exactly.
1: by killing people and stealing and murdering every day. So I'm just tired of it.
0: He nailed it. That's a great point, right? The Democrats have all of a sudden said more about homophobia running rampant and these killings and all this other stuff without even facts. They're just trying to convince you and drive the narrative. So when you go to Google News, it's hate crime, hate crime, hate crime. Yet, again, I played it yesterday. That dad... There was a bunch of parents, angel families, and parents whose kids are going to be, they're permanently disabled because of illegal immigrants, whether they're illegal immigrant or illegal alien truck drivers or you name it. And sanctuary cities that allow these people to roam instead of giving them to ICE, turning them over. And you don't hear any of these Democrats talk about any of these victims that are American and say, we have to stop this, right? There are far more people that unfortunately, I wish it didn't happen. I wish nobody got hurt, right? But there are far more victims of illegal immigrants, illegal aliens, things that are happening to them, violent identity theft, you name it, than any kind of anti-gay crime. It's not even close. But yet they all got their marching orders. Here's how we can manipulate the message. 1,000%. And I don't know if you're aware of this. I've said it a lot. I think more people need to hear it. President Trump doing everything he can, Secretary of Transportation Sean Duffy, everything they can to stop illegal alien truck drivers from being on the road. One, they're here illegally. Two, they can't read English. They can't speak English. They don't know what's going on. We've had too many Americans killed and hurt by this. And Chris Mays, Attorney General Chris Mays, who I hope that Warren Peterson just wrecks her at the ballot box. Chris Mays is suing the Trump administration and fighting to get these illegal alien truck drivers that can't read English, speak English, understand English. She's trying to get them back out on the road. And this needs to get more info, more out there. This info is just insane. The feds arrested, are you ready for this? 95 illegal alien commercial truck drivers here in Arizona. Border Patrol. They did this only from August 10th through August 14th. That's it. Just those 5 days, August 10th through August 14th, here in Arizona, in the Yuma sector, the Border Patrol pulled over and arrested 95 illegal aliens that had commercial driver's licenses. Out of the night. And these are the ones that Chris Mays is suing Trump to keep on the road, which could, it puts your kids, your family, you in so much danger. So much danger. 95 truck drivers arrested. 76 got their CDLs from California. 6 from New York. They also stopped 2 human smuggling attempts. 4 smugglers were arrested. 17 smuggled aliens. They got a firearm, 74 pounds of meth, 169 pounds of pot. 95. Now, FAIR, the Federation for American Immigration Reform, they say that California has issued, you ready for this, more than 128,000 non-domiciled CDLs between January of 22 and September of 25. Holy smokes. There were at least 17 fatal crashes in 2025 that involved these foreign national commercial driver's license holders. So that's a big deal. And again, you have Chris Mays fighting for the illegals to stay on the road. Again, just another meatball down the middle that Warren Peterson can knock out of the park. It's just another. Does it not feel like there's no campaign happening? Like with, Andy, he's got more videos that are out there, but like, I just don't feel it. I just don't feel it. Do you feel it, dude? I want to be excited, right? I want to make sure that I can get out and vote. I want to feel like, and I still think there's a chance Andy wins because maybe people just are sick of it and the media is not going to report how bad KKK Katie Hobbs is. But I'm like, wait, what is, and maybe we're just spoiled, right? We had Carrie Lake, it should have been just one campaign when she was the governor. Two campaigns. You had Carrie Lake, two campaigns, and Trump, and it was just all excitement all the time and everything, and now it's just like, wah, wah. And you have the records of Mays and Hobbs, and they were just terrible. Terrible. And I just don't feel the energy. I don't feel the energy. And I want to. I want to. It stinks. It stinks. So we have those 95 illegals that were busted. By the way, here we go again. So we need police on campus. Did you hear about this really quick? Here in Arizona, in the West Valley, a Buckeye Arizona teacher's aide was arrested. She threatened to shoot up the elementary school. The hell is wrong with these people? She posted it to social media. Sharday Booker, a 21-year-old, a paraprofessional at West Park Elementary School. Buckeye police got a tip. Could be a school shooting. It was posted to Instagram. The post read, quote, "shooting up the school." Holy crap. It was uploaded while she was at the school, according to court documents. So they traced the post, all this other stuff, identified her as the Instagram account holder, and she admitted to police she made the Instagram post and acknowledged a statement about shooting up a school. And it's serious. Who are these people? Thank God they got the tip. Police can't be everywhere, but that's why, again, I'm a huge believer. You got to have police inside the schools. Every school should have security. Every school should have police. You don't think we can... can't afford that? You don't think we could do something about that? We have to be able to do that. Speaking of schools, again, I do have good news. I'm going to get this coming back. These stupid, woke, awful college courses. Apparently, college students are actually turning against them. This is really good. Is America back? Wait till you hear what one school is trying to do. Is doing to try to get students to sign up for stupid, money-wasting, woke college classes. It's coming up. Garrett Lewis with you. It is your afternoon addiction.
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29: Ah, yes, Garrett Lewis with you. It's your afternoon addiction. Thank you so much for hanging out with me. I know there's like sometimes like a lot of like negative news and things like that. And then there's sometimes where it's like, wow, there's actually a chance. You're telling me there's a chance. Things are changing. I don't care what the media says. You could just tell by people's actions. You can't sugarcoat this. There's a story from the College Fix. It's a great website. Caught my attention because it says the University of Maryland has a lab. University of Maryland lab is begging students to sign up for its woke classes. University of Maryland lab begs students to sign up for class on, you ready for this? Indigenous feminism and monsters. The hell is that? Yeah, okay, I'm going to make a lot of money in the future. I really am. I'm going to be set for life by taking this class. It's begging kids to sign up, begging students to sign up. A week before the fall semester started, there were a bunch of Instagram posts begging Maryland students, begging them to sign up for what is described as popular. How popular can it be if you're actually begging? Only six students signed up for the 21-seat class. That's it. Six. Six out of 21 for Indigenous Feminism's 101. Okay, wait, if my kid, if one day Grayson's like, hey, Dad, I signed up for a class. After just calming down and saying, you're wasting my money, I'd be like, are there good-looking girls in it at least? Like, these are not the good-looking girls that you want. These are not the girls that are going to want to date you, okay? You're not going to find something good there. It's not going to happen. In this class, the Instagram posts say, it's a fun class where students make monsters and learn stuff about indigenous feminisms. Remember the movie Back to School with Rodney Dangerfield? And Robert Downey Jr. was your prototypical college student. I learned this, Karl Marx, Lenin, blah, blah, blah. And then Rodney Dangerfield's son said, do you believe the BS that's coming out of your mouth or you just make it up as you go along? He said, I just make it up. This is what it is. Indigenous feminisms? Have you ever worried about that? Indigenous feminisms. Six out of 21 there. Again, a post said, sign up for Shelby. That's the teacher's class. It's really fun. We make monsters and learn stuff about indigenous feminisms. What a scam that is. Why are you taking my money? But they're not the only school that has a tough time attracting students to these stupid woke classes. There's more. And this is great. People are realizing this is a scam. I mean, women's studies. I've already told my stories about women's studies when I was at ASU. I didn't know. This is going back 25 plus years. I needed an upper 400 level elective. And I thought, women's studies, what the hell? I wasn't as political as I am now, obviously. And I'm like, maybe there'll be chicks in the class. And I could tell you, they're not the kind of chicks that you're looking for. It's like Obi-Wan Kenobi. No, these are definitely not those. University of Maryland, there are several fall classes in the Department of Women, Gender, and Sexuality Studies where only a few students have signed up. That's it. Just a few. And you could check it on the actual registrar website. So you can't hide it. So you have Indigenous Feminisms at the University of Maryland. 6 out of 21 seats taken. There's another one called Caribbean.

0: There's also Ungendering Blackness. 5 out of 18 seats signed up. Ungendering Blackness. Blackness has a gender? Ungendering Blackness. They talk about genderware subjects, refuse, and gender in context of Ananti, Black, and Homos. I don't even know what these words are. None of it makes sense. So people are not taking these classes. And it's going to... The college had over 2,800 majors in 2020 with this woke crap. Down to just over 2,300 in 2025. Nobody wants... The amount of people that are majoring in this crap, it's not going anywhere. You're either going to be a barista or you're going to be an activist. Or maybe you'll be a teacher and a union thug. I don't know. But the good news is, again, universities are seeing that nobody is signing up for this stuff. And that's why you have... Are you ready for this? East Carolina University, Texas A&M, Towson University, UC Santa Cruz, University of Iowa. There's more and more. They've all cut their women's studies departments recently, which I'm shocked they're not getting grilled. Is there a men's studies? It'd be a very simple course. Hot chicks, beer, and pretzels. What else do you need? There's nothing else that you need to study. There's nothing. Yeah, so that's... there's a lot of hope because people aren't signing up for this crap anymore. Okay? So enjoy it, all right? Enjoy this stuff. You don't need this kind of stuff. This is hilarious also, by the way. Apparently, Democrats are in denial about things. They are in denial. A Democrat has asked, hey, are these socialists hurting you guys? Wait till you hear what she said. That and so much more. Oh, and I have an ultimate... You know what? I have the ultimate example of Trump being a fascist. They say he's a fascist. I have it. Wait till you hear it. It's coming up. It is your afternoon addiction.
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7: The latest on an Arizona athlete who collapsed. I'm Brad Siegel, KNST News. The attorney for an Arizona State University hockey player who collapsed at an outdoor practice says the student will likely not recover. KNST's Wendy Swanson has more.
8: Multiple reports say Matthew Mayich, a sophomore from Ontario, Canada, collapsed at an outdoor workout on August 20th and was rushed to the hospital where he's said to be in a coma. The family's lawyer, Robert Carey, says the 21-year-old's condition is unlikely to change. The Arizona Republic reports that other players told Carey water was only offered to those who led exercises, and Carey alleges the military-style workout was grueling. ASU tells the outlet it is reviewing everything surrounding the workout. Wendy Swanson, KNST News.
7: A community vigil is planned for this evening in Catalina Park in Tucson for two men who were gunned

0: down this week in the parking lot of a gay bar near 6th Avenue and Speedway. Police believe there was an altercation that escalated to violence. Police say the alleged shooter fired at the men, then turned the gun on himself. He was also pronounced dead. Police are investigating this as a hate crime. A memorial to the two men continues to grow in the parking lot. The Arizona governor's race getting heated, with early voting set to begin in just over a month. Democrat incumbent Katie Hobbs and Republican challenger Andy Biggs releasing attack ads accusing each other of protecting pedophiles. I'm Brad Siegel, KNST AM 790, Tucson's most stimulating.
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3: Well, what's happening? Garrett Lewis with you. It is your afternoon addiction. So glad you are here with me. We'll get to nasty KK Katie Hobbs if you didn't hear that. She got all nasty. She's feeling the pressure. She's feeling the pressure of all the corruption, and people are seeing it. Now is the time to strike. We'll get to all that stuff, okay? But I've heard for a long time that Trump's a fascist. The left says it all the time. He's a fascist. He's this, he's that. And I got to be honest with you. I have the clip of Trump sounding like a fascist. I do. Are you ready for it? You probably defended him for a very long time. Here it is.
4: If you want to do business with this city, we want to know whether the people leading your company reflect the diversity of the communities whose tax dollars are paying your contracts. Now, Washington may be choosing to look away, but Chicago, our eyes are wide open.
3: Of course, that's the Chicago mayor, Brandi Johnson. Trump's a fascist. Trump's the worst. Yet this flippin' socialist, he is an admitted socialist, signed an executive order that requires contractors to give the city information about how diverse they are. And if they've done anything, any ties to ICE, if they want to have any city contracts. Can you tell me again who's the fascist? I just really want to know. Okay? He's upset that President Trump has ended federal reporting requirements. It should be all based on merit, shouldn't it? Do you have the best job? Can you do the best price? All this. Nope. See, that's just... merit's bad. Meritocracy is awesome. Is awful. It's awful. He said, if you want to do business with this city in Chicago, we want to know about your company's diversity. So again, who is the fascist? It's always the Democrats. They call you names. They're the ones that, well, they are those names, right? They do these things. It's the Inflation Reduction Act. They don't reduce inflation. It causes it. So in Chicago, again, that is the ultimate. This guy is acting like a fascist. By the way, these people couldn't even define what fascism is. He's trying to punish businesses that do business. They assist ICE. They assist federal immigration enforcement. And he wants to punish them for that. Now, imagine if Trump was trying to punish people for that. Trump's only trying to punish the people that judge you based on the color of your skin. And that means that they're racist towards others. So, again, every time that they actually sit out and call Trump all these names, all this stuff, this is what we're dealing with. They are just a bunch of hypocrites. And there's a lot, by the way. I hope that people realize how crazy these Democrats are. You have one that's in, he was in the state legislature. He's running for Congress now. This Dr. Amish Shah is running against Jay Feely for Congress. Do you know that he is campaigning on raising your taxes? He wants to take more money from you. This is what he said.
5: I was wondering if you will vote to, two questions, if you will vote to repeal tax, or Trump's tax cuts. And then my second question was, if you will get, how will you solve like Trump's border and immigration policies?
3: How you solve it?
6: Great question. So number one, repeal the tax cuts. Yeah, I've called for a wholesale repeal of the One Big Beautiful Bill Act. Yes is the answer to your question. So I don't know what else to say besides that. I think it's abominable.
3: Yep, he wants to have a wholesale repeal of all of the tax cuts. So he wants you to pay more money. And he thinks that's going to work. Well, people hate Trump so much, they will say, get rid of Trump. I'll vote for you. Please take my money. This is the best they can do? This is it? This is it, huh? My gosh. Oh, boy. I just happened to see this, too, by the way. This just came out minutes ago. There has been a Katie Hobbs sighting. You can't make this up. A Katie Hobbs sighting. She's in the Phoenix area. So Tucson on KNST, you are good. You just take a deep breath, okay? You can't make up this stuff. Katie Hobbs, this is from a guy named Rick Davis who works at Fox 10 in Phoenix. Governor Hobbs at the Linger Longer Lounge at 16th Street in Maryland. She's sitting at a booth holding up a beer, looking as awkward and as weird as she actually is, and she really is. She's doing a toast with some bartenders and having a chat about no tax on tips. It says here, this guy wrote this, Rick Davis at Fox 10. She's having a chat about no tax on tips for Arizona workers, which she secured in the 2027 budget. She vetoed it three times before she had to sign that last budget. Oh my gosh. She vetoed it three times. And she's such a fake and she's such a fraud that she's celebrating something she vetoed and was adamantly against. Oh, my gosh. That's why you can't trust the media. You can't. And this guy, either this guy's stupid and didn't realize that and is really, or he just didn't care and he's putting his spin on it, hoping people believe it. Probably the latter. Hanging out at the bar doing this. She is so unlikable. You know, she got, if you missed it, she got nasty. I have that for you coming up. She got so nasty when a reporter started asking her about her scandals. The scandal, of course, for pay-to-play bribery, right? Got just nasty about that. She also will not release any names of any people or companies or corporations that donated to her legal defense fund. When she was asked about these things, wait till you hear her responses. It's coming up. Garrett Lewis with you. It is your afternoon addiction.
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3: Ah, yes. Garrett Lewis with you. It's your afternoon addiction. Thank you for making it that way. If you go to my Twitter, or X, whatever you want to call it, at Garrett Lewis, I retweeted that ridiculous video and fake news put out by a guy at Fox 10 in Phoenix. Ah, Katie Hobbs celebrating something that she vetoed 3 times. It's right there for you. And she just looks like such a stiff. And she really is that way. She is mean Katie. Like, does that sound good? I mean, I like Katie Hobbs and Special Katie. I like that too. But she really is kind of mean. So a reporter from ABC 15, their political reporter, that's in Phoenix, political reporter, caught up with Katie Hobbs at an event and was like, all right, listen, like, you know, she wanted to talk to her again about the pay-to-play scandal and which is the bribery scandal, and Mays and the party are doing her a solid and letting her get away with it. And also, why are you not, she doesn't legally have to, but how about some transparency and name the people and organizations that have donated to your legal defense fund. Why don't you do that? And Katie got nasty.
27: Look, I'm not going to get into this with you. I said what I said.
28: I'd rather be famous instead.
3: I said, look, I'm not going to get into this with you. I said what I said. This is why they have her hide in bathrooms. This is why they have her with like the most controlled events and everything, because she deep down is a very mean, stupid person, which is what a lot of Democrats are. They really are mean and stupid. Not to say Republicans couldn't be. Trust me, there are plenty of those too. Okay. But that's pretty bad. And then she just asked her again, like, okay, can you ask, you know, can you just give me some clarity?
27: Everything that's required to be reported, we have reported.
3: Sounds like a very transparent person. Everything that's required, we've reported. Everything. She's just nasty that way. Okay? Just nasty that way. And one more time, kudos to the reporter. Right? One more time, she asked her about it.
27: I will refer you to the letter that we submitted, the campaign submitted to the AG's office. And that's all I have to say about that.
28: I said what I said.
3: Doesn't sound like a very competent person, does it? Nothing smooth. That just happened. And that's why when you see that video that's on my ex at Garrett Lewis, when you see that video where she's sitting at the bar with these two bartenders, she just looks so awkward. She looks so strange. It looks everything about her is such a fraud. That's why they keep her hidden, because the more people see that, they're like, I can't vote for this. I can't back this. And then there's Chris Mays. And I wonder how much Chris Mays is feeling it from Warren Peterson. Like, again, the Warren Peterson campaign is pretty non-existent. It's very disappointing. Chris Mays came out last week and said that she is she wants to examine flock cameras because she cares about people's liberty. Katie Hobbs came out and said that she is for flock cameras. She doesn't want to get rid of them. Andy Biggs would like to get rid of them, I believe, but he needed to say a few words and just say that. Well, I'm sure they're built. So anyway, Chris Mays is about that. Then Chris Mays made the announcement today that she is calling for a stop of all, and she has no way to, I mean, nobody's going to listen to her, but she's calling for a stop to all new Arizona data centers. Now, she's taking advantage, again, just like people are upset with Flock. And she politically was like, okay. And this is where, again, Warren Peterson just missed it. And he should say, we need to be against this, like, right now. I couldn't even tell you what his stance is because I've never even seen it. I don't know. He needs to win. She's terrible. But I just don't know. But Chris Mays is now calling for no new data centers to be built. And this is on the heels of last week I talked about it. Twitter found that the Chi-Coms have hundreds of accounts that are filling up with misinformation, lies, you name it, pushing about to Americans how bad data centers are because they're losing the AI battles. They're losing them. But the Chi-Coms are pushing that more and more and more because they want Americans to turn against it so they can catch up to America. Now, I think everybody locally should have every right to say and question and everything. If there's going to be a data center built in your area, sure, question it. I get it. But you can't just say no to all this. There's a lot of apprehension. People don't understand AI. They don't realize how much they actually use it now. They don't want it. They just see this as bad. Even my wife's like, oh, I heard that they're going to just spy on you. I'm like, yeah, okay, that's the Chi-Com propaganda right there. That's the Chi-Com propaganda. Data centers are just big, giant buildings that will spy on you because they know we don't like to be spied on. And then you hear, well, it's the water. They use more water than... No, actually, they use less water than a golf course does. So, energy grids, I get it. You should ask all that stuff. All that stuff. But now Chris Mays is getting very aggressive. And to me, I'm like, all right, if Chris Mays is getting that aggressive to do this, is it because she's not that far ahead in the polls? She's just trying to appeal to a broad amount of people? Maybe. But I see this and I'm like, all right, one of the big reasons people are against it is because of what they've seen on social media, what their friends have seen and their friends tell them and all this other stuff. And nobody knows if it's true. But the Chi-Coms are benefiting from this. Imagine if people didn't want big power lines, right? They didn't want the interstate highway system. We'd be screwed. We would. So I think that whoever is building these data centers, they need to do more. And I saw some of this. This is interesting. A Pennsylvania data center, you ready for this, is offering $10,000 checks to residents just because they want to build a data center in their town. Holy smokes. The developer of Project Hazelnut is offering $10,000 to every eligible household in Hazel Township. This is in Pennsylvania. They'd get paid, residents get paid when Hazelnut gets a certificate of occupancy for its first data center building, which could happen by late 2027. The $10,000 grants are part of a $165 million offer made by North Point Development to establish a township police department, lower garbage collection bills, fund community programs, and pay residents directly. Why shouldn't they? Why shouldn't they win on something like this, right? Why shouldn't they capitalize? Why shouldn't they get what's theirs? It's theirs. You see companies go in and suck out all the natural resources and everything and suck a town dry. Now they're like, we want to be part of the community. This is what we want. The proposal also includes $105 million in commitments to the township. They're going to pay $7 million a year over 15 years. It could establish a local police department. All this stuff that I said. They are saying, we want to be part of your community. We want to help. That's a pretty good flipping deal right there. 10 grand. Would you want to do this? I know we had, I had someone leave a talk back last week, very upset about the possibility of an AI data center in Ahwatukee. And I get it. I get it. Right? In Ahwatukee. All these questions, ask all the questions. But I just don't think that the Chi-Com propaganda can't be ignored. And now you have Chris Mays willingly falling for the Chi-Com propaganda and calling for this because it politically suits her. Man, oh man. Hit me up on the free iHeartRadio. I did get some great talkbacks, by the way, about the woke classes. Students are not signing up for woke classes, like indigenous feminism. This might be the best of all the talkbacks.
0: Hey, Garrett, in that class, they all look like Adelita.
3: Yep, that was my favorite. I have more coming up. Garrett Lewis with you. It is your afternoon addiction.
1: Good news for Arizona drivers this holiday weekend. I'm Brad Siegel, KNST News. The Arizona Department of Transportation is looking to make roads a little more open this Labor Day weekend. KNST's Matt Mattinson has more.
2: The agency says there will be no construction closures scheduled for state highways from Friday afternoon to Monday night. That's in order to help limit holiday weekend travel, which officials anticipate will be heavy in and out of the Phoenix and Tucson areas. ADOT says some highways that could see traffic delays include the I-10 and I-17 north of Phoenix. The department also urges drivers to plan ahead, stay alert, and be prepared for any changing weather conditions, including blowing dust. Matt Mattinson, KNST News.
1: A suspect who committed hundreds of organized retail thefts in southern Arizona is headed for prison. Attorney General Chris Mays announcing that Francisco Fuentes has been sentenced to 6.5 years behind bars. Fuentes pled guilty in July to multiple charges stemming from hundreds of thefts at Home Depot stores throughout Pima County, which resulted in over $100,000 in losses. I'm Brad Siegel. 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
3: Gary Lewis with you. It is your afternoon addiction. So glad that you are here with me. So it's been hot, right? It's been hot. Shockingly, it's hot in the summertime. Apparently, and we've gone over this with AOC in the past where she's like, the world's going to end by 2031. And yet she wants to freeze her eggs and have kids and all this other stuff. So this is what's awesome. The United Nations, okay? The United Nations, there's a story at abcnews.com. Global warming will exceed limit, UN says. What does that even mean? The UN has conceded Earth has lost its chance to prevent some of the worst impacts of global warming. We lost it. It's over. That's what it is, apparently. The UN has acknowledged that Earth has lost its chance to prevent some of the worst of global warming's harms. What do you want to do now? Smoke them if you got them? Right? Maybe that should be a college class. World's going to end. What would you do? We'll talk about different drinks and things you'd eat and things you'd say to people you don't like. Right? You'd be like the human Seinfeld, where you just say anything and everything. And it's okay to do that. It's okay to do that. You get away with it. You just go. No. The UN has said we've lost the chance. We've lost the chance. Even though we're admitting we lost the chance, there's no going back. We still would like $1.3 trillion from you. They actually said that. Yes, we've lost it. It's terrible. And yet, it was just a couple of weeks ago, the UN Secretary General requested $1.3 trillion per year from the world's developed countries, like us. He wants that money, $1.3 trillion a year. Called it the Fund for Responding to Loss and Damage and the Green Climate Fund. We have no chance to go back, but we still would like your money. That's what we need. $1.3 trillion. You can't make up this stuff. You just can't. It says here in this ABC News story, Earth is soon going to exceed the safe temperature threshold that was agreed upon by the world in the 2015 Paris Climate Accord because of the warming from the burning of coal, oil, and gas. Why don't they go after China if they believe that so much? China's the dirtiest, right? India is pretty dirty. Go after them. Maybe you should do that. No. Come on, America. Give up your money. Give up your money, America. You have to do that. So, would you like to give up your cash? Would you like to do that? Instead of giving up, scientists and UN officials recommend trying to limit excessive warming and then bring the temperature back down for $1.3 trillion a year. But the UN Secretary General said, quote, humanity is speeding past the limit to avoid climate catastrophe. We're speeding past it. The only speed bump that we can have to slow us down, $1.3 trillion a year of your money. Dude, these people are just, they're insane. What exactly are you going to do? How is taking my money going to do that? How is that? I'd really like to know. $1.3 trillion a year. They claim that we're 2.5 degrees above the some kind of temperature. Does anybody even, nobody even cares about this either, by the way. You notice that? Like, I remember the CNN numbers geek guy, Harry Etten, he said, climate change is now 14th. It's 14th. That's what it is. 14th. Nothing else. Nothing else. People don't care. People don't care. But again, they say there's no way to stop the planet from crossing the threshold. Then just give up. Let me have my money. $1.3 trillion. I mean, we could do a lot of things with that. I can go on vacation. Wouldn't that be nice? I could actually have some of my kids' travel hockey paid off. I could do that kind of stuff. Can you imagine the UN? Listen. And there are people that would fall for this crap too, right? The UN is like, listen, the world is not exactly, it's not safe. We're past the point. But for just $1.3 trillion a year, we could come close. We could come close. This is why there are some younger people that are just mental right now. Because they really believe the world is going to end. Like all of a sudden, we're going to have water everywhere. We're going to have icebergs melting and this and that. It doesn't happen that way. I saw this story. I'm like, this is one of the most incredible. Instead of preventing the warming of 1.5 degrees. Can you imagine about it? 1.3 trillion to try to stop 1.5 degrees. The UN said it wants policymakers to prepare for and navigate a future in which we cross the limit and then correct the course. The report says global temps will pass the 1.5 degree mark within a few years. And then if we get this 1.3 trillion, ideally we'll bring it back by the end of the century. Can you imagine that? Hey, give us the money, and in about 74 years, we'll bring it back down. We think. So, that was ABC News with that bullcrap story. Why would they ever, ever challenge something like that, right? Why would you ever challenge something like that? This is the mess that they are. It's great. I do have so much more for you, too, including, by the way, this is a big one. The Biden regime, when they were there, this is just hilarious. They honored a woman. Guess what happened to that woman now? Oh, yeah. It's coming up. Gary Lewis with you. It is your afternoon addiction.
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0: Garrett Lewis with you. It's your afternoon addiction. Good talk back right here. Is a good talk.
1: Excuse me, Garrett.
0: Yes.
1: I was in San Diego the other day.
0: Okay.
1: And I was playing Torrey Pines, and it was 77 degrees. I prefer 75 and a half. So you may find that $1.3 trillion to be nothing, but I play much better when it's 75 and a half degrees. Thank you.
0: Ah, we'll do a weekend. Thank you very much. We'll do a weekend. So this is brilliant stuff right here. Fox News had this story. 4 years ago, the Biden regime celebrated this woman named Taif Sami Mohammed. They said she's one of the world's most courageous women. The Secretary of State at the time, Anthony Blinken. Oy, God, this guy. He praised her. She was a senior Iraqi official. He said, she is an iron woman. She stopped bribes. She uncovered these schemes that made corrupt officials rich. She fought corruption despite threats against her. And they praised this woman. Well, that's the Biden regime. They're never actually truthful or right about anything. The State Department said much different thing about this woman right here, okay? Much different. They believe she's outside Iraq and she's now on our terrorist watch list. They praised a woman, said she was against corruption, all this other stuff. And it turns out she is now on our terrorist watch list. She's no longer allowed in America. This is the same woman that the Biden regime gave an honor to. They honored her. The State Department even revoked her visa this week. So the Biden regime in 2022, the Biden regime praised her. What a courageous woman. 4 years later, we have actual adults that care about America in there. And they're like, actually, she's a terrorist. So the Biden regime, once again, just like Hunter, just like Joe, they're all corrupt. They're all bad. And they all scratch each other's back. State Department official said, while the Biden State Department shamefully celebrated and awarded foreigners who threaten our nation, the Trump State Department revokes their visas. It's a big deal. The State Department did not give details right away about this woman, why she was placed on the terrorist watch list, or the intel that gave them that info. But she has been really going down a bad path for a while now. Republican lawmakers in the past accused her of facilitating terrorist financing through Iraq's financial system. And Republican lawmakers urged the Trump administration to take action against her. You had two Republican congressmen call her a key enabler of a terrorist funding in Iraq. They had the goods on her. And yet the Biden State Department celebrated her and gave her the International Women of Courage Award back in 2022. International Women of Courage. At the time, she was Iraq's deputy finance minister. She was the director general of their budget department. The State Department described her as a frontline leader against corrupt practices at the time. Okay. Again, she stopped bribes. She did this. She did that. Blah, blah, blah. They gave her that honor. But it's not just us, okay? It's not just us. Turns out an Iraqi court has summoned her and placed her on a judicial wanted list. Why? Authorities have widened a corruption investigation. Uh-oh. This goes back to August of last year. So the Iraqis know that she is corrupt. They want her too. That's why she's not in Iraq now. They're trying to figure out where she is, and they know how bad she is. So leave it to the Biden regime to actually to support a woman, prop her up. And even her own government is like, well, actually, she's one of the most corrupt people.

0: just not fair. We're so sick of the two-tier justice system, man. We're done with it. So again, when you have someone that is doing, I think, again, the right thing, like it just came out, I get a chance to even talk about it today. The Department of Justice under the Trump administration is now threatening states if they are not reporting illegals that are getting benefits, TAMF benefits, temporary assistance for needy families. You better tell us what's going on if there's illegals getting this stuff. Otherwise, you're not getting any federal funding. And by the way, that's the law. We still want people that do the right thing. And you get all this noise about what is wrong. There is still a lot right. Listen, thank you so much for listening. Thank you, Mucho, for crushing it. I will talk to you tomorrow at 4.
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3: 911 call came in at about 4:30.
4: There were four people transported. One died. There is one person who died at the scene, and the suspected shooter is also deceased at the scene.
3: Sergeant Garrett Parton, three police officers were hurt. Two of them were shot but are in stable condition. The identities of the victims and the shooter have not yet been released. Police in Waynesboro, Virginia say a man killed himself inside an elementary school library.
5: Waynesboro Police Chief David Shaw says they were notified of a suspicious person on the grounds of Westwood Hills Elementary Wednesday morning. 19-year-old Anthony Ignatius Isabel had forced his way onto the school grounds. When police arrived, they found him dead from a self-inflicted gunshot wound inside the school library. No students were in the library at the time.
6: One adult staff member at the school did suffer a non-life-threatening gunshot wound. The staff member has since been treated and released.
5: The district superintendent became emotional at the press conference, saying this is the kind of day every school system hopes they never have to deal with. Children were evacuated from the school and reunited with their parents at a nearby church.
3: Fox's Jessica Rosenthal. Jury deliberations in the Lindsey Clancy trial will resume tomorrow after they failed to reach a verdict for a fifth day. Clancy's attorney, Kevin Reddington, says he has no expectations.
7: I would have no idea. I mean, that's up to them. It's their stamina, and they're just amazing people, obviously. We thought that it was the end of the road today. And they still are working hard.
3: Clancy has admitted to killing her three young children in 2023, but claimed she had postpartum psychosis. The prosecution says she knew what she was doing. An immigrant rights group has filed a lawsuit against the Trump administration to block the DHS from using federal databases that the group claims are being used to target naturalized citizens. 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
2: Hello, America. It looks like it might be a hung jury. We're going to talk about that. What does that mean? Why is that happening? Because there's actually five different outcomes. It's not, you know, not guilty or insane. There's five different outcomes from this. And somebody is saying, I'm not moving. I'm not budging. And it could be six people. It could be one person. We don't know. But it has us reading the T-shirt colors of people now. I mean, it's well, it's appropriate. It's in Massachusetts. It's almost witchcraft what's happening right now. Also, Charlie Kirk trial allowed to go forward. We're going to get into that. And something Jason and I were talking about when we first came in, we were talking about the news. And he said, hey, I heard you talking about something. Have you watched? And we started talking about what we both watched on TV. And I think we're going to start there because it's remarkable. And we're going to talk about it in 60 seconds. 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All right. Jason, I want to bring you in on this because you brought up something. He said, you know, I heard you talking about Pendragon, the Pendragon cycle. And this is something Jeremy Boring has been working on and has been very controversial in, you know, some circles, you know, of insiders. And it's controversial because how much money it costs and everything else. And it just came out on Amazon. And so I sat down yesterday with my wife and I thought, let's just see if this is any good. Within the first 45 seconds, the response out of my mouth was, wow, I can see why this costs so much money. It is beautiful. Jeremy wrote the story. I think it's based on a book, but he rewrote it for television. He directed it. He produced it. Shockingly, he didn't star in it as well. But it is, if you like The Sword and the Stone, if you like, The Two Towers or Lord of the Rings, you're going to like this. However, with an exception of The Hobbit and Lord of the Rings, that's about good and evil. And that is about Christ, the way it was written, not necessarily the way it was produced, but the way it was written. And you can still see that. But almost everything on television now is about witchcraft and all of this crap. Not much is about Christianity. So I start watching this, and it starts with pagan gods and everything else. And I'm not going to give anything away, but it doesn't last with the pagan gods very long. And nowhere on television are you getting that kind of message in a good quality series. I mean, with an exception of, I mean, this is up there with, The Chosen. I mean, this is as well done as The Chosen. And I only watched the first episode. You know, I said a lot of pagan stuff. I think it's going to turn to Christianity. And Jason, you watched the second episode and that's where it turns hard.
3: Yeah, I think it kind of turns towards the end of the first episode, but it really goes hard on the second episode. And Glenn, I had the same moment when I was watching last night, because I didn't read the books. I knew nothing about this.
2: I don't know anything about it either.
3: Nothing. Yeah. And then I'm watching it, and I had the same realization when I was a child, maybe 8 years old, watching Ben-Hur with my father. And my father, he was a Church of Christ preacher, always directing the everyday topics towards some kind of biblical perspective, which is awesome. But in entertainment, it was always kind of, I guess, tiring for me as an 8-year-old boy. And he was like, well, let's watch this movie. This is awesome, you know, and Ben-Hur. And I was like, oh, the swords, you know, and the races and the Romans. This is awesome. And then at the end of the movie, you're like, oh, Dad, I see what you did here, but I like it.
2: Yeah.
3: I see what you did here, Jeremy Boring, and I really like it. It's so amazing.
2: You know, the opening scene where, they're worshiping Baal, and it's Atlantis, and the bulls are coming out, and they're doing these amazing, I mean, it's like bullfighting, except instead of waving a cape, you jump over the bull. Do you have any idea if that was ever done? Because that was the most amazing thing I've ever seen.
3: No.
2: Do you know if that was ever done like that?
3: I don't know, but it was like, I think it was in Atlantis, so I think the source material might be hard to get.
2: Okay, all right. I agree. I see where you're going. But it's really good. Now, I will say that one of the stars, the woman who I think plays the lady in the lake, is, to quote Jason, a smoke show.
3: To quote me?
2: To quote you.
3: Me?
2: That's your phrase. A total smoke show. She's a total smoke show. She is not hard to watch on television. I will tell you, though, that Jeremy, I think, knew that. And I don't think I've ever seen lower cut clothing on a woman than on the Total Smoke Show. But it does get distracting from time to time. You're like, I don't even know what she's saying. The sound could have been off for the last half hour, and I don't know. She is so beautiful. She is so beautiful. But at one point she comes off of her horse, and she's in, and I don't even know how much this is true. I'd like to do some research on the show and see what's true and what's not. It's 4th century England, and so they these two monks are coming in to reclaim this kind of little church area for Christ and reclaim it, and they've been driven out, and they're coming back, and there's this horse in front of it, and they come in, and there she is sitting in bathed in the sun, and they fall to their knees, and they're like, it's the Virgin Mary. And they start worshiping her because they think she's a vision and the Virgin Mary. And she's like, I don't know who this Virgin Mary is. And they both get up and they're like, oh, well, the Virgin Mary, it's the mother of our Lord, blah, blah, blah. And I'm thinking, these guys are not real men, because the real man would have stayed on their knees and went, good. Okay. So come here often. I mean, it's pretty bad.
3: That's pretty bad. That was the one hit on the reality. So yeah. I get it. It's fantasy, but when you think that it's the Virgin Mary and she says, no, I'm not the Virgin Mary.
2: Yeah.
3: The first words out of your mouth then should pivot to how you doing.
2: How you doing? So how you doing? And one of them immediately becomes your wingman. I mean, I don't understand what happened there. These guys, it was not real. It was not reality at all. But anyway, check the Pendragon cycle. It's on Amazon. I have to tell you, I'm not getting anything for this. It is so controversial in our circle of friends. It's ridiculous. Let me just say something. And this is really inside baseball. So I'm already here. Can we stop all this, please? Can we please stop? I don't consider anyone a competitor. And I don't know why everybody is considering everyone else a competitor. We're not competitor. You know who we're competing against? Satan. We're competing against evil. We're competing against Marxism. We're competing against apathy. We're not competing against each other. Stop it. Stop. Why we don't all promote one another? Why we don't all help each other? Why we all don't celebrate everybody's victories when they have it is beyond me. It's beyond me. Here is a series, a TV series, and the downside is I don't think another season's going to be made unless this is wildly popular, and I think it could be if people will search it out, because it's nowhere. You have to go to the search box and find it, Pendragon Cycle, and you'll love it. You will love it. You will watch it with your family. You will love it. But that's the only downside. This is as good as anything I have seen in that genre. And it was done by our guys, modern day. It was done to promote Christianity. It's not hokey in any, well, except for the, you know, except for the scene when they're in the church with the lady. It's not hokey in any way. And people are like, I don't know if they should talk about it. I don't know if we should talk about it. Are we going to say something about it? Yes, we're going to say something about it. And everybody should say something about it. It's a victory. And you know what? Some people are like, you know, Jeremy Boring, he's got such an ego. I don't, you know what? Watch it. Maybe he has an ego. Maybe that's a healthy ego. Maybe he has a reason for having an ego. That was beautiful and well done. It's one of the best things I've seen our side produce. And I say the same thing about Angel. Angel has made a few movies that are beautiful and great. And thank God somebody's finally doing it. We're not getting just hokey movies anymore. We can make exciting movies and it doesn't clash with our values. You want to change America? You must change it in the culture first. How did we get here? We got here because we didn't think culture mattered. We didn't think it mattered. We didn't do anything about it. We just kept saying, well, they can do it. They can have it. They can do it. Well, they do it better than us. I'm concentrating on business. I'm concentrating on this. Well, I, you know what? The universities are crazy, but they're always going to be crazy. Things will never change. We gave them the culture. Now, for a few people trying to regain the culture, trying to regain education, trying to go out and they're busting their ass for it. I mean, Jeremy, I mean, I got to tell you, that cost a lot. And everyone involved, the cost were more than just money. Everybody involved on all sides of that sacrificed something and lost something for it. I can't say for them. To me, it was worth it. But only if you watch it. And don't pick sides. God, I'm tired of the sides. I had a meeting with somebody yesterday. And they were talking about some other issue. And everybody was like, well, I don't know, the side, this side, and that side. And this woman I was meeting with, she said, are you sick of the sides as much as I am? And I'm like, I can't take it anymore. I mean, I have to tell you, God doesn't need any of us. He doesn't need any of us. If he did, he wouldn't be God. He doesn't need any of us. His will's going to be done whether you like it or not, okay? Whether you participate or not, it's going to be done. You won't do it, he'll find somebody else. The thing is, he's inviting you to be a part of it. He's inviting to partner with you. The end is already written. He's saying, you want to be involved? It's going to be really, really cool. It's going to be really, really cool. He's asking all of us to do it. And what are we doing? We're arguing amongst each other, whether it's our faiths, our businesses. You know, right now, you look at what's happening in Congress. I have no time for the Republicans. Zero. I'm so done with the Republican Party. I'm done with them. However, I've been here since the beginning of the Tea Party. You know how long we have worked to be able to get somebody not with his lack of charisma, not with his family problems, but somebody who will vote the way Ken Paxton votes. Do you know how long we've worked for that? We are so close. You finally got rid of Cornyn. And because people want to play sides, because some people are pissed off about Cornyn, and Cornyn is pissed off, he's putting his country in the secondary position. His pole position is, well, I'm pissed off. Didn't go my way. I mean, I don't get it. I don't get it. We have so many great things happening right now. There are so many people making so many inroads. Do you realize it's been 2 years since you thought the entire country was on fire? We all thought we're doomed. We're doomed. Do you feel we're doomed right now? Or do you feel like we're still struggling? I feel like we're still struggling. And if we're not careful, we'll be doomed right back where we were or worse. And what are we doing? We're arguing. My side, your side. I don't like that guy. I don't like this guy. How about we just go with principles? How about we just say, hey, let's vote and do the right thing. Let's change our families and support the culture that is going to change everything. You're not going to change this country through elections. You're going to change this country through culture. That's what got us here. Culture. We now are making massive inroads while they're collapsing. Nobody's going to their movies. Nobody's watching their crap. They're bankrupting themselves. Their egos are out of control. They're not listening to you. They keep making the same crap over and over again. Meanwhile, we've got people who are actually doing stuff that's good. Watch it. Watch it and support it. Will you? Pendragon Cycle. And you know what? I know I have a subscription service and I ask you all the time, please join us in the Blaze. We need your support. But you know what? If I'm doing something that you don't like and you think that Ben Shapiro is doing something over at Daily Wire, support them. Sign up for Daily Wire. Sign up for Blaze. I don't make any money from Blaze. I sold the Blaze. I don't have anything to do with the Blaze, except I am proud to be a partner with the Blaze. I'm proud that they carry my show on the Blaze. I'm proud. I'm so happy to see them successful. The things that they have had that are putting one after another in and getting new hosts and everything else, I am thrilled for their success. Can we, for the love of Pete, grow up? Sorry, I'm the old man in the room when it comes to this business. I have a right to say, get off my lawn. Once in a while. All right, our sponsor this half hour. Let me tell you about My Patriot Supply. You know what a weird sound is? When the power goes out at night, everything just stops. The hum of the house disappears. The lights are gone. And if it's a few minutes, fine. Few hours, now you're thinking, okay, I need a flashlight to go find the flashlight. 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
2: All right, I want to talk to you a little bit about something that happened in Provo, and I'm going to run out of time on this. So But yesterday, closing arguments, and Judge Tony Graff ruled that the Charlie Kirk case can go to trial on every count. I can't believe that was ever in question. Robinson entered a plea of not guilty. Erica Kirk sat in the courtroom with her mother-in-law, and during the prosecution's rebuttal, she put her head in her hands, and the woman next to her just rubbed her back. I mean, and she had a reason to put her head in her hands. You would not believe what this defense attorney said. And it's the word true that I want to focus on. The word true. And we go there next. Also, up to Boston. What's happening with the possible hung jury? What does that mean? All of that next. Here's something interesting about Medicare. Two people can be the same age, live across the street from each other, and still have completely different needs. One takes three prescriptions, the other takes none. One travels constantly. The other has doctors they've seen for 20 years, and they absolutely do not want to leave. So why would we assume the same Medicare plan makes sense for both of them? That's why I tell you about Chapter, because it doesn't. Chapter has licensed Medicare advisors who take the time to understand what actually matters to you. And then they help you compare the plans that are available in your area. And here's something important. 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So when you're looking or your parents are looking for Medicare, make sure you get Chapter. Here's what I want you to do. They're saving about $1,100 a year for people. Just go to pound 250. Just dial pound 250. 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Pound 250, keyword Chapter.
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0: Before I get into what's happening in the courtrooms in America, quickly, I want to tell you, I just sent Ricky something. Just a tweet. I have the no ball prize with John Thune's face on it. Not to be confused with the Nobel Prize. This is the no ball prize awarded for sacklessness. I'm going to be sending this to him, and I just announced it on, she's going to tweet it out here for me. But I will tell you, I'm not going to say this. Ricky, go ahead and say your, well, I don't know if he's completely sackless today. Go ahead. He is, but go ahead. You can make your cute little
1: point. You're going to turn me into the villain of this show. But yes, I mean, some credit to Thune. He did ask President Trump to unleash his war chest to help Paxton out in Texas.
0: Mm-hmm.
1: Whether or not he's doing that because he thinks it's the right thing to do for the country.
0: No.
1: Or because he doesn't want to, you know, unleash the senatorial war chest. Someone can judge that. That's not me.
0: Yeah. No. It is me. I'm going to be a judge. He's still ballless. And he's getting the Nobel Prize. For all of his just great work on making sure that we don't have any shenanigans with voters and voter ID. So great job on that. All right.
1: Coveted prize in America.
0: Yeah. Let me take you now to Provo. One of the defense attorneys, the judge said the case can go to trial on every count. This is for Charlie Kirk, his killer. And what the defense attorney said out loud, with his wife sitting there is, and I want you to think, what is the one word that sticks out to you? This is what he said, what everybody listening, cameras on. It is true that Mr. Kirk spoke hatefully of certain groups of people. Then he itemized it, you know, people whose gender identity doesn't conform, people who aren't, you know, strictly heterosexual, people, you know, have sex outside of marriage. What word sticks out there? And I have to tell you, Richard Novak, who is the attorney, he's just making a motive argument. Okay. The state says Robinson killed Charlie because of his relationship with his roommate. Novak's point is that the prosecution has exactly one text message and nothing else, nothing on the phone, nothing on the computer, nothing in the apartment. And you can't build a motive out of a single sentence. That's a legitimate argument. And it's his job to make it. And the judge, to be fair, agreed with the standard at this stage is only reasonable, okay? What's the word, however, that sticks out? Because he didn't build it that way. He could have said the state only has one, you know, text and nothing else. He said that too. But what else did he say? What word carried all the weight? Here it is. It is true that Mr. Kirk spoke hatefully of certain groups of people. It is true. True? Not the state alleges, not Mr. Robinson may have believed, but true. Stated as a finding on the record in front of the widow about a man who can't stand up and answer for himself in a proceeding where nobody is on the stand to test it. It is true. And you know what? This is such a scumbag move. It's the oldest move there is against a dead man. You don't say he deserved it. You say, well, killing him is explainable. And you put the reason in the victim's mouth and let the jury pool do the arithmetic on its own time. Because this is true. No, it is not. No, it is not. And you know what keeps us arguing with each other? People are on our own side. The loudest voices insisting that Tyler Robinson didn't do it are not on the left. Candace Owens, she has spent a year telling her audience he's innocent. Then, what, last month before, she publicly offered her folder of material to his defense team. She says the federal government is lying about everything. She suggested people inside of Turning Point, including Charlie's widow, is just, you know, perpetrating a cover-up on this. She spent months pointing at Israel. And then in a live stream debate in August conceded, well, I can't really prove that. I can't say Israel shot him. Okay, wait, what? Now, here's the real proof in this pudding. Robinson's own defense lawyers are not touching her file. They filed their motions without one word of what she had. In a court, They went out of their way to put distance between themselves and the theories. The men trying to save the defendant from the death sentence looked at all the material and went, yeah, there's nothing really there. Okay. That should end the conversation, but it won't, because there will be people who will take this and it'll probably get in front of Candace and then she'll use it. And I don't really care. I really don't care. You know, who cares? Because that was never about Charlie. And what I'm talking to you is about Charlie. It's about Charlie. Charlie, Turning Point, the president, the party, the coalition, every one of them have been a target ever since Charlie died. And from our side, and a movement that spends the next 14 months fighting itself over who really did it is a movement that doesn't really have to be beaten in November. It's being handled internally already. Not everybody involved are grifters, okay? A lot of them are grieving. And a lot of people don't believe institutions anymore. And I have to tell you, with good reason. I've spent years telling you not to trust certain institutions. Some good cause. FBI, I think you've earned that. When you've been lied to enough times, they're lying to you about this too, starts to feel like wisdom instead of the shortcut that it is. But it is a shortcut. A widow with her head in her hands is not a suspect. A father who called the police on his own son is not an actor. And just asking questions, stop being questions the moment you offer to hand your file over to the man's defense. Are we ever going to wake up to see that there is actual evil in the world and be able to spot it? Are we ever going to be able to look at the same thing ever again and go, that's evil, without somebody on our own side that we used to consider friends looking at the same thing and going, no, you're evil? What? There is evil in this story. Some of it is on a rooftop. Some of it is in a lawyer telling a room full of people that hatred, that Charlie had hatred, was true. And that hatred was a fair description of the dead man. And some of it's on our own side of the aisle, on our own platforms, being monetized while a family waits for a jury. We have to be able to start holding more than one thing at a time. There's three things. All those thoughts need to be held at once. And we have to do it. We have to do it, or we don't make it. Let me tell you about what's happening in Boston. Into the fourth day, the jury in Plymouth sent the judge a note yesterday. They can't reach a decision, okay? There was a gasp in the courtroom. Judge William Sullivan reminded the trial had run more than 80 witnesses, more than 300 exhibits, and asked, you got to go back out, okay? You got to work on this more. You can't just give up. They worked 6 more hours and then asked to go home. This morning, they're back. Day 5, 23 hours of deliberation on this case that took 5 weeks to try. 3 children are dead. Cora was 5, Dawson was 3, Callan was 8 months old. And their mother has never denied the killing. Now, everyone outside the room is now apparently an expert on what is happening inside. And let me tell you something. Nobody knows anything. I don't know anything. Nobody knows anything. Stop going to these people who are telling you, I know exactly what's going on. No, they don't. Are they in the room? Monday, the jurors came dressed up, collared shirts, one man in a tie, dresses. And there was one outlet that reported that 2 of the women were wearing pink. Now, that's what her supporters are wearing, is pink. And that went everywhere. It was on X within an hour or so. It's proof the jury is compromised. An NBC reporter, who I don't know, NBC is not, you know, a truth teller in my book, but I don't know, might be telling the truth this time, said there was no juror in pink. So we have an unverified observation assigned a motive that nobody can see, producing a verdict that nobody has heard, and that's where we are. We're reading clothing, because clothing is all we're allowed to read right now. And what we're all getting wrong here is the shape of the question. It is not guilty or innocence. The jury has five choices. First degree, second degree, murder, manslaughter, which the judge added before the very end, before the case went back out, not guilty by lack of criminal responsibility, and not guilty. Okay, so a deadlock doesn't mean six people think she's a murderer and six thinks she's sick. It may mean that 12 people agree she was sick, but can't agree on how sick. In Massachusetts, the burden runs the other way from most of the country. The defense team doesn't have to prove she was insane. The Commonwealth has to prove she was criminally responsible beyond a reasonable doubt. One juror, they can't get there. That's enough, okay? You know how we used to do this? Because you're thinking this is a flawed system. You know how we used to do this? In September 1670, 356 years ago, this week, at the Old Bailey in London, that's their big courthouse, the old courthouse in London, the government had padlocked the Quaker meeting house on Gracechurch Street. So the Quakers gathered in the street outside and preached anyway. Two men were arrested. One of them was 25 years old. The charge was unlawful assembly. And the jury came back and said the men had spoken in the street, but they wouldn't call the assembly unlawful. So the judge sent them back. Okay, they came back with the same answer. So he told them, you know what? No food, no water, no fire, no tobacco. You bring a verdict in, this court will accept, or you'll starve for it. Two nights, locked in a room, no food, nothing. The young defendant, the 25-year-old, shouted across the courtroom to them, "You're Englishmen. Mind your privilege. Give not away your right." One of the jurors, a man named Edward Bushell, called back, "Nor shall we ever do." It's pretty dramatic for 1670. Third morning, they came out not guilty. The judge fined every one of them and sent them to prison until they paid. Bushell wouldn't pay. He filed for habeas corpus from a cell. That November, the Chief Justice of the Court of Common Pleas ruled that the jury cannot be punished for its verdict. That's where it used to be. A judge may try to open a juror's eyes, but he can't lead him by the nose. The 25-year-old that they refused to convict, he left England. He sailed west. He founded Pennsylvania. The Declaration of Independence and the Constitution were written in his city, named after him, by men who could meet there because 12 strangers went hungry for two nights rather than say a thing that they didn't believe. The man was William Penn, the founder of Pennsylvania. So Massachusetts has a tool for a jury that won't move. Because before William Penn, it was starve them out until they come to a conclusion. Everywhere it's called the dynamite charge. It tells jurors that no future jury will be able to be better equipped than they are. That the evidence will never be clearer than it is, and it's desirable that this case be decided. Judge Sullivan hasn't read it yet, but he might today. That instruction is what "you shall starve for it" became. Same purpose, better manners. But there's a limit. He can send them back, but not more than twice unless they agree to it. And if they still can't agree, it's a mistrial. Now, a mistrial is not an acquittal. I'll tell you what a mistrial actually means in a minute. 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
0: Okay, so if they come back with a hung jury, then they have to decide it's a mistrial, not an acquittal. It's a mistrial. We're going to retry her, offer a plea, or just drop it. Her lawyer says try again. And you know what? There's three children that were strangled in their own home. And I think the state, you know, should retry, honestly. But that's 5 weeks, 85 witnesses, competing psychiatrists, a woman paralyzed from the waist down has been in a hospital for 3.5 years, a father who had asked the world to forgive her days after burying his children. I mean, this is not going to be easy. However, what's probably going to happen is, if there's a mistrial, she'll be institutionalized. And then every year a judge is going to have to say another year, another year, another year. I don't trust the judges. But that's probably what's going to be happening. But just know this jury is not failing. They're doing the hardest thing we ask people to do. Be one of the 12 and say out loud that you're not sure when 11 faces are looking at you and everybody wants to go home. So just stop reading the pink sweaters. Let's wait for the verdict. Okay. Next, data centers, the good, the bad, and the ugly. What's true about these and what is not, and how to negotiate.
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0: When it comes to supplements, two things matter most. It works, and you can trust it. Rather than tell you about Relief Factor, I'll let the customers do it. We hear from people every day whose lives have changed, and they want you to hear their stories. Rebecca felt so much better with Relief Factor, she thought she didn't need it anymore. I'm exactly like Rebecca. When the aches returned after she stopped taking it, she writes, I realized just how much it had been helping. Now she takes it every day and proudly calls herself a walking advertisement for Relief Factor. Funny, I feel exactly the same way, Rebecca, and I did exactly the same thing. It's really easy to find out if you're the next person telling me

0: 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Glenn
1: Beck is, you know, one of the biggest topics, probably one of the more important topics that we deal with right now are these data centers. And you know how I feel, both good and bad, about AI. And I've been making the case that we need to negotiate. And I understand if you are against these data centers, I understand. Especially if you live in a rural community and you're like, I don't want my community changing. I live here for a reason. I like being out in the middle of nowhere. I totally get it. But if you are a community, a dying town or whatever, and you are not opposed to a data center, and I'm going to go through all of this, you need to negotiate. Instead of just saying no or just saying yes, negotiate. Saying yes is just as bad as saying no without negotiation. So I want to give you green, yellow, and red lights on the data center. And it's probably going to take me about an hour to go through this. So I'm going to take this hour and just talk about these data centers. What's true and what's not. And I'm going to give you the good, the bad, and the ugly. The green, I'm going to start there. And that means, yes, these things are true or mainly true, and you need to pursue them. All the way down to the red, which is, this is an out-and-out lie. Don't believe that. You're in a wild goose chase. But the green, you don't really need to go past the green. If you want reasons to not be for data centers, you just look at the things on my list here that I'm going to start with in the green and go, okay, well, those are pretty bad. But there is a solution to all of them. But let me give you the truth and the lies, the good, bad, and ugly of data centers in 60 seconds. First, good ranchers. When something says made in America, you know what that means. Somebody, you know, made a choice to tell you where it came from. They made a choice to grow it here or to make it here. You pick up a package of ground beef in a store, and that's harder to find. You don't find that right away. You find a, you know, product of the USA. That doesn't mean anything, really. Right now, that matters because an additional 300,000 metric tons of foreign beef is being allowed into the United States under a temporary lower tariff quota. 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Okay, so let me give you some things about data centers that are absolutely true. If you're skeptical about them, you need to check on every single one of these things. And I'm going to post this, and I'm going to give you a list of questions at the end that if you're thinking about a data center, you need to ask these questions, okay? But these are the document things. You know, if you're fighting a project on these grounds, you're standing on solid ground, okay? So let me give you first the claim. My electric bill is going up because of this. That's partially true. Partially true. And the honest version is stronger, I think, than the exaggerated one. The national electricity prices are up 42% over the last 5 years in places with the heaviest data center concentration. It's much worse than that. Between March 21 and March 2026, average residential rates rose about 94% in Washington, D.C., 74% in Maryland, 73% in Maine, 58% in New York. This is per Federal Energy Information Administration data, okay? So here's the honest thing. Yes, the data centers are a driver, but they are not the driver. In a commission study by the firm E3, and I full disclosure, paid for by the Data Center Coalition. They found roughly half of the recent capacity price spike came from load growth, mostly data centers, and roughly half came from power plant retirements. Now, we know this because we told you this when Biden was doing it. You know it to be true. You cannot shut down power plants and then have the same demand and even increased. And I told you at the time, there's going to be increased demand. You can't have that without your electricity rates rising. So, yes, in some places, data centers are driving that number, but they are a factor, not the factor. A bigger factor is the, in some states, the power plants being shut down because of the Green New Deal. Okay. Lawrence Berkeley National Laboratory 2026 report points out equipment costs, an aging grid, state clean energy mandates, as well as other additional causes. Now, watch out for this number. You're going to hear people say near data centers say they're paying 267% more. No, that figure is a wholesale price increase, not a residential bill. Okay. Supply costs are only about 30 to 50% of what shows up in your bill, the rest of transmission, distribution, and taxes. If you use the 267 number, you hear somebody use that 267% that's showing up on your bill. It's not showing up in your bill, and you're on very weak ground. And you know, if somebody says 267% my electricity bill, you know they don't know what they're talking about. Okay. The strongest form of this argument: utilities got at least 700 gigawatts worth of new connection requests in 2025 alone. The entire United States consumed 477 gigawatts in 2023. So whatever you think of AI, a demand shock that size does not get absorbed without somebody paying for a new generation, power plants and new wires. It is. The only question here is who pays for it? And that's why I say negotiate. If you don't negotiate, they're going to be built elsewhere. And then what's going to happen? You're going to get stuck with the bill. You need to negotiate for these things. Next one. They're going to stick the, the ratepayers with the bill for infrastructure. It's legitimate. And it's exactly what regulators are now scrambling to prevent, and what you should be scrambling to prevent. The mechanism people worry about is absolutely real. A utility builds substations, the lines, the generation to serve one enormous customer, but they spread that cost that cost across everybody. Okay, no, it's called cost shifting. And this is the central fight in energy regulation right now. You're not shifting that cost onto me. Okay. No. In fact, because the power lines are going to need to carry more power everywhere and it's the data center, I want you to pay for those power lines for the rest of the infrastructure. Okay. This is a fight that's actually being won in many places. As of May 2026, according to the Edison Electric Institute, 23 states have approved at least one large load tariff. What's that? It's a separate rate class that requires giant customers to pay their own freight. Seven more are pending right now. Texas passed, SB 6. Oregon has passed the Power Act in August 25. Oklahoma passed the Data Center Consumer Ratepayer Protection Act in 26. South Dakota, SB 135 in March. Virginia's GS5 tariff requires large loads to cover 85% of transmission capacity costs during ramp-up. June 2026, the FERC ordered grid operators nationwide to justify their large load rules or change them. So more than 300 data centers are falling under these bills, and they were filed over 30 states in the first 6 weeks of 2026 alone. So that is good. You need to know, is your state part of those? I just read, if your state's not doing this, you're in trouble. You're in trouble. And the catch is, and it's a real one, is that even Virginia, they had a cost allocation reform on the books, and it still saw the regulators approve $11.24 in monthly increase for the typical residential customer in 2026. A tariff will help, but it's not a force field. So you need to ask this. Does my state have a large load tariff? If not, why is my county approving a project before my state has one? Okay? You gotta have that. Here's another one I had not heard, but it is disturbing. These data centers, the noise will be unbearable, is the claim. And it's true, and it is, from what I read, probably the most underrated impact of all of them. The cooling systems and the rooftop fans have to run 24/7. That is a constant low-frequency hum, not an occasional disturbance. The industrial diesel backup generators have measured at 85 decibels in the small end and up to 100 to 105 decibels for large units. That's jackhammers or, you know, jet noise overhead. World Health Organization guideline for community noise is around 50 decibels, and the generators are not purely theoretical. After a substation fire in Loudoun County, Virginia, which they just did this. I mean, of course, this Loudoun County, of course, they did this a foolish way. The data centers ran on backup diesel for multiple days straight. Residents said that it was continuous noise. There was diesel or odor. And the complaints were flooding in, and they couldn't do anything about it, okay? Chronic noise exposure is associated with sleep disruption, elevated blood pressure, cardiovascular strain. With children, it's linked to reduced reading comprehension and learning. So the noise ordinance, and this is the one that almost always decides local cases, noise ordinance written for traffic and lawnmowers use A-rated decibels, which systematically undermeasure exactly the low frequency hum a data center produces. You're looking for the low frequency. If your county's ordinance is DBA only, the facility can legally be compliant and make your bedroom or your house absolutely unlivable if you're living next to it. Okay. The backup generators are going to pollute our air is the next one. Yeah. Yeah, and it's documented, and the numbers on that one are not small. Let me look at them. Diesel exhaust contains fine particulate matter and nitrogen oxides. The American Cancer Society links diesel exhaust to heart disease, lung disease, and cancer. These are not fringe findings. Assuming actual emissions run at just 10% of what is permitted, researchers estimate the generators could contribute about 14,000 asthma symptom cases and 13 to 19 premature deaths per year, with public health costs in the range of $220 to $300 million a year. Separate concern, because generators are permitted on annual limits, a facility can legally dump close to its entire year's allowance in just a few days during an outage. One researcher called that a health earthquake. Okay. Here's what you need to ask. Because there are these tier four emissions, and I'm trying to think of where this tier four emissions was done. I think it was in Memphis, and it's XAI installed more than 30 gas turbines for daily operations at its Colossus factory. Okay. So you need to ask, are these what you're proposing to build in our community? Are these tier four emissions related? How many hours a year can they run? Is there any on-site primary generation proposed now or later? Okay. Next, this one kills me, and I'm going to answer it, because this one is the craziest, and it's actually true in some cases, and I don't understand why, other than you have really bad politicians. 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
1: So the charge is they get enormous tax breaks and create almost no jobs. That's true. Kind of. Okay. Hyperscale campus takes 2,400 to 5,000 workers to build. That's why the unions are now coming in and going, we need these jobs. Once it opens, however, it typically runs with somewhere between 25 and 50 permanent employees. Some estimates go to 200 for the largest sites, but the construction to permanent ratio is, you know, is not good either way. So here are the good jobs first. Good Jobs has now tracked these subsidies for over a decade now. They examined 11 major data center deals. They found taxpayers paid an average of $1.9 million in incentives per permanent job. The worst single case, North Carolina, you can thank your politicians. They gave Apple $321 million in incentives for 50 permanent jobs. That's about $6.4 million per job. Good Jobs First recommends capping the subsidies at $50,000 per job. I think that's insane. Why? Why? Why pay them anything? They are desperate. You should not be spending a single tax dollar on inviting these people in. They're desperate for places to build it. You should not. You fire your politicians if they're paying them to bring these things in. Your politicians be saying, well, we'll consider it. How much you gonna pay us for it? Not we're gonna pay you. No. No. Let's see. And this all comes down to negotiation. Okay. The difference in almost all of these things is negotiation. If you know what questions to ask and you are allowed to debate it and you come with a negotiating spirit, if you're coming just to shut it down and shout these facts, you're not going to get anything. And maybe that's your goal. And you have every right to that. Next one. They're going to take my land for the power lines. Kind of true. Data center companies generally can't use eminent domain directly. Utilities can. So if utilities are building transmission lines whose primary purpose by their own accounting is serving these facilities, it's going to get dicey. In Maryland, the 67-mile Piedmont Reliability Project has landowners posting signs reading "No eminent domain for corporate gain." This is really important. You should be strengthening these laws because you want to make sure eminent domain is never a problem. Pennsylvania Farm Bureau, 24,000 members voted unanimously to support a data center moratorium. Utilities in Georgia, Maryland, Virginia, Indiana, Pennsylvania, Ohio, Wisconsin are using threatening condemnation for these corridors. The legal question is now being tested. The Fifth Amendment allows for the takings of public use and transmission lines have always qualified because utilities serve the public. Does that still hold when the line would exist for only one private customer? Kelo versus New London. Does anybody remember that? Read public use broadly, but 45 states passed reform laws after that to give landowners a stronger footing because that case was a nightmare. One farmer's line captures it. Most of his neighbors told him there's no amount of money that would make them want the lines on their ground. And that's true. I don't want those lines on my property either. So if that's the way you feel, that's a good reason. Nope, they're not coming here. That's why you have to make sure your state has passed these strengthening laws for eminent domain. Nobody will tell us who's actually behind this project. Both true, and it's a process failure, and it's worth being angry about. They're moving through local approval under code names with non-disclosure agreements, you know, imposed on public officials and with unlimited owner undisclosed. Wait, I want to know who it is. I want to know exactly who it is. We have to ask the right questions. I'm going to give you a few more of these and then some of the ones that are absolutely false and then the questions. And the point is, you can set your mind against it and it's your right. Or you can say, we need to negotiate. But one of the things you have to negotiate is for all of these things, to make sure none of this happens in your community. None of this can happen in anybody's community. And it all comes down to negotiation. All right, cozy earth. There's a point with certain things where they, they stop being available to the general public. 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

0: So I'm talking about data centers and the things that are true and not true about data centers. And I have to tell you, doing my homework on this and doing research on this, there's a lot of stuff that is true about data centers that is really, really bad that you need to be aware of. If you're all for them, you need to be aware. Now, I remember, I'm a guy who keeps getting yelled at because I'm just recklessly for data centers. No, I'm not. No, I am not. I am for negotiating. And unless you have values like, and I think this is perfectly acceptable, we live out in the middle of nowhere for a reason. Our town likes our town being really, really small, and we're perfectly fine with everything else. We'll fend for ourselves. If that's your county, I completely understand that. I live in a town like that. I live in a town like that, and I get it, okay? So there are reasonable things to be to say, I don't want a data center. And there are some of these things that I told you just now. I just gave you the worst of the worst. And I'm going to move into the yellow zone. I just gave you red. Like, these things are true and they're bad. And you must solve them before your town says yes. Because a lot of places that have already said yes, they weren't negotiating. And so now they're getting stuck with all of this bad stuff. You have to negotiate and know what you're getting into. And you can, and it can turn out to be really good. And somebody just asked me, Glenn, would you put a data center on your ranch? Well, my ranch is on the side of a mountain, and it's in the middle of a national forest. So, I don't think they could build one there in the first place. But honestly, if I had land that was big enough that they could build a data center on, yeah, I would. I would. And here's why. Because, no, let me rephrase that. Would I build it there? I would consider it. Not yes, I would. I would consider it because I would negotiate hardball. Do I want that sitting on my land? No. But if I could negotiate that I and my neighbors will never have property tax, we will have the best schools, we'll always have roads, and in my small town, I would say, you know what, I'll put it here, but you generate free power for my whole town because it's not that big. You generate free power. Everyone gets free power. Yeah, I'd do that. I'd put it on my land. I absolutely would. But it would come at a very high cost. So when you're saying not my neighborhood, well, yeah, I'd put it in mine. I would put it on my own land. But it's such a cost that it would be worth it. And that's why I'm saying you got to negotiate. You may say, I'll never have it. And that's perfectly fine. But don't reject it out of hand over something that may or may not be true or can be negotiated away where you could benefit outrageously. The problem that you're hearing about some of these towns that have already built data centers, and now I'm starting to have this problem. Yeah, because your state most likely didn't negotiate. Your local people, they probably did a tax abatement. The dumbest thing I've ever heard. We're going to give you free tax. You won't have to pay taxes if you build it here. Why would you do that? Bad politicians. So now some towns are paying for it in the worst way. Don't be one of those towns. Let me quickly, because I'm going to post all these at glennbeck.com. And they're all the good, bad, and the ugly about data centers. And most of them are ugly because that's what everybody's arguing about. So I want you to know what's true and what's not. And the ones that are true are real worth examining. Tier two are the yellow ones. These are dependent strictly on each specific project because people negotiated or didn't negotiate. It'll drain our water. The honest answer is depends on the cooling system. And you have to ask which one. And I go into which one, closed loop cooling or evaporative cooling. You have to know which one. So data centers draining water. Yep, that's one design. The other one doesn't. Okay, and I give you all of the ins and outs on that. My well water went bad after they broke ground. This one is really, really hard because nobody really has evidence of you didn't check your water beforehand. So we don't have anything to measure it against. And this is not about the data center. This is about the construction. And there are a couple of towns that this has happened and it looks to be really, really bad, but it's heavy earthwork. And that does happen. And if you have a shallow aquifer, it's going to push some of that sediment down into your water, and that's bad. Okay. So you have to know that in advance. You have to have, you know, restrictions on everything that you can. You have to negotiate on everything. There's a bombshell investigation from Rolling Stone and the Food and Environment Reporting Network, that talks about Morrow County. Amazon is using water that is already contaminated with industrial agricultural fertilizer runoff to cool down its ultra hot servers. When that contaminated water hits Amazon's sizzling equipment, it partially evaporates, but all the nitrate pollution stays behind. That means the water leaving Amazon's data centers will be even more concentrated with pollutants than when it went in. And it looks to be true, but again, you have to know these things. It will tank my property value. Yeah. Is location, location, location. And I give you all of the reasons why and how far you have to be away from one, et cetera, et cetera. It'll be good for our schools. That's one thing. I can't say that's true, but it's not true either. It depends on the negotiation. These are the things that you need to know will not hold up. Living near a data center will give me cancer from the radiation. No, no, not true. The honest version of this, the EMF concern. In 2001, the WHO's International Agency for Research on Cancer classified ELF magnetic fields as a possible carcinogen group 2B. Do you know what also is a possible carcinogen in category 2B? Pickled vegetables and aloe vera. So, could it give you cancer? Yes. So could aloe vera. So could eating pickled vegetables. It's waterless technology and uses no water at all. That's false. It's false. One AI question uses a whole bottle of water. That is also largely false. It used to be that way. It's not that way. The data center is a secret government surveillance facility. No. Not yet. They'll cause blackouts and my lights will go out. Overstated. But could be. And again, it's all in the negotiation. So let me take a quick break and I'm going to come back and give you the questions you should be asking. You have a hearing in your town. Here are the questions you should be asking about the data centers that will get the right information. All of this, by the way, is going to be available at glennbeck.com. We continue with just that last segment here in just a second. First, American financing. 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
0: So I am posting at glenbeck.com the good, bad, and the ugly, the truth about data centers, the things that we know are true, the things that we are dependent on, you know, which direction things are going, and then things that are absolutely not true. And in the end, I've got about, 10, 12, 15 questions here. And I'm not going to go through all of them, but you have to know about cooling. You have to know about the water source. You have to ask about the noise, the generators, on-site generation, the taxes that they're going to pay, the jobs, how many jobs, the grid costs, the contract term, the transmission, the setbacks, the baseline, the disclosure, the expansion. All of those things are what you need to know, and I have all of the questions that you need to ask. So this leaves you, if you're a hard no, the strongest ground you have is the noise and the diesel emissions and the subsidy per job, eminent domain, you know, for transmission lines, and the secrecy of the approval process. Okay. These are already documented and they win. Okay. Drop the radiation argument and all of that stuff. Cause it's, I mean, it's just stupid. You don't need it. If you're unsure, the technology isn't, viable for you. And you're unsure that it should be there. What you need to find out is the variables. Two facilities identical size can produce opposite outcomes for a community depending on the cooling, the design, the abatement systems, the setbacks, the noise limits, the wires, everything, everything. So that's why you need to be informed. And it is not, you know, if your family's experience is bad, it most likely is not the development agreement that's coming from the corporations. It's because your politicians did a really bad job on the development agreement. They missed everything. You need to insist that everything is in writing, because there are some bad things that have happened already, and it's because of bad politicians. They're giving the store away. And this is your right. You either do it or don't do it. And I think there's good reasons not to do it, and there's good reasons to do it. But if we're going to do it, can we make sure that it's not because it's Chinese propaganda? Can we do these things on real reasons in your community? Because most of this that you're seeing online, a lot of it is coming from China. It's propaganda made to look like it's coming from here. And look, if you still decide, no, I don't want it, that's fine. Just make sure you're not being convinced because of Chinese propaganda. Do your own homework, because this is a really important thing we have to decide. And, you know, how America decides is how our future is going to be. And whatever America decides is what America decides. And it's everybody's right to decide one way or another. Now, speaking of that, we may not get a jury decision at all. And not because they are they're hung, but because apparently yesterday, we just found out about 20 minutes ago, somebody was standing outside while the jury was coming out, and they had, I don't know, some videos or something about one of the jurors, and apparently it appears as though this was a threat to one of the jurors, and it's coming from one of Clancy's fans. So a supporter of hers apparently was trying to affect the jury pool with threats. Now, that person is pleading not guilty, and she said, that's not what it is. I'm just a true crime junkie. Maybe. What does the Post say about this? Because the Post seemed to have the clearest reporting on this, Jason.
7: Give us a little bit, Glenn, to pull that up, because I want to read directly from it. But okay. We're getting it here in just a little bit.
0: Okay. Because this is just a breaking news story now. Apparently this happened yesterday, but now it's just being reported. And what will happen is, if that is true, the judge could come out and say, you know, sorry, the jury's been tainted. Somebody felt threatened one way or another. And it could be a mistrial. It would be very, very bad. Very bad. So it's par for the course in America. Do you have the story yet? Jason? Apparently not. Okay, we'll give you the story here in just a little while. It'll probably be in about a half an hour or so, because I've got somebody coming up who is one of my favorite guests. I absolutely love this guy, John Ronson. If you don't know who John Ronson is, he's a journalist. And he writes about weird stuff. I mean, he wrote about conspiracy theories long time ago, and what's true, what's not. And he goes and he investigates himself, and he always, I think, is shocked by what he finds. This one, he's just written a book called The Castle, and his job is to go out and go, what's wrong with men? Men are changing, and it's not a good thing. It's not healthy for society. What are the men in our society? Okay. Wait until you hear the journey he went on. It's a wild story. The name of the book is The Castle. John Ronson is going to be with us here in just a second. Adventures in a World of Unraveling Men. It was released yesterday. And I've read probably the first two or three chapters, and I had a hard time putting the book down. It's really, really good. So that's coming up. And then we'll also get into, Jason, do you have that headline?
7: Yeah, so this is from the New York Post, and they're pulling from an interview or comments that she made from CT Insider, and so they're saying that she is a crime junkie, quote unquote, Anne Clancy supporter. She revealed in an interview with CT Insider. The New York Post had a few more details about, you know, they said when cops approached the light, she was adamant she was filming jurors, but rather waiting to see if Lindsay Clancy would come out of the building. But when cops looked inside her phone, they found a video of jurors walking out in her deleted folder.
0: Hmm. Well, maybe she took them and then deleted them because she didn't want to keep them. I mean, this is going to be a hard, it's going to be a hard one. Well, I mean, what is true anymore? Gosh, what is true anymore? More in just a second. John Ronson joins me next.

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8: You know what?

0: At least two victims are dead after several people were shot in a downtown Minneapolis apartment high-rise. Interim Minneapolis Chief of Police Bill Peterson says the suspected shooter is also dead, but it's not clear how he died. Six people were injured, including three police officers who responded to the scene. President Trump says he's warned oil executives about price gouging as gas prices continue to go up. Trump said he warned retailers in a meeting earlier this week and told them he wants the retail prices to come down. AAA says the average price for a gallon of regular gas nationwide is $4.12. That's up nearly a dollar from a year ago. Dwayne Davis is adamant about appealing his conviction following the Tupac murder trial. A jury in Las Vegas found the 63-year-old former gang member guilty of first-degree murder on Monday. The jury took 90 minutes to deliberate the verdict. It only took seconds for Davis to announce his plans to appeal. I'm Tammy Trujillo.
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From the heartland of America and the gateway to the West, good morning, good evening, wherever you may be, across the nation, around the world. I'm George Norrie, and this is Coast to Coast AM. Later tonight, NASA and space. And in a moment, biblical prophecy right here on Coast to Coast AM. Here's what's happening. Iranian hackers have targeted not only U.S. water systems, but also telecommunications, energy, and other infrastructure in recent weeks. The attempted cyber attack.

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11: 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A new way of talk. A new way of understanding. Because we're in this together. 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
12: It is your morning show. Chris Kroc in for my friend Michael Del Giorno. One more day with you. Love, love, love, love being here with you. And we obviously have a heck of a lot of fun. We have a lot of stories to talk about, too. As you would imagine, we have the Lindsey Clancy trial and the Tyler Robinson trial. It's kind of a toss-up. You know, sometimes I like to go to the producer and just spin the wheel and let them pick it, because then it's a little fun, you know, a little challenging. Let's do that. Producer Red, would you like me to start out with Lindsey Clancy or the Charlie Kirk trial with what happened yesterday on that? Well, not a trial, but the preliminary hearings.
13: Why don't you go Charlie Kirk?
12: So you have a hat tip to you, sir. You have a defense attorney for Tyler Robinson who literally attacked Charlie Kirk yesterday. Not even in the trial yet. The family's there. Everybody's there. We all saw it on TV or saw a highlight of it. I'll play it for you right now. He literally attacks Charlie Kirk. This is the defense attorney for Tyler Robinson. It is.

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8: 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A new way of talk. A new way of understanding. Because we're in this together. This is your morning show with Michael Del Giorno.
9: This is your morning show. Chris Kroc in for Michael Del Giorno. Let's go right to Rory O'Neill, our national correspondent on the Lindsey Clancy jury, the Tui Rodriguez charge, what that means. Are they going to have a mistrial? Rory, thanks for joining us.
10: Yeah, good morning. These jurors have said twice now that they're just unable to reach a decision. And as you said, they got the instruction from the judge, the dynamite citation, as they say. And it looks like unless they come back with a verdict, probably today, it's more and more likely this is headed for a mistrial.
9: And then the family, Reddington, her attorney, Kevin Reddington, for Lindsey Clancy, defense attorney, said no when asked if Lindsey would be ready for be able to emotionally handle going through the trial again. That's irrelevant, isn't it? I mean, she's. And do you think the prosecution, based on what you've seen, is likely to retry it?
10: Well, I'm not sure it's irrelevant because he might have been sending a signal through the media, essentially saying to the prosecution, oh, she couldn't possibly go through another trial, so maybe that means we're open for some sort of a deal. That may have been the kind of messaging that was going through there, because if this is, look, we're all guessing this is now headed for a mistrial. The deliberation started Thursday of last week. And if that's the case, now the prosecution has to decide, are we going to try this again? Are we going to just give up? Or are we going to try to continue the charges, but then be more open to a plea deal? And that may have been the message, that his client is not ready for another trial, therefore.
9: Yeah, well, here's the thing, too. I mean, it's crazy in Massachusetts. You are presumed to be

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5: She was a leading advocate for women's rights. I'm Dave Anthony, Fox News. Gloria Steinem has died at the age of 92 after decades of feminist activism.
6: Gloria Steinem's death was announced on social media by her foundation, which said she died on Wednesday at her home in New York City, quote, surrounded by some of the many who loved her. She co-founded Ms. Magazine and spent decades advocating for women's rights in the workplace, as well as the right to abortion through political organizing. She was honored for her civil rights work with a Presidential Medal of Freedom in 2013.
5: That's Fox's Tony. J. Powers. Six people are recovering in Minneapolis the morning after being injured in a shooting at a high-rise apartment building. Three of them are police officers who responded as people fled.
7: The front doors were busted as I was walking down the ramp. Two different people was laying there, covered in blood.
8: I heard cursing, and then I just heard shot, shot, shot, shot.
5: Two other people were killed by the gunman, who's also dead. It's believed he shot himself during the police response. The manhunt for a cop killer in Georgia ended in South Carolina at a traffic stop.
9: The suspect that was in the vehicle, who was a passenger in the vehicle, shot himself.
5: Anderson County Sheriff Chad McBride says he died at a hospital. Police say the Warm Springs, Georgia officer killed Tuesday night, Chris Fisher, was shot in an ambush. An hour from now, Lindsay Clancy's jury will deliberate a sixth day at her murder trial. They've told the judge they're deadlocked, considering her insanity defense.
10: Right now, the reason for the disagreement among jurors is unclear. The only question that they've asked so far was to review Lindsay Clancy's prescription pills and the knife used in her attempted suicide after she strangled her three young children.
5: Fox's Nate Foy outside the court in Plymouth, Massachusetts. Iran's gone on the attack again, hitting a country again with American forces stationed there.
11: Targeting Kuwait with missiles and drones. Sirens sounded there, forcing people to take shelter. The event came after President Trump indicated on Wednesday the United States is prepared to strike Iran again when needed.
5: Fox's Trey Yingst. 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
5: 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A new way of talk. A new way of understanding. Because we're in this together. This is your morning show with Michael Del Giorno.
6: It is your morning show. Chris Rock in for Michael Del Giorno. Got one more day with you. One more hour with you. 5 minutes after the hour right now, and I'm going to enjoy every second of the 55 minutes or so we have left. Lindsey Clancy jury, day five ends, no verdict. We have a nut bag. That's not even that's a nice way of putting it. We got an unstable person, a woman who is arrested for filming jurors. Arrested for taking pictures of jurors, arrested for potentially intimidating jurors, arrested for driving her car to the parking lot in the back with jurors park. She has a very concerning and scary laugh when she's approached by the media after she is released. She appears to be completely unrepentant. Here she is walking out of the courthouse after being cuffed and stuffed. Where did this lady go? Hold on one sec. And there she is.
7: Why is it a misunderstanding?
8: What was the point? What were you trying to do?
9: See you.
7: What was your intent?
8: Don, I don't need no comment. All right, I want to go to my car, guys. I'm done with you.
10: Well, what's your reaction to what the judge had to say?
11: Could you just give us an explanation?
12: There is no explanation.
6: All right, enough, guys. Bring it now. So she's laughing in there at the idea of being a celebrity.

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8: An inmate is captured. I'm Wendy Swanson, KNST News. An escaped inmate in Tucson has been apprehended. Prison staff spotted 46-year-old James Cassidy Cangro in the parking lot of the Federal Correction Complex on Wilmette yesterday morning, but he took off into the desert when he was approached, according to KOLD. A press release from the U.S. Marshals Service says it partnered with Tucson Police and U.S. Border Patrol to capture him hours later. Court records say Cassidy is a violent gang member with an extensive criminal history. He's serving an 11-year sentence for firearms and drug trafficking. Cangro is now reportedly facing additional charges related to his escape. The deadly shooting of two men in the parking lot of a gay bar in Midtown Tucson is now being talked about in the halls of Congress. Arizona Democratic Representative Adelita Grijalva took to the House floor yesterday to honor the lives of Cameron Caparra and Vincent Siqueiros. They were shot and killed in what Tucson police are now calling a hate crime. The alleged shooter then took his own life. Grijalva called on Congress to confront what she says is the nation's epidemic of gun violence.
9: This type of targeted violence does not happen in a vacuum. It is cultivated by anti-LGBTQ rhetoric, laws, policies, and executive orders, and it is a direct consequence of this body's failure to act on gun violence.
8: She then called for a moment of silence to honor their lives and commit the chamber to action. I'm Wendy Swanson, KNST AM 790, Tucson's most stimulating.
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0: They needed sexual liberation, reproductive control, easier divorce, and access to every institution previously dominated by men. Well, ladies, congratulations. You got it. Women are now the majority of college graduates. Women occupy positions of power throughout corporate America, government, medicine, law, academia, and the military. Women can become fighter pilots, generals, governors, CEOs, senators, and Supreme Court justices. Marriage is optional. Motherhood is optional. A woman can build an entire adult life without depending on a man for practically anything. Feminism won by any measure. So why does feminism still sound like a liberation movement? Why do we still have women marching in the streets for their rights? Why do we still have women out in the streets saying, you know, the Trump administration is taking my rights away? We need liberation. Liberation from what? At some point, the patriarchy becomes the boogeyman, I guess. The monster under the bed. Because if women have been liberated from virtually every legal barrier feminism spent generations fighting, but they are still being told they are oppressed, maybe feminism isn't diagnosing unhappiness anymore. Maybe feminism needs women to remain unhappy in order to justify feminism. Does that sound familiar? In the same way, Reverend Al Sharpton, black Democrats need for there to be racism. It doesn't matter that slavery's been abolished, the Jim Crow laws have been abolished. It doesn't matter that you had civil rights and affirmative action, all of that in place. Black folks still need to sing. Black leadership needs to sing, "We shall overcome." They still need for many black folks to see that you're got to be down with the struggle. That's the hustle. It's the same thing with feminism. The same hustle.
1: Well, it's the same thing that you see with health charity. Remember, what is it, the March of Dimes, I think, started out to eradicate polio. That was, I believe it was polio or smallpox, one of the, like, you know, the early 1900 ailments that were killing millions of people.
0: Mm-hmm.
1: And then we eradicated it. Well, when you eradicate the disease, there's no longer a need for a cause, right? So what did they do? They pivoted and shifted. Birth defects. We found something that's going to continue to happen. Because you got to keep sending in that money.
0: You got to keep the hustle going.
1: Same thing with the civil rights movement.
0: Yes.
1: With the women's rights movement.
0: Well, that's what we're here. Yeah.
1: It started out as suffrage. Give women. We want the right. Okay. Yeah. You're equal. You can do what a man does. I mean, you know, there's some biological differences, but you should be able to vote. And now it's, as you pointed out.
0: Now it's what? I mean, you've accomplished everything.
1: Well, no, the movement has to continue, James.
0: See, so now they're making up stuff. So yeah, now it's a woman should be able to kill her children. Now it's women are so put upon in society that, you know, they can't cope.
1: Well, again, another analogy. When soldiers get home from war, they often struggle with having to adapt back into regular society because they have been conditioned to fight a war, and that leaves mental trauma a lot of times, right? Well, for

0: these women. This has been a war for equality, a war for acceptance. And now that they've got it, they've still got the PTSD.
1: Oh, that's what that is? That's what we're seeing here? PTSD?
0: Have you seen them?
1: Yeah, I have.
0: Have you seen the actions they're taking?
1: Yes, I do. You have.
0: They're lobbying and protesting in support of a woman who strangled her three children to death.
1: The poison of modern feminism wasn't telling women they could have careers or become successful. The poison was convincing women that the traditional things women had valued for thousands of years, husbands, children, family, homemaking, sacrifice, commitment, were somehow evidence that they had been cheated.
0: Oppressed.
1: Now, if a woman looks around at her husband, her children, and her home, and she's unhappy, somebody has an explanation ready. Maybe it's your husband. Maybe it's motherhood. Maybe you've lost yourself. Maybe you need to choose yourself. Maybe freedom is waiting on the other side of your marriage.
0: It's even worse than that, James. If a woman has those things, a husband, a career, and young children, and doesn't feel upset, the modern feminist movement tells her something is wrong with you. Look at the pushback the feminists give the trad wife movement.
1: Correct.
0: If a woman comes out and says, I enjoy my husband, I enjoy a traditional family environment, she is ostracized. She can't go to the mom o'clock club.
1: You know, the trad wife phenomenon, and it picked up strong last year. You're right. There's backlash against it. Women have everything they fought for. They have accomplished, mission accomplished. But now what they want is freedom from obligation. They want freedom from responsibility. We think that this is a culture war. But before we get into today's news, I want to tell you that this really is a spiritual war going on in our country. I mean, we have a full attack against women as designed by God. Oh, it's about to get controversial up in here.
0: Oh, you are so patriarchal.
1: I'm telling you, I'm not going to go full Pastor Manning, though, but it's about to get crazy up in here. We're going to talk about it coming up next.
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2: 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The feminist revolution has been won. So why are women still so angry? This is what we're talking about this morning. Feminism won. I mean, you have, there's no question about it. Look over the last 100 years, women's suffrage. We have women who are competing on every level. Women have their own sports leagues. Women are able to participate in commerce. They're in corporate America. They are in our government institutions. They're at the top rungs of our military. Where are they not?
3: Well, you said they have their own sport. They had their own sports leagues, but they, you know, in their rush to be all accommodating, were letting men enter into those leagues.
2: This is part of the problem. This is part of what is being lost. I mean, something is being lost here because the women have everything, but it's not enough. They're not satisfied. Not only are they not satisfied, they're angry. The entire liberation industry is built around convincing women that responsibility is oppression and escape is empowerment. Now that they're there, they think they have to go beyond. But freedom from obligation doesn't automatically produce happiness, now does it? Marriage restricts your freedom. Children restrict your freedom. Family restricts your freedom. Love restricts your freedom because love says, I could do whatever I want, but I won't because you matter more.
3: High power jobs restrict your freedom, do they not?
2: It's a choice, right?
3: Male or woman, right? You look at your average CEO, your corner office executive, business owner, what kind of time and sacrifice does that require to be successful?
2: That's not oppression. That's called civilization. I mean, that's how our civilization runs. We sacrifice for the things and the people we love. Feminism spent decades teaching women how to compete with men, live without men, and leave men. Then it forgot to teach them how to live with men. And here's the irony. Feminism sold women the idea that the Bible's version or the Bible's vision of womanhood was some kind of prison. Have these people ever read Proverbs 31? The woman is a powerhouse. She works, she produces, she buys property, she conducts business, she provides for her husband, she helps the poor, she speaks with wisdom, her husband trusts her, her children praise her, she's strong, she's capable, she's respected, and she's not at war with her femininity. She doesn't need to diminish her husband to establish her own worth. Her strength builds her household. And Proverbs says, charm is deceitful and beauty is passing, but a woman who fears the Lord, she shall be praised. There it is. God never said a strong woman was a threat. God described 1,000 years ago what a strong woman is. The difference is the Proverbs 31 woman doesn't use her strength to tear down, doesn't use her strength to kill. She uses her strength to build. Feminism promised women liberation. Proverbs offers them something better, a life worthy of praise. Is that what these women are looking for? Acknowledgement and praise for what actions? These women wearing pink outside of the courthouse.
3: Well, and if you want to compare and contrast, because you know, a lot of these liberal women love to reject the oppressive shackles of the Bible and embrace Islam and Islamicists.
2: Go on with it.
3: I mean, the Bible's full of strong, powerful women. Esther, Ruth, Mary.
2: Come on with
3: both
2: it.
3: Both Marys, by the way.
2: Couple of Marys.
3: Magdalene and the mother of Jesus.
2: That's right.
3: Deborah.
2: Come on.
3: Right? Find one in Islam. Find one in the Quran.
2: Dang. You took it there.
3: Why not? Why not?
2: You know,
3: if we're going to talk about the pathway to female empowerment,
2: come on now.
3: One of the major religions, you can't even drive. You got to wear a burqa. You got to ask your husband permission for everything. You can be married at like 12 years old.
2: See, this is you're bringing up a very, very good point here. For all the liberals out there talking about how scriptures are oppressive. How the Bible, you know, have oppressed women over thousands of years. You just rattled off a number of very impressive women who have been recognized over thousands of years, who have been praised. And then, yeah, not just Islam. Give me some examples from other cultures. You know, this scripture, the Hebrew scripture, is so oppressive. Here it is lifting up women. Jesus surrounded himself with women, strong women. They ran his ministry. We never talk about the characteristics of the women that Aaron was mentioning here. And yet, when you look at them and you look at how they were revered in their own communities, how they were praised by their significant others, their husbands and their kids. Isn't that what women want today? Because they've been given everything else and they're still not happy. Not only are they not happy, they are deceiving themselves. This case that is before us right now, this is crazy. This Lindsey Clancy situation, and it threatens to open up a huge can of worms. Now, Aaron brought something up. I was not aware of this, and I should have been, but yesterday, apparently, there was a woman who was arrested.
3: Yeah, there is a woman who has been arrested, charged with juror intimidation in the Lindsey Clancy trial. She's in her 50s. She's like 51 years old.
2: In what world would that be acceptable? In what other case? You know what? I am so upset. I am so in support of this woman who killed her kids, Lindsey Clancy. I am going to tamper with the jury. I am going to sacrifice my own freedom by breaking the law and intimidating people.
3: Don Light, 56 years old, was accused of stalking, videotaping the jurors as they were leaving the courtroom for after deliberations.
2: Don't you think it's time for Massachusetts to start sequestering juries?
3: When she asked was questioned by officers, she said she was waiting for the jurors. She had a video of her phone of the jurors leaving the courthouse. She has said, obviously, that she's not guilty. But we don't know what the intent was.
2: Sure.
3: But it at least appears to have nefarious intent. And for what reason? Maybe that's part of the reason why we now still have a deadlocked jury. The judge has had to issue the second charge to go back and basically... I mean, the judge is now basically going, look, please reach a verdict because we don't want to have to do this all over again.
2: There is so much at stake for our culture in this. I got to tell you something. Don Lemon has weighed in, and he's actually kind of right up to a point. We'll talk about it. I'll tell you what he said. Coming up next.
4: An arrest for a person of interest. I'm Wendy Swanson, KNST News. The man who Pima County authorities want to talk to about the fatal shooting of a Tucson police recruit was picked up by Customs and Border Protection at the southern border. Officials say 30-year-old Alexis Monter was detained Sunday while attempting to enter the U.S. through the pedestrian lane at the Douglas Port of Entry. A check of his information turned an active warrant identifying him as a person of interest in the shooting of Carlos Ramirez and his fiancée. Two other men are already behind bars in connection with the shooting. A man who carried out hundreds of thefts at Home Depot stores in Pima County is headed to prison. Francisco Fuentes pleaded guilty in July to organized retail theft and illegally conducting an enterprise after investigators say the scheme caused more than $100,000 in losses. Fuentes was sentenced earlier this month to 6.5 years behind bars and ordered to pay more than $101,000 in restitution to Home Depot. In her announcement yesterday, Attorney General Chris Mays said organized retail theft raises prices for shoppers and puts employees at risk. I'm Wendy Swanson, KNST AM 790, Tucson's most stimulating.
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2: You are listening to the Conservative Circus, 550 KFYI, 790 KMST, the free iHeart radio app. Of course, they're still deliberating in the Lindsey Clancy trial, trying to avoid a mistrial. As Aaron said earlier, the judge is basically saying we don't want to do this over again. You guys have got to come to some type of conclusion. We've given you different options here. We even threw in some of the ridiculous. You have to be able to come up with something. But here we are.
3: It's the second time he's issued that charge, I believe. Again, I'm not a lawyer. I have watched Law and Order a couple of times. But I believe I saw yesterday that he can issue this charge two times, mm-hmm. and he's done it two times now. So we'll see where it goes from here. I find it just incredibly odd that, and I know, I guess it's state law in Massachusetts, the jury's not sequestered.
2: They're not sequestered.
3: So, I mean, this is probably one of the biggest trials of the last year or two. It's getting all kinds of media attention. Everybody has an opinion about it. You've got one woman being charged with witness tampering, witnessing her for stalking the jury. Who knows what else they've seen, who else they've talked to. We've seen these women protesting outside. I will be very interested to know if this is a hung jury. Like, what were the outside forces influencing the lack of a unanimous verdict here?
2: Well, you know, I would love to also, you know, hear from those jurors. You probably will. I mean, if they can't be sequestered, I imagine they'll be able to talk about their experiences after, you know, is declared a mistrial, if that is the case, God forbid.
3: Well, and we have heard the reports that some of the women on the jury were wearing pink.
2: Yes.
3: During.
2: Yes. In solidarity with Lindsey Clancy.
3: Which is like, wait, you're on the jury. You're supposed to be impartial.
2: What we're hearing is disturbing all the way around. But I want to bring Don Lemon into the conversation, his podcast. I think it is on YouTube. Lemonation.
3: It's good to get a women's opinion on things of this, because as men, we've been told we can't have opinions. So we're going to go to Don Lemon.
2: Don Lemon, he does bring up a very interesting point. I hate this, but he's suggesting that if Lindsey Clancy were an American of African descent, we wouldn't be talking about this.
19: There has been so much interest in this Lindsey Clancy case. But what I've been wondering, and a lot of folks are wondering, right, all the public sentiment around her and people being sympathetic about her. Okay, that's great. But what if Lindsey Clancy were black? And that's a legitimate question, because actually we don't have to imagine it. I talked about this on Hot Topics on my YouTube show this morning because there's already another case. It's Latarsha Sanders. Sanders is a black mother who was convicted of killing two of her children. She had a documented history of serious mental health problems, but that history was never even presented to the jury, and she was sentenced to two life sentences. Now compare that to Lindsey Clancy. Clancy does not deny killing her three children. Her entire defense is centered on severe postpartum psychosis and whether she understood what she was doing. And yes, mental illness should be taken seriously. Postpartum psychosis should be taken seriously. But it should have been taken seriously for Latarsha Sanders, too.
11: And here we are. I am telling you that this thing is going to rip the scab off of so many cases. It's already happening. So here you have an American of African descent, you have a black woman who virtually did the same thing as Lindsey Clancy, but she didn't get the same defense. You could say, well, that's her lawyer's fault. Oh, okay. But Don Lemon had more.
19: Sanders has now been granted a new trial, and I have to wonder whether all the attention around Clancy's case helped people look at hers differently. I'm pretty sure that it did.
11: Mm-hmm.
19: I don't have to wonder about that. Because race cannot determine whose mental illness gets compassion, who gets explained, whose mental illness gets explained, and then whose gets ignored.
11: This is going to be a night. This case is touching so many things right now in our culture. This is going to be a nightmare.
3: Well, I remember the late 90s, early 2000s, the Susan Smith case. She's the mom, I believe in South Carolina, that strapped her kids in the car and then drove the car into the lake.
11: Into the lake, yes.
3: And everybody, that was heinous. And she had snapped, and I think what she had heard voices,
11: right.
3: The devil made her do it or something like that. And she's found guilty.
11: She's found.
3: We have come in one generation, basically, away from it's tragic. But this woman needs to be punished to free Lindsey Clancy.
11: This woman needs to be punished so that women who are struggling with this will understand that there are consequences. But to your point, you know, this is how much things have changed in a generation. This is how much our culture is sliding towards Gomorrah, how much it has slid towards Gomorrah in a generation.
3: And, you know, Don Lemon brings up the race factor here, but there's also a gender factor, as Jerry points out using our YouTube chat, which you can chime in on. Just like and subscribe to us. Just follow us on YouTube at 550KFYI. Jerry points out, John Battaglia killed his two daughters in what was described as a psychosis, a snap from reality. The jury deliberated for him for less than 20 minutes.
11: Guilty. Guilty.
3: And you know, if the opposite were true, if Lindsey Clancy's husband had come home from a rough day at work and snapped and killed those children, he would be raked over the coals.
11: No. If that happened, when he went to trial, there would be a bunch of men standing outside
3: ready to send him to the underworld,
11: clapping and cheering him and doing the little heart signs.
3: Absolutely not. There would not be. I doubt there would not be a single man out there protesting for. There might be men ready to lynch him do the job that the legal system would take decades to do.
11: This is what I'm talking about. This is what I'm talking about.
3: And then, by the way, if he goes to prison,
11: oh, my God. He wouldn't make it throughout the week. He probably Mm-mm. wouldn't make it out throughout the day if it became a high-profile case like this. Our culture, this is a snapshot of where we are. This is a snapshot is what has happened to us, how we treat the most innocent among us, and who it is that's doing it. Once again, this is a mother that killed her children. And we have the feminists. They have her full support. Coming up next, look, we've got a Lindsey Clancy copycat. My goodness.
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11: Got a little bit of a programming note for those that you that would like to hear from our new Attorney General, recently sworn in, Todd Blanche. 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
10: You know, earlier in the show, Aaron, you brought up Islam. You listed off a bunch of women in the Bible. A lot of women in the Bible who were, you know, still thousands of years later looked upon with admiration. And then you ask, hey, give me some examples from Islam and any women that stand out, any that we would know. Nope, so far nothing. And then you said something that was very, very true. What would happen if a man were to kill his children? And would he be cheered as he walked into the courtroom for a trial? No.
11: Would he be looked on as a victim who was going through life's struggles? And I brought up yesterday, you know, the story of the former wrestler Chris Benoit, who had suffered from CTE from moves he was doing in the ring. It was suspected that he was a steroid user and had some roid rage, who went into his Atlanta home and killed his son and wife before killing himself, and rightfully so, went from being at the top of fame to vilified as a heinous monster.
10: Later in the show, I think we're going to get to it, if not today, tomorrow. But we do have an update with Islam in America. We have a professor, university, saying Islam and Christianity are not compatible. Also, with that in mind, I heard from a listener saying, you know, what about the fathers of Muslim girls who engage in honor killing? Their daughters do something that is disrespectful to the family in their mind, so they go and they kill
11: even worse,
10: their daughters.
11: Daughters who do nothing wrong, who are the victims of rape, who are, according to them, defiled and now impure, get killed. I mean, what kind of world is that?
10: Yes. And so all of this stuff is swirling around us right now. All of this stuff is swirling in our culture. You want to talk about culture war? We're concentrating, you know, on you know, the crazy stuff like you know, transgenders trying to you know, occupy women's sports, and that should be battle. But we're talking about here with this Clancy case. And with Islam, we're talking about culture-altering, society-killing philosophies.
11: Woody from Tucson has chimed in and wants to talk about something we haven't really touched on, which is the father in this situation.
12: This is Woody from Tucson. You should point out that Lindsay Clancy's husband is being raked over the coals to some extent, even now. So whether he was complicit or not, or whether he was deaf to his wife's plight with her postpartum malady, is notwithstanding.
10: Well, Woody from Tucson, you're right. So far, I mean, throughout the whole trial, the man did not, he's innocent. She sent him away to pick something up, for, you know, food up. His phone was tracked. He did just that, was picking up something. When he came home, his kids were dead and his wife was like, had jumped off the roof or something. But now you do have people, women out there, the pink shirt women are saying he's guilty. The husband did it. Yeah. Okay. Okay.
11: Well, and I don't want to throw any of our listeners under the bus, but this is a talkback message I received at the start of the show.
13: Good morning, guys. This is a very out of the ordinary thought about this whole trial, but I think it's very strange that she killed her children in 2023. We are now in 2026. Her husband, ex-husband, has been found another woman, got married, has a child. That's 3 years. That's pretty quick, in my opinion, to get.
10: Well, so what is he supposed to do? I mean, he moved on. His first wife killed their kids.
11: Everyone grieves in different ways. And you think, okay, what would I do in that situation? I don't know. I don't ever want to have to know, but maybe this is his grief process, is move on, start a new life, become a father again to help heal those wounds. We don't know. I have had conversations with women about this case who bring up to me, I mean, this is like it's some type of true crime murder show podcast, and start talking about how she didn't, the evidence doesn't conclusively prove that she did it. Maybe it was the husband and she was manipulating. I'm like, whoa.
10: The defense admits she did it.
11: This is not a John Grisham novel.
10: You know what? And here's the danger in all of this is right here. This is Fox News 9, I believe, or Fox News. This is local. This is out of Illinois. Listen.
14: A lot of people are bringing up the big trial that's playing out right now in Massachusetts. They're talking about the Lindsay Clancy trial, especially after this came out. A lot of people are saying, oh my gosh, you know, this sounds so similar, because guys, we've been talking about the Lindsay Clancy trial that's happening, you know, nationwide. It's the biggest trial that's happening right now. And it's been playing out for weeks. And so for a lot of these folks who are reacting to what's happened in their backyards, they're immediately, you know, reminded of what's playing out at the national scale.
15: This is just absolutely devastating that this could be another Lindsay Clancy situation in our neighborhood.
10: She's reporting in front of the house of it's a crime scene where a mother took the life of the child. They're making a direct correlation. Hey, we have another case here. We have another Lindsay Clancy situation. Copycats.
11: If there's one thing that I hope that comes out of this, it is that women get more help for postpartum depression and psychosis, because it is real. It is a real condition. It doesn't excuse murdering or harming your children, but that's the only thing I hope comes out of this, is that a woman who may be going through these things is more proactive in getting help.
10: Gets the help that she needs.
11: And if you are married to or have a woman in your life, whether it's your daughter or a sister or somebody, and you start to suspect that that's the case, you bring it up and get them the help so it doesn't end in tragedy.
10: Right after the news, the Republican Party is on offense and they're putting the Democrats on record. The DSA movement is dangerous for the country. That's the Hannity Morning Minute on 550 KFYI and 790 KNST.
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17: Abdul Osayed, the fact U.S. government continues to pit the Afghan people against 9/11 families is appalling. All are victims, he said. The hypocrisy of the U.S. war on terror. Wow. Blaming us. Defending America should never have meant responding to tribalistic grievance with tribalistic grievance. It should be meant by embracing the ideals that transcend it. I mourn the 3,000 lives, the 6,000 injuries. Tomorrow I'll mourn the 1 million lives of injuries and infrastructure devastation in three countries. COVID-19 has taken over 3,000 American lives, more than 9/11. This guy is dangerous. Tallarico is dangerous. Troy Jackson is dangerous. This DSA movement is dangerous.
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23: An inmate is captured. I'm Wendy Swanson, KNST News. An escaped inmate in Tucson has been apprehended. Prison staff spotted 46-year-old James Cassidy Cangro in the parking lot of the Federal Correction Complex on Wilmette yesterday morning, but he took off into the desert when he was approached, according to KOLD. A press release from the U.S. Marshals Service says it partnered with Tucson Police and U.S. Border Patrol to capture him hours later. Court records say Cassidy is a violent gang member with an extensive criminal history. He's serving an 11-year sentence for firearms and drug trafficking. Cangro is now reportedly facing additional charges related to his escape. The deadly shooting of two men in the parking lot of a gay bar in Midtown Tucson is now being talked about in the halls of Congress. Arizona Democratic Representative Adelita Grijalva took to the House floor yesterday to honor the lives of Cameron Capara and Vincent Sequeiros. They were shot and killed in what Tucson police are now calling a hate crime. The alleged shooter then took his own life. Grijalva called on Congress to confront what she says is the nation's epidemic of gun violence.
24: This type of targeted violence does not happen in a vacuum. It is cultivated by anti-LGBTQ rhetoric, laws, policies, and executive orders, and it is a direct consequence of this body's failure to act on gun violence.
23: She then called for a moment of silence to honor their lives and commit the chamber to action. I'm Wendy Swanson, KNST AM 790, Tucson's most
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0: on with Hakeem Jeffries. Hakeem Jeffries got absolutely humiliated by his own caucus this week. And Nancy Pelosi has called him out. She has just given Hakeem Jeffries the worst performance review imaginable, and she did it publicly. Well, what had happened? See, what had happened is House Democrats had a plan. Republicans were moving a procedural rule that included a resolution condemning socialism along with several other measures. Now, Democrats needed everybody information, everybody to vote no, to shut the thing down. And under Nancy Pelosi, that was a given. Because why? Nancy Pelosi, she was the Iron Maiden. She ran a very tight ship. You march, you goose-step to her orders. Democrats needed that same action in order to stop this, but you had two Democrats that didn't get the memo, or they didn't care. Jared Golden of Maine and Marie Perez of Washington crossed the aisle, and the Republican rule passed 210 to 208. And suddenly, Democrats found themselves voting on something leadership apparently wanted desperately to avoid. Condemning socialism. That was the vote. And 192 Democrats voted against, you know, condemning socialism. But when Nancy Pelosi walked up and made Hakeem Jeffries, you know, the day even worse because she called him out. Pelosi was asked about Democrats crossing the aisle on the procedural vote and essentially said that never happened when I was speaker. I need to do a more of a Wicked Witch.
1: I'll get you, Hakeem.
0: That's what she did. She said that never happened when she was speaker. And she said, we never even considered that somebody would do that. Ooh.
1: Yes.
0: Madam Speaker.
1: Look into my crystal ball. I will never die. I will be speaker again.
0: You didn't have to do that to the black man like that. You didn't have to belittle that black man.
1: He's just a pawn in my game.
0: See how Democrats do you, black people? They put you up
1: fly,
0: to pick your position.
1: Fly, monkeys, fly!
2: That is an analogy to the flying monkeys
0: right.
2: of the Wizard of Oz. The
0: Wizard
2: of Oz. I am not. I repeat.
0: You need to make that distinction,
2: not
0: sir.
2: Associating Hakeem Jeffries with any form of primate.
0: Pablo, do not push that button. Do not push that button. We're not even going down that road, but it fits.
2: I was quoting the Wizard of Oz.
0: Fly.
3: And as for you, my fine lady.
0: There you go. But that's what she did. She called him out. You know, Nancy Pelosi, this is the woman that handed the keys to Hakeem. She apparently forgot to give him the combination to the safe. You know?
1: Here's the key to my broom.
0: Jeffries is supposed to be Pelosi's successor. He's supposed to be the next generation of Democrat leadership. But Pelosi just reminded everybody that succession doesn't automatically transfer to authority. They don't respect you. Hakeem, they don't respect
1: you. I'm top itch in this mother.
0: Ooh, burn it down, Nancy. Burn it down.
2: I believe that was a direct quote, is what she probably said. She's a bad
0: She's
2: itch.
0: Taking a mantle back. Now you got Jeffries. He's talking about a significant breach of trust, and Democrats are reportedly discussing repercussions of the two members who crossed leadership. Oh, okay. Repercussions for not denouncing socialism. That's a bad look. That's a bad look.
2: James, so we have a little bit of breaking news here.
0: What's that?
2: We started the show talking about why are women, particularly liberal women, so perpetually angry.
0: Yes.
2: A lot of people say it's because of the feminist movement of the 60s and the 70s. Leading feminist icon Gloria Steinem is dead at 92 years old.
0: Shut up. Come on.
2: Breaking news this morning.

0: on.
1: I'm serious. This from ABC News. Gloria Steinem, famous icon and journalist, dies at 92.
0: Yeah, you can't make this up. The timing is crazy. Where's the, yeah, well, she's a big feminist warrior. She's responsible. Her fingerprints are all over where we are as a country today. You know, with the feminist movement achieving their goals. Thank you. And Gloria Steinem was one of those warriors. What the, now, see, now we're going to do something on Gloria Steinem. She was a staunch feminist, but didn't she end up getting married? Didn't she end up saying, you know, kind of backtracking a little bit? I want me a man. Them pillows and blanket got lonely at night. I need a man. I don't want no woman either. You do you, boo. I want a man. That's Gloria Steinem. Okay, passed away. Age of 92. 92. We were talking about the Democrats. We're going to
1: reset. There was a vote, another vote yesterday. Not the one to condemn socialism, but there was another vote that happened in the House. And the Democrats showed you their cards and what they will do when they win the White House and the majority in the Senate and the House of Representatives, if that were to ever happen.
0: We'll talk about it coming up next.
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0: You are listening to the Conservative Circus, 550 KFYI, 790 KNST, the free iHeart Radio app. We are also streaming on YouTube at 550 KFYI. We've been talking about the Democrats, how Hakeem Jeffries basically humiliated himself because he does not have control over his caucus. And what makes it even more humbling is that Nancy Pelosi actually called him out over this and pointed to the fact that they have he is a weak leader. He has people who are part of his caucus that are bucking him openly, saying, I don't even recognize what he's saying. That's crazy.
1: Yeah, that was the vote, the House, Republican-led effort in the House on a resolution to denounce socialism. And there were a couple of Democrats that drifted away from the Democrat caucus. However, there was another interesting vote yesterday that I think is even more telling than this vote to denounce socialism, that showcases what to you and to the American people, what the Democrats intend to do if and when they ever return to power. There was a vote yesterday. It was a bill introduced by our very own, hopefully next governor of the state of Arizona, Representative Andy Biggs, and it was a proposed constitutional amendment to keep the Supreme Court at 9 justices. because, again, I know a lot of people don't necessarily know the Constitution of the United States. We don't teach it anymore. But a quick history lesson here. The Constitution doesn't actually define how many justices are on the Supreme Court. It has changed six times in our country's history, going from five up to as many as 10. Now, it has been set at nine since 1869.
0: So that's the precedent. That's the tradition.
1: That is the tradition. But Andy Biggs at legislation would make that, if it got the two-thirds support of the House and the Senate, would codify that in the Constitution to take what has been history for what, half of the United, you know, the precedent for the half of the United States history, and make it. The vote in the House failed on a vote of 212 to 206. Every single Democrat but one voted against it. Why would they be against a measure to constitutionally set the Supreme Court at what it has been for over 150 years?
0: Because they plan on changing it. Mm-hmm. And see, here's to your point, and to the Democrats, and you're saying the Democrats are signaling what they're going to do. The Democrats don't care that this has been the precedent for half of the country's life, half of the country's existence. They're going to get rid of that, get rid of that precedent, that tradition. In the same way, they're going to get rid of the filibuster. They don't care that this has been, you know, the rule, the precedent for the Senate for how many years. They could give a hot damnation. They're going to change it. And this ought to be, you know, this is really a shot across the bow to the Senate. John Thune over there in the Senate. It's a shot across the bow to every one of these moderate Republicans who don't understand that these Democrats are serious, serious in fundamentally changing the country.
1: And this is not conspiracy theory talk. Your cousin, Jim Clyburn,
0: mm-hmm.
1: was on NBC's Meet the Press.
0: Cousin by marriage.
1: Right, but still cousin. He's still your family.
0: Kinfolk.
1: You at the same cookout with the same t-shirts, eating the same ribs from the same barbecue
0: and
1: platter.
0: And watermelon, thank you.
1: Mm-hmm. Here's what he said on Meet the Press. This past weekend, I think we are in a position that calls for significant action by the Congress, and we ought to expand the Supreme Court. 13 is a good number. A baker's dozen would be a good number to have on the court.
0: He did say that.
1: And he's not alone, by the way. Kamala Harris, former vice president.
0: She is chimed in as well.
1: Some people say she might get a second crack at it in 2028, has spent the entire summer going around begging people to give her money and saying we need to revisit the point of expanding the court to 13 justices.
0: I wouldn't want anyone to think that you were lying on my cousin by marriage, James Clyburn, but so here he is saying that.
12: Former Vice President Kamala Harris shares some of your criticisms clearly. She's called for expanding the Supreme Court from 9 justices to 13. Do you support adding 4 more seats to the Supreme Court, Congressman?
18: Yes, I do. I think that we are in a position now that calls from some significant actions taken by the Congress, and we ought to expand it. And 13 is a pretty good number. A baker's dozen would be a good number to have on the court.
1: That is very interesting. Okay, so
0: 13 is a pretty good number.
1: Yeah, well, I just doing some quick math. Like, why 13? Why wouldn't 13? You expand it? Like, because there's 9 now, right?
0: 3, 6, 9. Why wouldn't it be 12?
1: The worst thing you can't have an even number because then you could have a split.
0: Oops.
1: Right?
0: Yeah.
1: Can't do that. But why not? Why not 11? Why go to 13?
0: Mm-hmm.
1: Well, 13. I'm no math major, James. Okay. But 13 is 4 more than 9, is it not?
0: It is.
1: The current court is a 6-3 majority, mm-hmm. is it not?
0: Mm-hmm.
1: I mean, assuming Amy Coney Barrett and John Rush, but the split.
0: Are they trying to flip the balance of the court?
1: Because the split is 6 conservatives, 3 liberals, right?
0: Right.
1: Right?
0: Right.
1: Well, if the Democrats expand the court to 13 and a newly elected president AOC, along with the House and Congress, confirm 4 new liberal justices all at once. Check my math here, James. But 4 plus 3 is 7.
0: 7.
1: And because
0: liberals.
1: I didn't go to Baltimore City schools or and test it proficient
0: Center?
1: In math,
0: Learing Center?
1: 7 is 1 greater than 6, which gives the liberals a majority on the court for a lifetime.
0: Those devious passages.
1: It's, man, just coincidentally, 13 would allow them to. Man, what a unique coincidence.
0: He said a baker's dozen. He thinks this 13 is a good number. I mean, they're telling you, aren't they? They're telling you. Yeah, we're going to get rid of the filibuster, and we're going to stack the Supreme Court. A baker's dozen. Grin, grin, grin, wink, twinkle.
1: I mean, they're not even hiding it.
19: They're not.
1: I mean,
0: they're telling you. They're Republicans. They're telling you what they're going to do. Can you get Pablo? Can you get Thune on the line, please? Get a Thune on the line.
1: No, you can't. Monday's Labor Day, James, and we got a holiday coming up.
0: They're on vacation.
1: The Senate doesn't have the vote. And after Labor Day, Halloween's coming up, and many of our members have children that are going to be dressing up.
0: Trick or treat.
1: And so we got to let them go. And then it's things. Look, James, and then we get to the midterms. So
0: right.
1: Look, we're just not going to do anything. We're just not going to take any votes.
0: This is the Democrats are telling you. They're telling you what they're going to do. No, we're not going to vote against socialism. Yes, we're going to stack the courts. Absolutely. A baker's dozen.
1: That just sounds like a good.
0: It just sounds like a good number.
1: It's got a nice ring to it. Lucky 13, right?
0: A baker's dozen. I think 13 is a good number. You know, I don't want to pick on my cousin. It's too close to home, man. I mean, at family reunions, we do see each other. You know, they just think I'm some kind of podcaster out there, you know, something like that. They don't know, you know, the power of the circus. But.
1: Well, James, it's just. See,
0: the next time I see him, should I roll up and say a baker's dozen? That's
1: if they were smart, here's how you try to sell this bull crap to the American people.
0: Uh-huh.
1: One justice for every 13 originally colonies. We've got 13 stripes on the flag and 13 Supreme Court justices.
0: You save those suggestions for our side. Don't be giving the Democrats that
1: never,
0: kind of good advice. What are you talking about?
1: They would never do anything like that to honor the founding of this racist, stolen nation, James.
0: The Democrats are telling you. They
1: there were 13 original slaves on Jamestown. I don't know how many there were. I'm making that number up, but that's how they would spin that.
0: Democrats' favorability rating is taking another hit, my friend. And Ruben Gallegos. Senator Ruben Gallegos.
1: Speaking of a man who wanted to be president, but was kind of... I mean, he wasn't even really laughed off the stage. It was just like a complete and total indifference. Well,
0: speaking about the stage, I mean, you've got some stuff happening right now with Gallegos. I think he's imploding a bit just out of sheer weakness.
1: Well, he lost his friend, his wingman.
0: Okay, we gotta do a game. I'm going to tell you what happened, but you just... Swalwell is in the news again, too. Did you hear about the sting at the airport last when it produced?
1: Yeah.
0: Oh, my gosh. Yes. Favorability for the Dems is tanking. That's coming up next.
20: An
19: arrest for a person of interest. I'm Wendy Swanson, KNST News. The man who Pima County authorities want to talk to about the fatal shooting of a Tucson police recruit was picked up by Customs and Border Protection at the southern border. Officials say 30-year-old Alexis Monterre was detained Sunday while attempting to enter the U.S. through the pedestrian lane at the Douglas Port of Entry. A check of his information turned an active warrant identifying him as a person of interest in the shooting of Carlos Ramirez and his fiancée. Two other men are already behind bars in connection with the shooting. A man who carried out hundreds of thefts at Home Depot stores in Pima County is headed to prison. Francisco Fuentes pleaded guilty in July to organized retail theft and illegally conducting an enterprise after investigators say the scheme caused more than $100,000 in losses. Fuentes was sentenced earlier this month to 6.5 years behind bars and ordered to pay more than $101,000 in restitution to Home Depot. In her announcement yesterday, Attorney General Chris Mays said organized retail theft raises prices for shoppers and puts employees at risk. I'm Wendy Swanson, KNST AM 790, Tucson's most stimulating.
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0: Watch us live.
1: It's a great morning. Who cares about Good Morning America when you can watch Pablo, James, and myself thoroughly entertained?
0: Is that still a thing, Good Morning America?
1: I think so.
0: Right.
1: I think so. I mean, isn't that where George Stephanopoulos is and he spews his thing? It's a lead into The View, I believe. You should ask your mom. She's probably
0: mom would know. I think I was on that morning show with George Stephanopoulos years ago. I made such a good point. He started coughing right in the middle of
1: Go to break. Black guy, black conservative made a point. Go to break.
0: That happens a lot. Or it used to when I would go on those shows. I don't do that anymore. Democrats' favorability ratings. There was a recent poll out highlighting the fact that the Democrats, this is Harry Enten, the Democrats continue to circle the drain.
32: Look at this long-term trend. In 2012, it was minus 2 points. Look at where it was in a CBS News poll that came out within the last month. The Democratic Party's net favorability with non-college white voters, minus 36 points. So the short-term trend, not necessarily good for Republicans and Donald Trump, but the long-term trends, really, really bad for the Democratic Party. Really, really bad. We're talking about, what is this? This is a 34-point drop over the last 14 years. And even if Donald Trump is struggling, remember, it's which side is losing more.
0: Which side is losing more. And, you know, people are saying Donald Trump is struggling. I guess so. I don't know. I don't really feel that. I do feel that people are very concerned about the economy. If you want to say he's struggling because the war should have been over by now, and you know what, the prices are too high, okay. But the Democrats are not, they're not picking up on that. They're not capitalizing on
1: that. No, they're not running on a message of it's the economy, stupid. They're out protesting on behalf of Lindsey Graham, Lindsey Clancy.
0: Right.
1: Right. Trump has some vulnerabilities. The war with Iran has dragged on longer than he initially told us.
0: You know what? You
1: diesel prices are like 10 cents away from setting all-time highs and are quickly nearing $6 a gallon nationally. There are vulnerabilities with Trump heading into the midterms.
0: There are vulnerabilities, and I have a confession to make. I actually do miss Lindsey Graham. You just, you know, accidentally said Lindsey Graham instead of Lindsey Clancy, because at least he was the barometer. He was telling us, you know, where we're supposed to be going with this. He would have been able to say, look, hang in there, America. You know, we're going to win this war. We're going to blow them up, turn them into glass, and the prices are going to come back down. He's not here. Lindsey Graham, rest in peace. But to the point, yeah, you know what? It may be slipping here, but hey, the Democrats can't get out of their way. And then you got Ruben Gallegos. Ruben Gallegos made a huge mistake. He was on stage with other Democrats when a bunch of protesters stood up and started coming after him over the Palestine thing, a bunch of women. He was so freaked out that he shrank back as other pregnant women rushed forward to shield him. Somebody got a hold of
1: from the danger.
0: Somebody got a hold of the video and put hilarious commentary on top of it is going viral.
1: Okay, look. We know Ruben Gallegos does not like pregnant women. I mean, he left his wife while she was pregnant.
0: Okay. Keep that in mind.
1: He ran from her into the arms of a whole nother woman.
0: Keep that in mind as you listen to this.
2: And as the female pro-Palestine protester confronts Ruben Gallego, his cowardly nature takes hold. The beta male then slowly backs away in fear. As he moves behind pregnant females of his species, he hopes it's enough to protect himself from harm. Were there children nearby, he would have held them up as a shield. Once the women clear the threat, he pretends to look courageous, but the other members of the species have taken notice.
0: This gentleman described the situation perfectly.
1: Well, that is AI-generated David Attenborough.
0: Right.
1: Built his fame, English being a nature wildlife. So now there are viral videos where they use the David Attenborough voice AI to narrate absurd situations.
0: And
1: like,
0: that was an absurd situation.
1: Like Ruben Gallego running behind pregnant women.
0: Literally hiding behind pregnant women. Because he was afraid of the female Palestinian protester. And the men standing right next to him are like looking at him like, what are you doing? And then when the danger subsides, Ruben works his way back to the front of the stage to continue with his comments.
1: Wasn't he in the Marines for like Yes. 6 years?
0: Yes. Tough guy. Marine.
1: That doesn't seem very hoorah. Ish.
0: No, it
4: does. He's looking for a porta potty.
0: Ooh.
1: Oh. That was Graham Platner. Come on.
0: Wow.
1: That's
0: holy cow.
4: Did he say all Marines?
0: He did. Well, that's what Blattner said. That would, you know what? Didn't I think?
1: And
0: yeah.
1: Gallegos did like come out and try to support him.
0: Is Gallegos coming out and still trying to support Eric Swalwell?
1: I think, no, he distanced him. He dropped him because it was, you know, where he said, I was betrayed. He betrayed me and my family.
0: In the latest scandal.
1: He was my friend, and I didn't know.
0: I guess they arrested they detained the Swalwell at the airport, got the electronics off of him, and the latest bombshell is that he was sending videos of him pledging himself to different women's.
1: Who does he think he is? Anthony Weiner?
0: Well, his wife is now, they're living separate lives. No comment from Gallegos on that cap. And they were buddies.
1: Wait, this is a guy that was in Congress.
0: Mm-hmm.
1: Slept with a Chinese spy.
0: Come on now.
1: Has been charged with, is about to be charged with sexual assault to women. He had to leave, resign, and couldn't run for governor, had dropped out of the race. Wouldn't you stop? Wouldn't you delete those files from your laptop? wouldn't you want to hopefully, like, even if you had those things in your past, turn over a new leaf?
0: You would just be busy scrubbing, trying to get rid of all of
1: that
0: stuff.
1: It's almost like if you were a crack hoe and you had pictures of yourself smoking crack rock with prostitutes on your laptop, you wouldn't forget that you left the laptop with somebody to fix it when your father was president of the United States of America.
0: You know what? That similar actions.
1: These people are all deranged.
0: Similar actions.
1: They've got mental problems. They're not normal. This is not hard.
0: We'll have more mental derangement of Democrats coming up next.
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30: Three staccato cries of Mayday and an eyewitness report of a mid-air explosion is about all that is known this morning of the British Columbia air disaster, which yesterday claimed 52 lives.
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0: 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The Obama marriage is back in the news. Why? Well, because Michelle Obama said some crazy stuff again. She was on her podcast with her brother. And it's usually boiled down to Michelle Obama, former First Lady Michelle Obama, complaining about some aspect of her life, complaining about her time in the White House, her role as First Lady, the pressure, the immense pressure it was to be the first Black First Lady of the United States.
1: She had trauma, James, because every morning she woke up in a house built by slaves.
0: Slaves built this house. That's right.
1: And didn't she say recently on a podcast or whatever she was on, somebody asked her what's next, and she said, it's time to focus on me.
0: Me.
1: That's me.
0: She said, me.
1: Me.
0: I mean, you would think for all the first ladies who have a podcast, I mean, this isn't elevated. This isn't erudite. This is base. She's base. and she's angry, and she's not a good mom. Michelle Obama proved that she's just not a good mom, that Obama, Barack Obama, is a better mom, has more momly emotion towards his daughter than
1: Barack. Well, he has the mom jeans. Remember, he got ripped when he was wearing those high-waisted jeans
0: that time
1: that
0: threw out the first
1: lifted
0: pitch.
1: Up his buttocks?
0: Yeah. Elevated his buttocks. Here is Michelle Obama on her podcast talking about, the question was asked, did she miss her daughters when they went off to get educated, university?
2: The energy and excitement of the kids being around is so incredible.
3: I love them. I'm going to see them tonight for dinner.
1: Okay, hold on, stop for just a second. I want to hear how much farther this goes, because James, ask me if I miss my daughter.
0: Do you miss your daughter?
1: Not one bit.
0: Does your wife miss the daughter?
1: The first week or two, yeah, but you know what? Then she came home a couple of times, and we love our daughter. Love my daughter. I'm so glad she doesn't live with me anymore. And I am counting down the ways I can kick my dopey son out the house.
0: Okay,
1: too.
0: So when your daughter first went off to college, did you feel any kind of anything?
1: Yeah, joy.
0: See.
1: And happiness.
0: How did your wife feel when your daughter
1: she
0: went off to college?
1: She was mopey for about a week, and then she got over it, and we started a new routine. So right now, I'm not going to judge Michelle Obama too harsh, because I'm in the same camp. Get them kids out my house.
0: Michelle Obama.
2: The energy and excitement of the kids being around is so incredible.
1: Miss them.
3: I don't. I love them. I'm going to see them tonight for dinner. I love them.
2: Yeah.
3: But, Barack cried when they went to college. Yeah, I was like, bye, little. Goodbye. Now Friday nights aren't wrecked with terror and fear about where are you? Where are you?
2: Right.
3: I love their emancipation and growth. And
2: the thing I miss though is the job. Like, don't you miss? See, your kids are still in high school, so it's still a job.
4: Yes.
2: Like it gave a meaning and like pattern to my life.
3: I'm good.
4: Yeah.
3: Look at all the meaning. Different. She's different.
0: I'm sorry. You may.
1: I completely disagree with you, James.
0: No, what do you disagree with me with?
1: For the first time in my life, Michelle Obama has said something more than 10 seconds long that I 100% agree with.
0: Because she is aligning with you as a man,
1: What does
0: that make her? You got Obama over there crying like a woman when the girls go off to college, and you got Michelle Obama acting like you. Bye.
1: Well,
0: see ya.
1: I mean, we heard at UFC 250, the Freedom 250 UFC fight, why that is. That's because Michelle Obama's the man in the relationship. That doesn't mean I can't identify with her sentiments.
0: That makes her a bad mom, because she's the man in the relationship.
1: Yeah, but then Barack is the good mom, so the kids have two strong parents, a male and a female.
0: That's no. I tell you what. Megyn Kelly waited on
1: get
0: this.
1: Get them kids out my house.
0: Megyn Kelly waited.
1: Bye.
0: The top of the hour. We're going to hear from another woman. You agree that Megyn Kelly is the woman, right?
1: As far as I know, I mean, I'm not a biologist, but I mean, everything that I've seen about Megyn Kelly would indicate that unless she's really adept at hiding things, that she's a woman. Yes.
0: You got extra white over here finding common ground with Michelle Obama.
1: In the spirit of bipartisanship, man, get them kids out of my house.
0: That is after the news, which is coming up next. 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
1: And no, you can't come home on break.
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26: An inmate is captured. I'm Wendy Swanson, KNST News. An escaped inmate in Tucson has been apprehended. Prison staff spotted 46-year-old James Cassidy Cangro in the parking lot of the Federal Correction Complex on Wilmot yesterday morning, but he took off into the desert when he was approached, according to KOLD. A press release from the U.S. Marshals Service says it partnered with Tucson Police and U.S. Border Patrol to capture him hours later. Court records say Cassidy is a violent gang member with an extensive criminal history. He's serving an 11-year sentence for firearms and drug trafficking. Cangro is now reportedly facing additional charges related to his escape. The deadly shooting of two men in the parking lot of a gay bar in Midtown Tucson is now being talked about in the halls of Congress. Arizona Democratic Representative Adelita Grijalva took to the House floor yesterday to honor the lives of Cameron Capara and Vincent Siqueiros. They were shot and killed in what Tucson police are now calling a hate crime. The alleged shooter then took his own life. Grijalva called on Congress to confront what she says is the nation's epidemic of gun violence.
28: This type of targeted violence does not happen in a vacuum.
0: It is cultivated by anti-LGBTQ rhetoric, laws, policies, and executive orders, and it is a direct consequence of this body's failure to act on gun violence.
26: She then called for a moment of silence to honor their lives and commit the chamber to action. I'm Wendy Swanson, KNST AM 790, Tucson's most...
1: 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Stock up and

0: cry, shed a tear. His girl's going off to college, a heartfelt, tender moment. Why you got to emasculate your man like
1: that? Well, that's the point here.
0: She might be I'm not going to comment on her being a terrible mom because she wants the kids out the house, but man, that is a horrible wife.
1: This is what Megyn Kelly was talking
0: what
1: about.
0: What a horrible part. Who would do something like the warden would never do that to me.
1: Throw you under the bus like that?
0: Right, right.
1: When yo, Barack was over there crying and everything. I was like, bye. Barack was over there crying. Holy, this is the former first lady. This is the first black couple. Shouldn't they be like trying to play this above board? You know, hey, we gotta put on a better show here because many people are looking up to us for better or for worse. We have to set the standard. I was like, bye. Barack was over there crying.
0: Barack was crying like an itch. Man, he ain't no man. Come on. Buck up.
1: Megyn Kelly is like, why don't they just go ahead and get a divorce? Because this is crazy.
2: Like, honestly, she's looking to humiliate him. You know, just the imitation of him choking up. And obviously, he's the sentimental one between the two of them. I think, Jesse, the reason he was probably trying to hold it in is because he's married to a stone-hearted sociopath who clearly felt almost nothing. Or just get a divorce. Like, the children are grown. Get a divorce. Barack Obama would have no trouble finding someone to actually love him and root for him and have tears in her eyes for him.
0: Chicago.
2: No trouble whatsoever. They should get a divorce. Honestly, it's very clear they don't love each other. Mm-hmm. She's not capable mm-hmm. of loving him. And mm-hmm. how can he love just this steaming heap of nastiness?
1: Wow.
2: Like, no one's in love with a steaming heap of negativity. All she is about everything. Like I say, it's not just him. It's not just the children. Time is first lady. My God. Like she hates everything, as far as I can tell, except for her current schedule.
1: Ooh. Wow. But,
0: And there's something about women talking about other women. They just take it to a whole another level. I mean, we just dropped zingers and intuition and nations about it. I mean, she just went down to the jugular. Core,
1: went right down all up into it.
0: That is a pay-per-view I'd probably see, a wrestling pay-per-view I'd probably see.
1: And you know what?
0: Megyn Kelly, Michelle Obama.
1: Oh, really? Well, you know, she wasn't done. She was not. The Obama There's should more? Just get a divorce.
0: She went back. She killed. Yeah. She went back to the carcass and kicked it some more.
1: It took another chunk.
3: Does she not realize that by talking about her partner of decades, first black president of the United States, she's talking about herself? Mm. Lady, you chose him.
2: Yeah. Mm-hmm. And we would never know who you are if it hadn't been for him.
3: Exactly.
1: Like, well, that's true. Sure. But you know, she didn't choose him. I think it was Reverend Wright that put them together. Because that's what he was known for, putting gay women or gay men together with strong black women. Like, look at Oprah and Stedman. You know, that was another one of Reverend Wright's pairings. Megyn Kelly.
3: Exactly.
2: Like, I'm sure she would say the reverse. He would never have been president if it hadn't been for her. Like, she was the inspo. She was the strength
1: and
2: the force behind the man. But, you know, he was very young. We just actually saw a video of him speaking on the campus of Harvard Law School
1: for
2: in favor of, like, more black professors and so on. He still had the Barack Obama orator skills. Yep. Like, he was obviously a star in the making from a very young age.
3: Very young age.
2: I'm sure she thinks it's her, but I think it actually was him. And some of his ex-girlfriends talk about how he made a choice to align with, like, this strong black woman as opposed to the white women he'd been dating.
1: Ooh,
2: and he's half white, too.
3: Yeah, yep.
2: Right? And so, like, to get him the street cred he needed with Chicago voters where he started. And she was it. And
1: Megyn.
2: Yet now she's doing a podcast, which we are only listening to. By the way, we're not listening to it.
3: Right.
2: Because she's former first lady.
3: Right.
2: That's the no one listens to a former lawyer from, I think it was Jenner and Block, do a podcast on with her brother on her thoughts on relationships. We're doing it because he made you first lady.
1: Wow.
2: But she does not have a kind word for him.
1: But I'm telling you, Megyn Kelly went all the way down to the bone. Down to the bone. Talking about the only reason why we listen to your podcast is because you were first lady, and we really don't listen to it. You know, this just came by our way. But you don't. I mean, come on. A woman would love to be with a Barack. He could divorce your old cranky, and he could find a

0: woman anytime. And his former girlfriends, which were all manufactured, by the way, because Barack Obama didn't have no girlfriends. He preferred,
1: he has white
0: ones. Preferred, well, he had that one white made up one, but he preferred a men from Pakistan is what I read somewhere. You know, the Arab men.
1: Taking the jobs that American men just won't do.
0: And he was well known in man's world. Larry Sinclair. You know, don't have to ask me. Ask Pastor Manning. He knows all about it. Been talking about it for years.
1: I'm going to go out on a limb and say that sometimes we might need to question his...
0: Pastor Manning?
1: Yeah.
0: He's a man of God. A man of God.
1: It's a good soundbite.
0: The great soundbites, man. Great soundbites. But yes, you do have to take Pastor Manning with a grain of salt. But I love him. You know what?
1: Just like Big Mike loves Obama.
0: He says things that I wish I could say. How about that? Coming up next.
1: You could say him, just not on this show.
0: No. God, no. I wouldn't be able to keep my job. Stephen Miller. He actually just embarrassed CNN. Some would say pimp slapped the CNN anchor on undocumented migrant lingo. It is a beautiful thing. It's what needs to happen. It is coming up next.
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0: to the Conservative Circus 550 KFYI 790 KNST, the free iHeart Radio app. You are listening, my friends, to a discussion about a spirited discussion. We had an amazing time just a few moments ago. We had Aaron agreeing with the Michelle Obama, siding with the manly Michelle Obama on view of the kids. You listen to Megyn Kelly break down why this couple should not be together. So much division in the country today. You should just choose to be happy. But what is really impossible to be happy with is with Democrats who continue to use different language to describe or misdescribe what's going on around them. The big buggly boo right now is calling illegals, they have a couple of different names.
1: Undocumented.
0: For them. Right. What was it?
1: Migrants.
0: Migrants. Newcomers.
1: I mean, the big one is undocumented.
0: Well, this is the one that got under Stephen Miller's skin. CNN brought Stephen Miller on. They wanted to talk about a case in which I think it was a Haitian ended up killing himself. He didn't want to be deported. And the setup was a setup of sympathy, but then Stephen Miller stepped in for some clarification.
2: Homeland Security Secretary Kristi Noem posted a stunning allegation saying that an undocumented migrant sent a letter threatening to kill the president, promising to self-deport after the assassination. CNN reporting shows that investigators believe the migrant was...
0: No, this is not the right one, but that's okay. That's okay. We kind of know where this is going. We kind of know where this is going. It's one of the things where they're continuing to change the language, and in changing the language, trying to get some sympathy. The sympathy is what gives the Democrats power. The sympathy is what gives them control over the narrative. And this is what they're pushing back on. Now, here's another case of this. You've got Brianna Lehman. She is on CNN. And she's talking about how it's kind of insulting that we're talking about, you know, immigrants instead of, you know, some of the people who have been injured by immigrants. This is the same thing that happened when President Biden was doing the State of the Union address and refused to mention.
1: Well, when Marjorie Taylor Greene chimed up and said, "Say her name." And he mispronounced her name and then said, how many other people get killed by non-illegals?
0: It's amazing. I thought that was just Biden popping off. It turns out that's an actual talking point.
3: There are 350,000 Haitian immigrants who just overnight, all of a sudden, became subject to that kind of treatment.
4: Well, temporary does mean temporary. So eventually this individual may have been ordered to be removed. And I think it's kind of insulting that we're talking about this immigrant instead of Brianna Connolly from Massachusetts, who was strangled last week by an illegal alien. Why is the focus? It's exhausting for you because your daughter wasn't the one.
0: She mentions a golden star parent. She mentions another innocent American being killed. And listen to the reaction. Moans and groans. Oh, my God. Why do we have to do it? You use the proper language. You say temporary is temporary. You talk about what happens when somebody is here beyond temporary, and the less response, oh, my God, oh, okay, here we go again.
4: Talking about this immigrant instead of Brianna Connolly from Massachusetts, who was strangled last week by an illegal alien. Why is the focus? It's exhausting for you because your daughter wasn't the one strangled.
5: It's exhausting for the parents of Americans who watch their children get murdered by illegal aliens.
6: There's a lot of Americans who get murdered by other Americans, and y'all never carried that same thing ever.
7: We don't want to look at him as suicide, but we're positive that he did and blames Trump.
4: And also, he walked into traffic. Do you know the accident he could have caused for Americans driving?
5: Oh, my God.
6: That's not here?
4: Oh, I'm saying.
8: saying something. I am saying right now that this is a man. First of all, the New York Times even themselves wrote in their article, I think it was the second paragraph, they said no one cause can be attributed to suicide. There is no proof that this suicide was because of his ankle monitor. Second of all, Americans have the right to enforce their border laws, and if that means an ankle monitor, that means an ankle monitor.
0: Wow. Wow. Brianna, congratulations, girl. She stood her ground, held her own. All she had to do is say, you know, temporary means temporary, and then watch the whole panel implode. All she has to do is bring up the fact that another American citizen was killed by an illegal and look at them roll their eyes and come up with the Biden defense, or maybe that's just a talking point. How come we don't talk about Americans killing Americans? Whoa. Wait a minute. And then, and they want to blame Trump because somebody was here illegally, was wearing an ankle bracelet, you know, kills himself. It is Trump's fault. No, he's here illegally. Well, he didn't want to be sent back. He wasn't supposed to be here in the first place. And then she says, well, he could have caused some deaths. What did he do? Walk out in traffic? How many Americans may have been killed by him doing something? Oh, my God. How can you pray? Oh, my God. It's funny, but it's also crazy because you have people advocating for illegals to be here. You have people who don't give a hot damnation about the law. You have people making up excuses like, hey, okay, we have, I think I saw a statistic since the Biden administration, since he opened up the borders, I think we've had over 30,000 Americans being killed at the hands of illegals. Well.
1: Oh, my God. How do you bring that up? Oh, my God.
0: Well, you have more Americans killed Americans than illegals. It's crazy. It's not just changing the language. They believe they have some type of moral superiority to justify this stuff.
1: What happened to if it spares just one life? That's long gone. Worth it?
0: Dude, that sentiment is long gone. That's a different America. This America, you know, if it threatens the life or the emotions of the mother, the child must die. What do you mean? Look, wherever these people stole their way into America from, obviously they didn't like it. You can't make them go back. So they came in here the wrong way. We still have to be able to provide for them. We still, what was this, the politician, just in the last 2 days, we had a Democrat stand up and say, you know what? Nobody deserves to be on the street. Homeless don't deserve to be on the street. They all deserve a bed and a home to go to. So they're passing legislation to provide the homeless with this.
1: And, well, I mean, a one-room place isn't too... Well, they need a kitchen, too. And, you know, it's really hard if you've only got one toilet. We need to give them at least a bath and a half. And, you know, it would be great if they had a vacuum. Heck, and cats make... Give them a pet.
0: Everybody deserves a dog.
1: And you know what?
0: What's that?
1: They need steak because protein is good for you. And it better not be like cheap loin steak.
0: We already do that. Ribeye. We already do that. We give out the EBT cards. They can go buy whatever they want on that.
1: And you know what? You're forcing them to stay in one place. Transportation is a human right. And you can't make them ride the bus. That's time consuming. Give them a car.
0: You think you're being over the top. That's where the Democrats are going with all of this.
1: And they need a jacket. It gets chilly. Give them a coat. And they need tennis shoes, and they can't be no Bobos from the Dollar General. They need Nikes. And Pablo knows what I'm talking about, Bobos from back in the day. They got to be some Nikes.
0: What is Bobos?
1: That'd be like the generic cheap shoes that my dad would buy me at, you know, the Dollar General or the Walmart.
0: Why did you look at Pablo and say that he would know about that?
1: Because we're of the same generation.
9: Yeah,
1: like,
9: we had a yellow front. That's where we go get ours.
1: Yeah,
9: if you
1: were in middle school or high school and they said, hey, what's with these Bobos? Man, you go, you would throw bows. Man, these are not Bobos.
0: Really?
1: These are some Reebok kicks.
0: Okay, I've never. Okay. So,
1: yeah, it's because you're a little older. You were rocking the PF Flyers. I mean,
0: well, you know,
1: back in the day, at Converse Chuck Taylors.
0: I was riding the Chuck Taylors.
1: You were absolutely a grown man by the time the Jordans hit the scene.
0: Nah, the Jordan, I never was into that. Or actually, it was Pony. Remember Pony?
1: Pony and Puma.
0: Yeah, I was a Pony guy for a second, but they're too expensive. So I went back down to the Chuck Taylors, which are now a classic.
1: Can't wear them. It hurt my feet.
0: Coming up next. Goldwater Institute is pushing back against ASU. I thought DEI. They thought DEI was dead. Apparently, ASU is still pushing it. Stay tuned.
10: An arrest for a person of interest. I'm Wendy Swanson, KNST News. The man who Pima County authorities want to talk to about the fatal shooting of a Tucson police recruit was picked up by Customs and Border Protection at the southern border. Officials say 30-year-old Alexis Monterre was detained Sunday while attempting to enter the U.S. through the pedestrian lane at the Douglas Port of Entry. A check of his information turned an active warrant identifying him as a person of interest in the shooting of Carlos Ramirez and his fiance. Two other men are already behind bars in connection with the shooting. A man who carried out hundreds of thefts at Home Depot stores in Pima County is headed to prison. Francisco Fuentes pleaded guilty in July to organized retail theft and illegally conducting an enterprise after investigators say the scheme caused more than $100,000 in losses. Fuentes was sentenced earlier this month to 6.5 years behind bars and ordered to pay more than $101,000 in restitution to Home Depot. In her announcement yesterday, Attorney General Chris Mays said organized retail theft raises prices for shoppers and puts employees at risk. I'm Wendy Swanson, KNST AM 790, Tucson's most stimulating.
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0: 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Goldwater Institute attorneys urged the Arizona Supreme Court to allow Arizona State University professor Owen Anderson to pursue his lawsuit alleging that the school's inclusive community employees training violated the state law. Now, Dr. Anderson's case began after ASU informed employees in October of 2022 that they were required to complete its inclusive communities training. Anderson, a philosophy and religious studies professor, filed suit against the Board of Regents in 2024 seeking injunctive relief, according to Supreme Court case this summer. We had him in the centering talking about this. During oral arguments, Goldwater stepped in. Goldwater Institute Vice President for Litigation John Ritchies argued that the Arizona Court of Appeals is wrong, gave the wrong legal analysis. I thought this whole DEI stuff was supposed to be gone, supposed to be vanquished from the land. Apparently, it is like a zombie. It is still alive and walking the earth. We have the Goldwater Institute Vice President for Litigation, John Ritchies, in the center ring. Oh, John Ritchies, I thought DEI was dead in Arizona's public institutions. I thought it was outlawed. Am I off base?
31: Different drop.
0: He dropped off? Looks like we lost Mr. Ritchies. We'll try to get him back on the line here. But DEI, I remember we did have Mr. Anderson in the center ring. And, of course, the president, he put out a, I think it was an executive order at first, banning DEI. And it's funny because DEI has been scrubbed from the military. They're still busy doing the scrubbing. We have DEI that has shown its ugly head on some universities. And when they got called out and put back. But when it comes to this case at ASU, they're still trying to sneak around. They're just calling it by a different name. You know how the Democrats are good at that. They just identify it as something different and then continue to try to implement it. That is what we are seeing right here. We are trying to reach out to Mr. Richies again, trying to get him back on. John Richies, Vice President for Litigation at the Goldwater Institute, to find how Goldwater is pushing back against the university and trying to get some justice for this professor. This is exactly what is going on. I have to tell you, my friends, it can get kind of exhausting. You think something is done, but you always have some folks down in the bowels who are working against it. When we're talking about DEI and different organizations, we're talking about like Border Patrol. We're talking about different agencies. They've got people who have been there for years. You may change the leadership, the heads of who's heading it up, but at the end of the day, you still have the minions that are carrying it out. And this is part of the problem with the Trump administration. I think he's doing the right thing, but then they're surrounded by people who are committed to advancing their narrative. And the Democrats, the left, they're holding on to DEI policies because this is like their holy grail. Diversity, equity, and inclusion. You can hear it Mayor Brandon Johnson's rhetoric. You could hear it in every really Democrat leader's rhetoric. This is their scripture, and they're holding on to it. We will try to reschedule the Goldwater Institute for a different time, but this is something that is happening right here in our own backyard. It looks like we have more Democrats that are turning on Tallarico. The latest, Abby Phillips over at CNN. We will have that for you coming up next. Here's the truth.
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0: 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Just a little bit of a mix up there. Abby Phillips over at CNN. I think people have figured out that she's a gatekeeper. She is...
1: Did you say gatekeeper or gatekeeper?
0: I didn't say gatekeeper. Oh, I said gatekeeper.
1: Well, I mean, you know, with all the talk of the Obamas and everything, I was just, you know, my gaydar, the gaydar was going off.
0: I can see why you had gay on the mind there, but, you know, gatekeeper. This is the one who makes sure that guests don't go off the rail. That's why you heard all that kerfuffle a little bit earlier. While we had one person talking about temporary doesn't mean temporary. You see how she just jumped all up in there and just, oh my gosh, the chaos. Now you have Abby Phillips. She had some very interesting things to say about Talarico, who was running for Senate in the great state of Texas. And it almost sounds like she was throwing shade at him.
2: Tonight, is capitalism oppressive? 6 years before becoming the Democrat Senate nominee for Texas, State Representative James Talarico sure seemed to believe that was true.
3: Young activists have really drawn the link between climate change and white supremacy and capitalism in our country. And I think only ending the ways that all three of those oppressive systems work together are we going to be able to begin the process of dismantling them.
2: Those remarks, which were unearthed by CNN's K-File, come from a Sierra Club forum Talarico was participating in back in 2020. But at a time that he's hoping to broaden his appeal, Talarico has been forced to walk back his history of progressive politics. A spokesperson for the campaign told CNN that Talarico has already acknowledged some of his past comments, quote, missed the mark.
0: Missed the
2: Talarico
0: mark.
2: Talarico called them cringy. It is what some people are calling peak woke. It's almost like woke Mad Libs in that statement. Uh-huh.
0: Why would she do this? Why would she bring this up? I mean, I am starting to see that, you know, Democrats, I don't know.
4: Did they teach you in Sunday school that Jesus Christ himself
1: it would be good
4: was
1: to
4: a radical
1: show some of his
4: The American flag is such a complicated symbol for most of us.
5: God is non-binary.
6: You can't call yourself a Christian and reject the stranger seeking asylum at our southern border.
11: Our trans community needs abortion care too.
14: Modern science obviously recognizes that there are many more than two biological sexes. In fact, there are six.
15: Prophetic voices like Jesus have helped me reckon with my own whiteness.
16: Our southern border should be like our front
1: misspoke
16: porch. There should be a giant
1: like
16: welcome mat
1: times
16: out front.
17: We are trying to fundamentally change the politics in this state and in this country.
18: Yeah. No need to sit and cry over, you know, your whiteness or your masculinity.
0: It's stuff like that. It's loops like that that are going to kill Talarico's campaign.
19: Maybe the most insidious. It was a new state curriculum that would teach Christian Bible stories as historical fact, as the only truth to our youngest students. And I mean kindergarten, first graders. These are kids who aren't able to think for themselves yet. They haven't formed their own worldviews. And to push propaganda, to push indoctrination on those youngest students is deeply immoral.
0: You know what? That was his latest one, I do believe. There's no way in the world Texas is going to elect this man to represent them in the Senate. I just don't believe it.
3: I celebrated my 30th birthday with a pink scarf around my neck.
0: If this happens, it really is the end of the republic. If Texas goes in this direction, it really is.
3: Yeah, and that's, you know, I always think of myself as a Christian who hates Christianity,
20: yep,
3: right? And like, I always get drawn back into it.
0: I think of myself.
1: We haven't even mentioned
0: the
1: fact that he wants to ban brisket in Texas.
0: Well, he did ban it. He banned it for his campaign. He had a meatless campaign. Remember that? A meatless campaign. He's running to be the senator of Texas, and he doesn't need meat.
1: Would it be brisk foo or toe kissed it?
0: I think it would be brisk foo.
1: Brisk foo?
0: Brisk foo. Toe biscuit. Toe, what did you say?
1: Toe crisp. Yeah, it's a little harder to say.
0: Plus, you know, you start brisk thinking about toes.
1: Brisk foo.
0: Brisk foo.
1: Put it on the smoker. Let it cook overnight, low and slow.
0: What is it about liberals and Christianity? How can they just get it screwed up so much? It's amazing. You know what? Seeing you brought up Tallarico on Jesus, Tallarico on Christianity, indoctrination, things like that.
1: All misspoke. So I just wanted to point out, since Abby Phillips was talking about that, you know,
0: he's trying to walk some of that back.
1: This isn't just one thing. This is his core fundamental belief.
0: Abby Phillips would have been better just to leave it alone, just not say anything, just let dead dogs lie. No, she's highlighting the fact that he's trying to, you know, he's going to have to walk some little things back.
1: Why you got to bring Christy Noem up in this, talking about dead dogs? That's just mean.
0: You know, it's amazing how quickly, you know.
1: That was a misspoke.
0: Right.
1: I'm glad, that was a misspoke in her book, One Time Thing. What Tallarico was doing was just
0: He was living his life.
1: Progressive liberal freak.
0: Okay, so she shot her dog in the head. I mean, some people are upset with that, the puppy thing. If you're a country boy, you probably
1: shot
0: not.
1: Shot the dog after it attacked the livestock. It wasn't like she head. Went around and shot the dog.
0: Shot a dog after he tried to bite my sister. Caught her right near her neck. There, my grandpa put that dog out right in front of the barn. Blew him away. I was standing there.
1: That's what you got to do sometimes.
0: I was a little traumatized. Could that be the reason why I don't like dogs today? You know.
1: Do you don't like dogs at all?
0: Well, you know, I got.
1: I
0: that
1: know you
0: dog.
1: Don't like the farfadoodle.
0: I don't like dogs. No,
1: but I'm you don't like dogs.
0: I am not a dog person.
1: Well, you are. I mean,
0: I'm not an animal person. Ever since my bird, Pretty Boy, the parakeet, flew away in that snowstorm, I've been pretty done.
1: I mean, your family's from Mississippi.
0: Yeah.
1: There is a legacy of dogs being used against the community. I mean, if you listen to people like James Tallarico, you would know that, you know, dogs and
0: dogs barking.
1: It'd be like the Haitians and the whips. Yeah. It harkens back to slavery, James.
0: It echoes throughout history. The barking dogs.
1: There's a systemic oppression of your peoples is at the hands of the canine.
0: Every time I hear a dog bark, I think of Selma. I think of Selma.
7: overcome
0: by Lord.
1: How do you feel about cats?
0: My wife doesn't like cats. Cats are cool, but my wife doesn't like cats. I wouldn't want to
1: be
0: around cats.
1: How do you
0: feel
1: about Sex Panthers?
0: Sex Panther is all right now. Sex Panther's got it going on. You know what? My wife's smoking hot. She saw the Sex Panther yesterday. Hey, this has seat me back right now.
1: If somebody is listening for the first time this week today, and they don't know about the earlier this week and how James bought a brand new Sex Panther.
0: You know what? And Smoking Hot says she wanted to ride on the Sex Panther with the Ringmaster. What?
1: She ain't got a headache or nothing?
0: That's what she didn't even say. Oh, look, there's a seat I can ride to. I'm like, oh.
1: It's a motorcycle for the uninitiated that aren't.
0: You can go to my Instagram page, James_T. Harrison. You can see the Sex Panther. Or check out Pablo's page. How many followers you got now?
1: Yeah, it's
0: up there, man.
1: Go to my social media and see my big Sex Panther.
0: Sex Panther, baby.
1: Roar.
0: Coming up.
1: If we don't get canceled.
0: Right. We do have a Baptist preacher that I want to introduce Aaron to.
1: Wait, look at this. Barack Obama just started following James after talking about the Sex Panther.
0: That is coming up after the news. 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
23: An inmate is captured. I'm Wendy Swanson, KNST News. An escaped inmate in Tucson has been apprehended. Prison staff spotted 46-year-old James Cassidy Cangro in the parking lot of the Federal Correction Complex on Wilmot yesterday morning, but he took off into the desert when he was approached, according to KOLD. A press release from the U.S. Marshals Service says it partnered with Tucson Police and U.S. Border Patrol to capture him hours later. Court records say Cassidy is a violent gang member with an extensive criminal history. He's serving an 11-year sentence for firearms and drug trafficking. Cangro is now reportedly facing additional charges related to his escape. The deadly shooting of two men in the parking lot of a gay bar in Midtown Tucson is now being talked about in the halls of Congress. Arizona Democratic Representative Adelita Grijalva took to the House floor yesterday to honor the lives of Cameron Caparra and Vincent Siqueiros. They were shot and killed in what Tucson police are now calling a hate crime. The alleged shooter then took his own life. Grijalva called on Congress to confront what she says is the nation's epidemic of gun violence.
24: This type of targeted violence does not happen in a vacuum. It is cultivated by anti-LGBTQ rhetoric, laws, policies, and executive orders, and it is a direct consequence of this body's failure to act on gun violence.
23: She then called for a moment of silence to honor their lives and commit the chamber to action. I'm Wendy Swanson, KNST AM 790, Tucson's most
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0: I gotta hand it to the left. They find new and creative ways to screw up scripture.
2: Ladies and gentlemen, children of all ages, welcome to the Conservative Circus with James T. Harris.
0: If you were with us last segment, you heard James Tallarico. He's running for Senate down in Texas. You heard some of his views on Christianity, how it was propaganda, how we are indoctrinating the children. He said that he hates Christianity sometimes and gave us whatever his reasoning behind it.
1: But he did say that the Son of God, Jesus, helped him reconcile the problems, the sins of being a honky.
0: That's right, his whiteness. Jesus helped him with his whiteness and his white privilege. And we've had other left-leaning pastors on in the past. God is gay. God is trans.
1: Oh, remember the Sparkle Creed?
0: Oh, the Sparkle Creed. That's right.
1: Pablo don't know about that.
0: Pablo, you don't know about the Sparkle Creed?
1: You will shortly. Stand by.
0: Let's see if we can find a Sparkle Creed. He's going to find a Sparkle Creed. In the meantime, we do have a reverend, a new reverend to introduce you to. This is Reverend Susan of Madison Avenue Baptist Church. Reverend Susan. She says that people's sexual orientation is a gift given at birth.

0: our race or our sexual orientations.
1: Ooh, it's like laundry.
0: These are things that were given to us at birth.
1: Mm-hmm, mm-hmm.
0: These are gifts that were given at birth. These are gifts to be celebrated.
1: Uh-oh.
0: Not washed or forgiven. There are still voices in the world that tell our LGBT brothers and sisters that they need to change, that they need washing in some way, that they need forgiveness. Well, unfortunately, some of those louder voices are coming from the church, which I find to be a grave irony, since the man upon which the church was founded said not one word of condemnation.
1: Mm.
0: I mean, in over 7,000 verses of Scripture,
1: mm-hmm.
0: in the entire Gospels, mm-hmm. Matthew, Mark, Luke, and John, Jesus uttered not one word of condemnation.
1: For?
0: Against LGBT people.
1: Oh.
0: His message was not a message of judgment.
1: Right.
0: In fact, his message was one condemning judgment.
1: Don't judge.
0: Think about his words.
1: Okay.
0: Judge not, lest you be judged.
1: See? You look. What you've been given is like laundry. Don't let people tell you you need to wash your laundry.
2: But you do wash your laundry.
1: Your laundry don't need to be clean.
2: After a while, your shirt stank, and you got to wash it clean. I mean,
1: you don't stank.
2: Wasn't the whole point of the Son of God is he is the blood of the Lamb that washes our sins?
1: Whoa. That's sacrilege.
2: That's sacrilege, that's
1: according to Reverend Susan.
2: Well, Reverend Susan's a moron.
1: Reverend Susan says you dirty laundry don't need to be washed.
0: Just like laundry, there are so many things in our lives that don't need washing.
1: See?
2: I don't want to go to that church because you're going to smell her from the pulpit.
1: The Church of the Stank, the First Madison Avenue Baptist Stank Church. Is that what you're trying to say?
2: Pablo, are you ready? This is
1: Sparkle Creed. Sparkle Creed.
2: Yeah, this is.
1: Hold on.
2: This is for anybody that hasn't heard this yet.
1: Sparkles.
2: You're gonna want to bookmark this moment.
3: Hands.
2: Yeah, this is important.
4: I invite you to rise in body or spirit, and let us confess our faith today in the words of the Sparkle Creed. I believe in the non-binary God, whose pronouns are plural. I believe in Jesus Christ, their child, who wore a fabulous tunic and had two dads, and saw everyone as a sibling child of God. I believe in the rainbow spirit,
1: mm-hmm.
4: who shatters our image of one white light and refracts it into a rainbow of gorgeous diversity. I believe in the church of everyday saints, as numerous, creative, and resilient as patches on the ace quilt,
1: mm-hmm.
4: whose feet are grounded in mud, and whose eyes gaze at the stars in wonder. I believe in the calling to each of us that love is love is love. So, beloved, let us love. I believe, glorious God, help my unbelief. Amen.
1: Yeah, that's the Sparkle Creed. And don't wash your clothes. Sparkle. But you didn't know about the Sparkle Creed. That's your first time hearing it?
3: First time hearing it.
1: Wow. Yes.
2: Pablo missed it yesterday. You know who probably recites the Sparkle Creed?
1: Who?
2: The gay 48% of Hunter Biden.
1: Hunter Biden is 48.7% gay.
3: Mm-hmm.
1: He announced that yesterday.
2: He said that yesterday.
1: He made that announcement yesterday.
3: I'm no mathematician.
1: You want to know how?
2: But he only worships about 48% of the Sparkle Creed. I heard he's not a mathematician. I heard. He's a landscaper. We've already established this.
3: Yeah. Cut the branches off the palm tree yesterday. It was great.
1: Oh, boy. Gardening. Reverend Susan of Madison Avenue Baptist Church. I'm sure people will have to say that sexual orientation are like gifts from God. It's clothing that doesn't need to be washed. Coming up, my friends, Tyler Robinson's lawyer. You know Tyler Robinson, right?
2: Yeah, he's the person accused of murdering Charlie Kirk because he was in love with a trans person.
1: His serious crossed the line yesterday, and we're seeing

0: this a lot with lawyers in these high profile cases. They're verbally calling out political opposition. This time it was incredibly inappropriate, as he seems to have attacked Charlie Kirk. Stay tuned.
1: On September 12th, the Monster Energy SMX World Championship Playoffs race into Columbus for the first time ever.
2: 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It's all on the line. Now the pressure is on to deliver.
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0: Oh, come on now.
24: And she actually has nothing to say about the content of which we've talked about.
0: Mm-hmm.
24: But she would like to do something. She would like to heap praise on this here little show that's just some guy's podcast.
25: And I want to tell you this often. I work in New York City. I work in Washington, D.C. I live in Phoenix. I'm now in Los Alamos, New Mexico. And no matter where I am, your radio station is what I listen to on iHeartRadio because you guys are the best no matter where I am. So thank you for always having your morning show be so awesome.
0: Oh, that is very, very kind. Thank you so very much. Wonderful compliment. Why are you in New Mexico?
24: You took the words right out of
0: Why are you in New Mexico, honey?
24: New York.
0: Right.
24: Los Angeles. Mm-hmm. New Mexico?
0: No. Phoenix.
24: Do we need to start a GoFundMe for this listener to get the hell out of New Mexico? Wait, maybe she's in prison.
0: No, she's not.
24: Because that could be like that would be the only reason I could think of why you would be in New Mexico is if you were being held there against your will.
0: Held hostage. Maybe the aliens took her.
1: If she was in prison, we'd have to accept the call from the operator first.
0: That's true. Maybe
1: you got a call from
0: right. That has happened.
24: I don't know about your
0: times.
24: Family, Pat. I've never had a. Actually, I did have a cousin that was in prison.
0: I've had that happen. I've had that. Do I accept the call? I'm like, no, I don't accept the call. Then they call back. What was her name? What was the did she leave her name?
24: Roberta.
0: Thank you so much for calling in. You know, we're just having fun with you. I hear New Mexico.
24: She's a hellhole.
0: Did you say Los Alamos?
24: I don't know where she said it's New Mexico. It's all a bunch of sand and dirt.
1: White Sands base is huge.
0: Is that Los Alamos? Is that what it is? Okay.
24: It'd be like.
0: She's military. She's military. Thank you for your service.
24: New York and I don't know. Just thank you for listening, but get the hell out of New Mexico if you know it's good for you. I'm surprised she can actually listen on iHeartRadio in New Mexico because I hear a lot of people don't even have electricity there.
0: You are just being mean. We have listeners in New Mexico, you know.
24: And I feel for each and every one of them, and I don't know what they did in their life to
0: what
24: condemn
0: them. What did New Mexico ever do to you? You just drove across it once.
24: I drove through it, and I was like, oh, God. This is terrible.
0: New Mexico was beautiful.
24: I mean, I thought the worst part of the drive was going to be going through Mississippi, but I was mistaken.
0: Stop it. Mississippi's a different animal altogether. It's just different. It's just like, you drive through Mississippi, you're like, why do people live here? What do they do to live here?
24: That's Mississippi. How bad.
0: And that's my home state. I mean, you know, it's my people's.
24: Through New Mexico was for me.
0: Okay.
24: When I was driving, when the first time, 10 plus years ago, when I got to Phoenix, and we drove from Phoenix to Los Angeles, and we got to that stretch where you go from the bustling metropolis of Blythe until you get to Indio, there's this barren wasteland of California. Mm-hmm. That's infinitely better than the drive through New Mexico.
0: Stop it.
24: Blythe would be the capital of New Mexico.
0: You drive through Blythe and you're like, okay, they named the place right, but Blythe. Who wants to live in Blythe for God's sake? You're saying that would be the capital?
24: That would be the crowning achievement. New Mexico would like to trade for Blythe.
0: I'm going to take a trip to upper New Mexico, you know, up there by Taos and all that kind of stuff. They're supposed to be very lovely, very beautiful. You need to stop beating up on our neighbor.
24: We also struck a nerve.
0: Uh-oh.
24: After the show, just go back through the talkback. There are a lot of people that agree with me, James. Mm-hmm. Get them kids out the house. You don't got to be ashamed. Me and Michelle, time to go earn your keep.
0: I understand that sentiment coming from you. You're a man, but coming from Michelle, that just seems wrong. And then they hear that Obama was the one crying when the girls left.
24: I don't know, though. Because I will tell you, my daughter, who's also got some pushback from listeners who are mad at me, James, because I call my son my dopey son.
0: Right.
24: He's a man. He needs to learn how to deal with...
0: Undopify himself.
24: I love my son to the end of the... He's a dopey teenage
0: boy. Dopey kid.
24: My daughter is my princess. She's a daddy's girl.
0: She is daddy's girl.
24: I think you asked me how my wife felt when my daughter left.
0: Yes.
24: I think she breathed a sigh of relief.
0: Why is that?
24: Because daughters and their moms, when the daughters get to their teenage years, it's like two females fighting for territory. Nah. I don't know. They get along fantastically now since my daughter left the house.
0: My daughter and my wife are best friends. They're just like...
24: Well, but your daughter's in her 20s now. What was it like when she was 17?
0: It was still 18? Cool.
24: Well,
0: she had to respect because, you know...
24: You are the exception to the rule, frankly.
0: We had to, you know, I had a difficult time with her attitude because I wanted to take her on and take her out. But, you know, mom was in the way. She's very competitive spirit. She... my daughter, when she was a teenager, she used to play competitive volleyball and stuff like this. And if she's on not too great teams, and she was angry because they're not winning, it could respect that. But I would coach her the way I would coach my sons. And she didn't take it the same way because she's a girl. And she would snap back at me. I'm like, well, are you what?
24: It was
0: you,
24: the, what? The tension you, in my house to me? When what? My daughter was like 17, 16, 17, 18. My wife was like, if this girl don't
0: see,
24: I'm going to send her to Alamogordo, New Mexico.
0: And that's what
24: I was like, oh, Lord, it's bad.
0: You cannot tell. I'm going to ask the warden when I see her next. You cannot tell me she was happy when your daughter went off to school. She was the one, she had a harder time with it. She accepted it, of course, but she had a more emotional time with it than you did. Of course, you were like, you got to go.
24: I got to be honest. I was a little Barack Obama-ified.
0: You were?
24: When we dropped the daughter off, when we drove back, I shed a little tear.
0: See, not me.
24: But it was because I was opening that bill that I got from the university. Right. I was like, how much is, oh right. My God.
0: I sent my daughter off to Oklahoma and was glad to do it.
24: You sure you just don't want to come home?
0: You know, mom almost moved out there with the child, trying to go to school with her. I was like, bye. I was like Michelle, bye. Each one of the kids, bye.
2: When I left, my dad, a week later, I came back, and my dad already had cleaned out everything out of my room.
0: See?
2: And made it his own.
24: Oh, yeah, my wife wouldn't let me do that. I was ready to turn my daughter's room into the hockey memorabilia room.
2: Yeah, that's
24: room.
2: Similar to what
24: and,
2: my dad did.
24: And my wife, she might come home. I'm like, yeah, she can sleep on the couch. I could put a TV in. So you can't make her sleep on. She don't live here no more. She lives at school.
0: The only time my father worried when I left the house was when I traveled to India. And I just made the mistake of showing him one of those documentaries of like the shaman walking into the Ganges. And my mama told me every day I was gone, he said, oh, my son over there in that dirty water with the man, with the Ganges. He's in that dirty Ganges right. With the Indians.
24: And then he was like, what's next? He gonna go to New Mexico?
0: He probably would have put a stop to that. He would have put a stop to New Mexico. Coming up next, we will get to the Tyler Robinson story, what his lawyer had to say. Stay tuned.
3: An arrest for a person of interest. I'm Wendy Swanson, KNST News. The man who Pima County authorities want to talk to about the fatal shooting of a Tucson police recruit was picked up by Customs and Border Protection at the southern border. Officials say 30-year-old Alexis Monterre was detained Sunday while attempting to enter the U.S. through the pedestrian lane at the Douglas Port of Entry. A check of his information turned an active warrant identifying him as a person of interest in the shooting of Carlos Ramirez and his fiancée. Two other men are already behind bars in connection with the shooting. A man who carried out hundreds of thefts at Home Depot stores in Pima County is headed to prison. Francisco Fuentes pleaded guilty in July to organized retail theft and illegally conducting an enterprise after investigators say the scheme caused more than $100,000 in losses. Fuentes was sentenced earlier this month to 6.5 years behind bars and ordered to pay more than $101,000 in restitution to Home Depot. In her announcement yesterday, Attorney General Chris Mays said organized retail theft raises prices for shoppers and puts employees at risk. I'm Wendy Swanson, KNST AM 790, Tucson's most
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35: Hey there, I'm Jason Alexander, and this is my dear friend, Peter Tilden.
36: Hey, Jay. By the way, the script says best friend.
35: Yes, it does, Peter. Anyway, Peter and I met over 25 years ago and became really good friends.
36: Best friends.
35: Mm-hmm, because we had two things in common. Number one, we like to argue about everything, driving, food, music.
36: No, we don't. And number two, when things annoy us or they perplex us or just don't seem to make any sense, whether it's something in the news or in our personal lives, we go, really, no, really.
35: And then we have to find answers.
36: So we created a podcast called Really, No, Really. It's about finding the answers to all the things that make us go, really, no, really. Jerry Seinfeld wondered why they refused to make the stall door go all the way to the floor in a public bathroom, but he didn't get an answer. We did by reaching out to an expert.
35: And talking dogs. Really? No, really? We spoke to the pet parent of a dog who's become a social media star to find out if pressing buttons on a soundboard with a paw or a nose is truly communicating or they're just showing off.
36: Competitive eaters, they don't chew during competitions. How about that?
35: Really? No, really?
36: That's what we heard. So we spoke to some of the biggest champions of the hot dog eats hot dog world of competitive eating to get the answer. And those are just a few of the things we'll explore on the Really Know Really podcast with Jason Alexander and Peter Tillins.
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2: You are listening to the Conservative Circus 550 KFYI 790 KNST, the free iHeart radio app. The latest with the trial, the Tyler Robinson trial. Of course, this is the man who was accused of assassinating Charlie Kirk. This trial is going to, I should say it is going to trial. It's going to be a capital trial, I do believe. If I'm not wrong here, I think Tyler Robinson has pled not guilty. So this was going to play itself out. Towards the end of this, these hearings, you had the lawyer of Tyler Robinson say something that was absolutely incredible. It was absolutely mind-blowing. Charlie Kirk, of course, is dead. He was killed before all of our eyes. He was known as someone who would go to college campuses and he would take on anyone. And if you really listen to him, he did it with kindness and he did it with respect. And he did it within the realm, I should say, of Christianity, packaged in Christianity. Very much spoke of Christianity, how to become a Christian, how to live your life, according to him, as a Christian, as a believer. So when Tyler Robinson's lawyer said this, it was, well, it caught a lot of people off guard.
11: The statement, which basically says, some hatred can't be negotiated out. So what is it? Is it political expression? Which political expression? It is true that Mr. Kirk spoke hatefully of certain groups of people. He spoke hatefully of people.
12: Even if that was true, which it is not, what difference does it make? Did your client kill him or not? And we all know Charlie Kirk did not speak. And again, that is a matter of opinion. One person's hate speech is the gospel.
2: I don't even know.
12: Right?
2: That it is.
12: I mean,
2: yeah, I don't even know that it's left to opinion. He spoke hatefully. What? Seriously?
12: Okay, by that logic. Would it be excused if someone assassinated Joe Biden when he was president, when he called MAGA voters garbage
2: people?
12: That's pretty hateful. I'm not excusing it, but what?
2: Why are you bringing this up? Richard Novak is his name. Why are you bringing this up? Let's hear it again.
11: So what is it? Is it political expression? Which political expression? It is true that Mr. Kirk spoke hatefully
2: of
11: certain groups of people.
2: No, it's not true.
11: He spoke hatefully of people who don't have traditional, norm-conforming gender identities. He spoke hatefully of people who are not strictly heterosexual. He spoke hatefully of people who have sexual relationships out of marriage.
2: I mean, this is incredible. Charlie Kirk did none of those things, but are you saying that your client was justified in assassinating him because from his distorted opinion, he spoke hatefully about his lifestyle, Richard Novak?
11: And yes, it is true that the evidence from Mr. Twiggs is that he identified in a non-gender conforming way to his friends, and that he was in a romantic relationship with Mr. Robinson. But that
12: You know what this is?
2: What is this?
12: This is the Lindsey Clancy defense.
2: Come on now.
12: This is justification of murder because I was upset.
2: Mm-hmm.
12: Tyler Robinson was upset.
2: Mm-hmm.
12: He was driven to madness
2: by the hateful
12: rhetoric coming from Charlie Kirk. So therefore, we have to excuse cold, calculated murder.
2: And it's the same thing that was going on in the Lindsey Clancy trial, because her lawyer started talking about conservative right-wing, you know, people who are spreading misinformation. Whoa, where is, hold on. So this is a new defense tactic? You blame critics? Unbelievable. I mean, unbelievable. And you think Charlie Kirk's, his wife, his family, his friends are sitting here listening to this. Wait, what? And again, Richard Novak, he's not a stupid person. He could sit down like anybody else on the left and watch hours and hours and hours and hours of Charlie Kirk and not find a word of hatred. But now see, they got to play into the narrative. Because basically, I guess that's working. And that's why, you know, Lindsey Clancy's a lawyer has to play into that narrative. Hate speech, hate speech. Hate speech is justifies murder.
12: James?
2: Yes, sir.
12: Hell is frozen over.
2: Uh-oh.
12: A well-known, high-profile Hollywood lefty has come out in support of at least one of Donald Trump's policies.
2: Oh, well, who, pray tell?
12: I will tell you who and why coming up next.
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12: Now, if I said, do you know the actor Sean Austin? Does that mean anything to you?
2: Sean Austin. What?
12: He's one of those actors who...
19: Rudy.
12: You right, exactly. Thank you. He played Rudy.
2: Rudy in
12: the movie, Rudy.
19: Rudy.
12: The Notre Dame live from back in the day.
2: Okay, yes, yes, Rudy.
12: He's also, I mean, he's been around forever. He was in The Goonies.
2: I remember. Okay, yeah.
12: Okay.
2: Yep.
12: He was in probably the three biggest movie. He was in The Lord of the Rings. He was one of the hobbits in Lord of the Rings. Was he Samwise Gamgee? He was one of the hobbits.
2: Okay.
12: But more importantly now, I mean, so he's been in Hollywood pretty much since the time he was a child. I mean, he's a grown man.
2: Well, he's got to be in his 40s if he was in the...
12: He's probably even older than that, I would guess. He's probably pushing 50s, but that neither here nor there. He's 55 years old.
2: Okay.
12: He is the president of SAG-AFTRA, the big union that controls Hollywood. He's also been a lifelong supporter of the Democrat Party. He has campaigned relentlessly for John Kerry and Kamala Harris, Joe Biden. I didn't know this. His mother was Patty Duke.
2: Oh, really?
12: Back in the day. So he's a Hollywood establishment. He just did something that might get him canceled.
2: Uh-oh.
12: In Hollywood. He praised Donald Trump's leadership and negotiating.
2: Stop it.
12: Trump has been pushing for tax incentives to bring filmmaking back to the United States. You know, a lot of movies, high-profile movies, are filming overseas in other locations.
2: Yeah, they're leaving Hollywood.
12: Right. And
2: get a tax break. They're going to New Mexico.
12: Yeah, Sean Austin. Also, by the way, in Stranger Things, the big Netflix show.
2: Right. That's where, yes.
12: Praised Trump and encouraged union leaders to stand with Congress to act on Trump's proposal, warning that U.S. productions and thousands of jobs have been lost to countries offering more competitive incentives to the film industry.
2: Look at this. Look, Hollywood hates Trump. And what's he doing?
12: Hey, I mean, what's the old actor, Robert De Niro? Hasn't had a hit in, you know, since, I mean, Hunter Biden's had more hits of crack than Robert De Niro has had hit movies
2: in
12: the last 10 years.
2: Tell it all.
12: Hates Trump. Could never say anything. Like, he's praising Trump.
2: You know what's so funny about Robert De Niro? Here he is going off on Mom Donnie because of the whole French tax thing.
12: The Pied-à-Terre. Yeah,
2: he got caught up in that. So he tried to have a private meeting with Mondami to talk about this, and Mondami wouldn't meet with him. Hey, and he's like, hey, what's going on? What's going on? And here you have Trump over here in Hollywood giving Hollywood a slice.
12: Is it Robert De Niro is probably like, hey, man, look, I'm all for taxed rich.
2: Yeah.
12: But not me.
2: Not me, man.
12: Not Hollywood. I'm a celebrity. What we mean is like tax the CEOs and the people that actually produce real jobs. But man,
2: I was in Meet the Fockers.
12: I have nipples, Mondami. Can you milk me? That's me. I was in Heat. I was in Casino. You can't tax me.
2: You talking to me? Are you talking to me?
12: Right. Funny like how? Well, that was Joe Pesci. You talking to me? Taxi driver.
2: Yes, taxi driver. Yeah, taxi driver. Wasn't he taxi driver? Yeah.
12: Yeah, he was. He was right. With Jodie Foster, driver. Right?
2: I don't know who he's with.
12: Yeah, I think that was Jodie Foster's breakout role, I think, was in Taxi. She played the young girl, I think. I'm almost positive that was Jodie Foster.
2: Wow. He's that much older than Jodie Foster? Because Jodie Foster is old.
12: Robert De Niro is 114. He's almost as old as Joe Biden and Nancy Pelosi.
2: Well, that is fantastic. I mean, again, this actor came and said, you know what? I don't like the man, but I have to acknowledge that this is fantastic. And here we have President Trump. He don't care who you is. Listen, is it good for America? Is Hollywood good for America? Well, some would argue no. But they certainly have fallen on hard times in California.
12: Jodie Foster was 12 years old Taxi Driver.
2: 12 years old. Wow. What year did Taxi Driver come out?
12: 1975, I believe. 76.
2: Oh, see, she's a little bit older than 12.
12: So Jodie Foster is 63. Robert De Niro is way older than that. Robert De Niro is 83.
2: Okay, 20 years. Got 20 years on him.
12: I misspoke. Robert De Niro is about 49 years younger than Joe Biden.
2: At least
12: 49.
2: Ah.
12: Yeah, Joe Biden is, you know, like 130-something years old.
2: Okay. Mentally. All right. Well, kudos to President Trump. Hey, did you hear that President Trump... instead of calling it the Strait of Hormuz, now he's putting it out there to call it the Strait of Trump?
12: I don't think that's going to stick. See that?
2: The media lost their mind over that. And again, I think that was just Trump punking them. Trump was just punking the media. They fell for it hook, line, and sinker. How dare he? They didn't get the joke. He didn't rename the Strait of Hormuz.
12: They don't really seem like a comical people. I mean, they don't necessarily go from death to America to like, oh, that's funny. Something that I feel like sarcasm and humor is lost on them.
2: They can't make, well, you know, the thing is look at how Debbie Dingell, a representative, what was it, Senator Debbie Dingell, she went off because she didn't like the fact that President Trump is now calling Lake Ontario, renamed it to Lake America.
0: I mean, the five Great Lakes are more than 20% of the fresh water in the world, and they are a mutual responsibility of America, the United States, and Canada. And do you think fish know which country they're in? Do you think birds do? Canada's our friend, and we should be stopping this.
2: Wait, what?
12: Well, if they don't know at all, why do they care? That I don't think the fish give a damn one way or the other what the lake is called.
2: Wait, what? The fish?
12: I don't think the birds really care.
2: So then why does she... What?
12: The funniest meme I saw. Did you see the meme going around that said that from now on, Canadian geese will be known as Donald Ducks?
2: I love it. I love it. You know what? I think maybe this should be called the Strait of Trump instead of the Strait of Hormuz, though. I mean, why not? Why not? Think about the symbolism.
12: If you really wanted to tick off the Iranians, you would call it the Persian Strait. And let's go back to, you know, what Iran was before the revolution.
2: Mullahs came and messed
12: and
2: it up.
12: And ruined it.
2: Yeah. That would be good, too. I love the fact that they're playing the game. And there's one more thing. President Trump, I admit I missed out on this, but I want you to know I did run back to the well. I got my order in. President Trump, he's managed to trigger the left again. And what he's done is he's minted a coin. The U.S. Mint has released the commemorative dollar celebrating America's 250th. And there he is, Donald Trump, the Trump coin. His face is on the front of it. The word liberty, the date 1776 to 2026. And right beside it is "In God We Trust," and it's a gold coin, but not made out of gold. It's just gold
12: leaf,
2: right? Yeah. Gold leaf. $160 for a bag of coins.
12: Oh, you get a whole bag.
2: Yeah, I got my order. They were out the first day. Sold out the first day.
12: You bought those?
2: What are you talking about?
12: Right next to your Trump shoes.
2: Dang right. Those are collector items. That's going to be worth $1 million one day. When Trump is king.
12: Right, yeah, so those Beanie Trump Babies is king. You probably invested in.
2: I didn't invest in a baby. Beanie Babies in
12: Would you invest in a Trump Beanie Baby if it was like Trumpy Wumpy, the
2: Hell
12: Beanie
2: yeah.
12: Baby with the orange
2: yes.
12: hair or something?
2: Yes, yes, I would. Absolutely. Love Trump. May he reign forever.
12: Yeah, I'm not. I collect a lot of things, but Trump coins ain't going to
2: be Says the man with 5,000 hockey jerseys. Thanks for hanging out in the Conservative Circus. Clay and Bucket next, right after the news on 550 KFYI, 790 KNST.
12: Got one yesterday. Yeah, New York Rangers.
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27: iHeartRadio. A last chance for a deadlocked jury. I'm Lisa Brady, Fox News. They're deliberating the murder case against Lindsay Clancy for a sixth day over the killing of her three children in Massachusetts after the judge gave them what's considered a final push before a possible mistrial.
29: It instructs jurors to reconsider their positions, listen carefully to each other, and try to reach a unanimous verdict without compromising their beliefs. If a mistrial is declared, it is not an acquittal.
27: Fox's Nate Foy at the courthouse in Plymouth. Any new trial would go to a new jury. Just getting reports that an ICE officer accused of lying to investigators about an encounter with an immigrant who was shot during a Minnesota crackdown is now charged with federal counts. A source tells the Associated Press the officer already facing state charges. A Venezuelan man charged with murder in Chicago back in court today.
1: It was a pretrial hearing here in Cook County for Jose Medina, an illegal immigrant accused of opening fire on a group of people in March along Chicago's lakefront, hitting and killing 18-year-old Sheridan Gorman. Prosecutors say they've got the gun used with DNA on it. Medina was in the country illegally and arrested twice prior to the shooting.
27: Fox's Jeff Panasso. Gorman's parents also back in court today, saying they'll continue to push for accountability. Medina is due back in court next month. Vice President J.D. Vance set to lead the first White House briefing since July, earlier joining the Secretary of State to launch the Foundry School as part of a broader effort to rebuild American manufacturing.
4: And the idea that if you're working with your hands, you're not using your mind is one of the dumbest things that America's leaders ever told a generation of American kids.
27: The State Department says by 2033, U.S. manufacturers will need an estimated 3.8 million skilled workers in fields including semiconductors, energy, and defense. 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

Welcome back into Clay and Buck. I want to talk about some of the things that President Trump covered last night at the Rose Garden dinner, because he went over a whole slew of issues. But first, Clay, you might have seen this story. We talk about the Clay and Buck Podcast Network, which is an assemblage of fantastic hosts. Very, very diverse, and I mean in terms of the shows they do, not necessarily DEI diversity, but diverse kinds of shows, national security focus, political focus, health focus. We have different things, kind of mom, normie focused. We have a whole bunch of stuff, but they're great shows.

0: Welcome back in here to Clay and Buck. We will get to talkbacks and emails and all of that good stuff. But Clay, this was weird, and this is cultural. So I want to get into this for a second here. Ryan Reynolds, the actor, trashed the 80s. Play 28. I'll probably call for it to be shortened, but play it, guys.
1: What's interesting about when you get far enough away from a time period that's quite distinct, I think there's always a lovely feeling associated with it. It's almost like you pave over all the trauma with like puppy dogs and ice cream. And the 80s was a brutal, brutal time for people. It was a f***ing mess. And like, you know, people forget that it was like, that was a tremendous strife, sociopolitical tensions everywhere. You know, we're still like pretty fresh off like a Cuban Missile Crisis, which is only like, what, 15, 20 years before. So, you know, it's a tumultuous period. But you look back at it now and you're like, oh yeah, Top Gun, cocaine. Like, no, it was like really scary. So I think, you know, I think when you look back at 20...
0: I can't hear this. This guy should stick to acting and launching vodka brands or tequila brands or whatever it is that he's doing on the side. Clay, his analysis of the 80s could not be more wrong. The 80s may be the greatest decade of America pre-Trump for sure ever. The 80s is a time of absolute peak Americana, incredible movies, incredible music, the fall of the wall, all the incredible stuff that started in motion, particularly by the late 80s. I think the 80s is the A-plus decade. What is this guy talking about?
2: I would go 90s over 80s. Really contentious take for me there, but I understand.
0: Can we come back to this?
2: But the fact that they can't keep actors from just saying, go see my movie and smiling on red carpet is really kind of amazing because they always step all into it. 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
4: An escaped inmate in Tucson has been captured. I'm at Mattinson, KNST News. Prison staff spotted 46-year-old James Cangro in the parking lot of the Federal Correctional Complex on Wilmot yesterday morning, but he took off into the desert when he was approached, according to multiple reports. A press release from the U.S. Marshals Service says it partnered with Tucson Police and U.S. Border Patrol to capture him hours later. Court records say Cassidy is a violent gang member with an extensive criminal history. He's serving an 11-year sentence for firearms conspiracy and drug trafficking linked to the Sinaloa cartel. Cangro is now reportedly facing additional charges related to his escape. Crews are continuing their search for the missing hiker in the Grand Canyon. 53-year-old Tim Smith still remains unaccounted for following deadly flash flooding in the area. Crews have also recovered two bodies, 46-year-old John Giusti and 42-year-old Brent Rosencrans. All three men are reportedly friends from Texas. I'm at Mattinson, KNST AM 790, Tucson's most stimulating talk.
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12: The SEC filing a federal lawsuit in Alabama suing both LSU and Lane Kiffin for waging what's being termed a deliberate and coordinated campaign to recruit pro athletes to play this season. Wide receiver Michael Wilson gets a three-year, $75 million extension from the Arizona Cardinals. Second round of the U.S. Open, women's number 8 seed Iga Swiatek moved on in straight-set fashion, a three-set victory for Naomi Osaka. I'm Frank Aaron.
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15: This is House Call for Health. Many of us experience back pain during our workday. The researchers say doing a slight change in your routine could help. Analysts in Australia studied nearly 60 office employees battling back pain for 3 months. They divided volunteers into two groups. One followed the 30 to 15 minute ratio. The other had guided sitting-standing intervals. The study, published in Applied Ergonomics, finds participants who implemented a fixed schedule of 30 minutes of sitting and 15 minutes standing had a notable decrease in their back pain. Specialists also say participants on the fixed schedule saw improvement with their concentration and stress levels. Unrelated to the study, UCLA Health says sitting for prolonged periods of time can not only cause back pain, but stress and pain to the neck, arms, and legs. And aside from being uncomfortable, poor sitting posture over time can damage spinal structures and contribute to recurrent episodes of neck or back pain. For more health news, go to foxnewshealth.com. 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I'm Lisa Brady, Fox News.
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0: Third hour of Clay and Buck kicks off right now, and we are very thankful to be joined by the Attorney General of the United States, Todd Blanche. Mr. Attorney General, thank you for calling in. I believe you're in the Atlanta area. Appreciate you making the time for us.
1: Yeah, no problem. Yes, I am. I'm in Atlanta. It's great to be here. Thanks for letting me join.
0: And I know that the work being done there by U.S. Attorney Theodore Hertzberg has been phenomenal. It's been getting press even at the national level because it's going right to some of the priorities, the top priorities of the Department of Justice under this Trump administration. Can you speak to that? Some of what has been worked on specifically in the Atlanta area, some of the cases you're highlighting there as examples of the sorts of high-profile drug trafficking, corruption, and other cases that are an absolute focus for your Department of Justice?
1: Oh, absolutely. So, yes, Atlanta is a shining star at the Department of Justice for the great work that they're doing combating violent crime, combating the narcotics problem in Georgia and Atlanta.

0: behind-the-scenes information on breaking news and more bold, inspired solutions for America.
1: Joe Pags in for Sean Hannity. It's a great day in America, along with, of course, Linda. And I've got my daughter also here, Sam, who's my executive producer on my program. We've got a note. There's a note. Linda, there's a note, I understand. I mean, what are we supposed to make of that? There's a note, and now we're all freaking out. Because it turns out there's a note. What does the note look like? People are in the courtroom to see the note in the Clancy trial. Do we have anything other than there's a note? I mean, that's it, right? I mean, it's just a note. So we're going to monitor that very closely. We've got Greg Jarrett on.

0: pen or crayon. I'm holding tight for this information.
1: We've got breaking news alerts all over the place. There's a note. We're going to be all over this next hour. Top of next hour, Greg Jarrett, his own self. Make sure you stick around for that. Bottom of this hour is going to be Ted Cruz, was on my show the other day. This thing is, it's about a 36-minute long interview. Well, of course, we've got about a 14, 15-minute window. We'll give you as much as we can on that. Then you can go to my YouTube, which is joepags.com/YouTube, and go check out the entire thing. It's going like hotcakes right now. We posted it last night. I want to thank Sean for asking me to come in and do this. Thank Linda for asking me to come and do this. It's always an absolute pleasure to be on the number one radio show on the planet. And we're going to bring it the best way we possibly can. If there's anything on the Clancy note on NoteGate, if there's anything on that, we will absolutely bring it to you here. We'll break in. We'll stop everything and bring you the note. Because the note could say, I want a Big Mac for lunch. We don't know what it says. But this is what, the third note, I think? And they've said, we are not able to come to a unanimous decision. And it makes you start wondering, is it one guy, one gal, one person saying, not guilty, I can't convict? Is it everybody says, let's convict? 11 say she's not guilty, and one says she is, I'm not going to change. And now we're talking about possibly, I heard this a second ago, maybe they're talking about a possible plea bargain? I mean, that would be very interesting. So there are all sorts of logistics and legalese in this case that Greg Jarrett will break down next hour. 61 days to the midterms. I want to say this. I want to be as exacting as I can be. I want to be as analytical as I can be. Democrats are nuts. That's who they are. They're nuts. When you've got a guy like Tallarico here in my state in Texas, by the way, I'm based in San Antonio. When you've got a guy like that who says, I'm a Christian, but Jesus is non-binary. I'm a Christian, but outside of politics, who I love are the trans kids. I'm a Christian, but we should just open the border because we're supposed to welcome everybody to our back porch. I'm a Christian, but there are six genders. I'm a Christian, but Muslims, Jews, and Christians all believe in the same God. News flash for James Tallarico. I don't have to put this on a note. Guess what, James? We believe in the triune God if you're Christian. That means we believe Jesus Christ is God embodied in a human body. Muslims don't believe that. Jews don't believe that. If you don't know that and you call yourself a pastor, you are lying about being a Christian. And here's a guy that literally 2 days ago came out against the oil and gas industry. Did I mention he's running for office in Texas? When you look at Texas, and if you said, where are our oil resources in this country? All sorts of oil, you know, oil pumps would be showing up on your map all over the place because it is not only an oil-rich state, but it's a state where so many people are employed and support their families and pay their bills from oil and gas. This guy would like to get rid of it. Now, he doesn't say he's DSA, the Democrat Socialists of America. He doesn't say that, but he's DSA. And the DSA wants a few things. Let's get rid of the Constitution. It's no good. Let's get rid of the Senate. That's no good. Have to redo how the presidency gets done. That's no good. We have to redo how the Supreme Court is. And all of those bodies, all of those entities I just mentioned, the Senate, the President, the Supreme Court, all have to enter to the House of Representatives. I kid you not. They would like to throw the Constitution away. And it's not just Tallarico. I mean, people who literally say, I am DSA. People like this guy, Abdul Rahman Muhammad Al-Sayed in Michigan. I dare him to tell me to keep his name out of my mouth. I triple dog dare him. This guy, not only is he DSA, where he wants to raise your taxes 7, 8, 9% Michigan, he also hates Mackinac Island. What? How do you hate Mackinac Island? My favorite movie ever made is Somewhere in Time. Christopher Reeve and Jane Seymour. If you haven't seen it, it's about time travel. It's filmed on Mackinac Island, Michigan. It's one of the most beautiful places on the planet, and Michigan sees it as a jewel of the state. He hates it. Set it on like a live mic. He also thinks that NFL football or American football is too filled with toxic masculinity. On top of the fact that he campaigned with Hassan Piker, who I believe is the nephew of this Cenk Uygur guy, this idiot, this lunatic. He campaigned with Hassan Piker, who has said America deserved 9/11. I kid you not, the guy somehow won the Democrat nomination in Michigan for U.S. Senate. He also, this Hassan Piker guy, says that he would do disgusting things to the Constitution, how much he hates the Constitution. A guy who lives in a $3 million mansion. Now, This was

0: this guy El Sayed's wingman during the entire campaign probably got him the nomination. Now, El Sayed wants us to believe that Hassan Piker is some streamer in California. I don't want to talk about a streamer in California. He's just some California streamer. If I had time, Linda, I was going to do a parody, California Streaming. I was going to do it. I didn't have time. I mean, I think the people would have liked that. Sam, you wanted Dad to do that too, right?
1: 100%. I mean, I miss the parodies.
0: I mean, she was writing me overnight. Can you do the freaking parody? I didn't have time. So this guy is trying to now step away from his partner that got him. And Piker, in return, says, listen, when Abdul asked me to come and campaign, I said, okay, I guess I'll go from, you know, from my calm little area here into the fire, and I'll go stomp for him, he said, although it's stump. And he's trying not to put some space there. Remember when Donald Trump got the endorsement of David Duke? You probably remember that. Donald Trump didn't want the endorsement of David Duke, did not campaign with David Duke. And in fact, every single time anybody in the legacy media saw Donald Trump, what did they say? Do you refute David Duke? Do you rebuke white supremacy? And every time he said, I rebuke. What do you want from me? Every single time. The legacy media appears to want to give El Sayed a pass on the fact that he just campaigned with a guy who, if he had the ability, would get rid of the Constitution and change our way of life in America. And somehow, it's a close race in Michigan. The guy's running against is a guy named Mike Rogers. Mike Rogers was a U.S. representative when I was a television news anchor in Lansing, Michigan, 30 years ago. We've been friends a long time. Mike Rogers is a good man, a former FBI guy, a military guy. He's not as, how do I put this, energetic on the campaign trail as El Sayed appears to be. But he also doesn't hate Mackinac Island. He doesn't hate American football. He doesn't hate the Constitution. He doesn't want to raise taxes on everybody. When you ask an El Sayed or a Bernie Sanders or a fill-in-the-blank DSA idiot, how are you going to pay for Medicare for all? How are you going to pay for free daycare for everybody? How are you going to pay for free food for everybody? The answer, generally speaking, is, well, you know, it's going to have to hurt a little bit more for everybody to make sure everybody gets taken care of. What that means, Michigan, is what they're finding out in New York City now under Mamdani. What that means is you're going to be paying some more in taxes. You're going to be handing those taxes over to the federal government or to the city government, whatever position happens to be. And they're going to then dole it out. Now, let me ask you something. Are you $40 trillion in debt? Because the government is. That's how good they are with your money. That's how well they take care of your money. That's how they look out for your family and your future and what it is that you need. I mean, I'm not making it up. These people are nuts. Remember Jasmine Crockett, who went to a school that cost $38,000 a year in Missouri, somehow showed up in Texas and affected some Ebonics cadence? Jasmine Crockett now is blaming her own party. This is the only real saving grace on the left, because they're infighting like the right is. But Jasmine Crockett wants everybody to believe that somehow the Democrat Party is racist. That's why she didn't make it. As I said when I started this monologue, Democrats are nuts.
2: Evan Jackson from Young, Bold, and Regal. What do you want to say to the voters that want you to run for president in 2028?
0: Okay, first of all, who's this guy who thinks that somebody wants her to run for president? Anybody? I don't know. Who wants her to run for president? Help me out.
3: Not happening. Listen, running for office is a huge sacrifice, and it takes its toll on everyone, not just the candidate, but the candidate's families and that kind of stuff. And after what we saw in Texas, I'm not really sure. I may be with former First Lady Michelle Obama on this. You know, number one, the Democratic Party has to deal with its own racism. The reality is that racism is prevalent, not just within the Republican Party. And here recently, we've heard a lot of people quoting specifically Malcolm X and talking about the liberal white.
0: It's prevalent, not prevalent. Jasmine Crockett believes that racism is why she didn't make it. So maybe there is a good enough chink in the armor on the left that the right still has a really good chance in the midterms. We do have an update on Notegate. Linda, what's going on with Notegate? What did we find out?
1: So as of right now, we know that Reddington has been called up to the bench. He has, quote unquote, had an animated conversation with the judge. And then Reddington was slamming his hand on the papers on the judge's bench. He threw the papers on the judge's bench.
0: Wow.
1: He walked back to the defense table. Then he leaned across the table to Clancy. She leaned in. She's listening. Then the judge spoke directly with Lindsey Clancy after Reddington had gone up to the bench. Reddington wheeled her up And then Clancy was looking at Reddington. We're not sure what happened. Of course, he rubbed her shoulder because, you know, there's something weird going on there. That's my sidebar. Yep. Now, each of the jurors are being brought in one by one to the judge, talking to the judge. They nod and then they leave the courtroom one by one, being sworn in independently and then leaving. So no idea what is going on.
0: You know who's going to know is Greg Jarrett next hour. He's going to be able to parse all of that and figure out exactly what's going on. That's amazing information. It's not just, it wasn't their lunch order. Turns out there was now Reddington, by the way, is the defense attorney. Reddington going up there and being animated with the judge must mean the judge says, I don't care. I want them to keep on deliberating. And Reddington obviously would like to see this thing end because he's working on behalf of his client. So we'll see exactly what that is. As we get updates throughout this program, as I'm in for Sean Hannity, make sure that you keep it right here. We will update you the second we get it. By the way, the call-in number is the same, 800-941-7326, 1-800-941-SEAN. 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Check out my website, JoePags.com. It's Joe Pags in for Sean Hannity. Quick break here. We're back after this.
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0: Joe Pags in for Sean Hannity, 800-941-SEAN. We are monitoring what's going on in Massachusetts. Let's go to live, Linda, if we can. What's happening in the courtroom?
1: Six alternates in the matter of Commonwealth versus Lindsey Clancy. All other parties are present.
2: All right. Thank you, Madam Clerk. Good afternoon, everyone. I just wanted to go over a couple of things this afternoon. First off, I want to remind you that you are required to follow my instructions on the law as I gave them to you. All right. I also want to, at this point, go over the instruction that I gave you about reasonable doubt. All right. And so, reasonable doubt. The burden is on the Commonwealth to prove beyond a reasonable doubt that the defendant is guilty of the charges made against her. What is proof beyond a reasonable doubt? Well, the term is often used and probably pretty well understood, though it's not easily defined. Proof beyond a reasonable doubt does not mean proof beyond all possible doubt, for everything in the lives of human beings is open to some possible or imaginary doubt. A charge is proved beyond a reasonable doubt if, after you've compared and considered all of the evidence, you have in your minds an abiding conviction to a moral certainty that the charge is true. When we refer to moral certainty, we mean the highest degree of certainty possible in matters relating to human affairs, based solely on the evidence that has been put before you in this case. I've told you that every person is presumed to be innocent until they are proved guilty, and that the burden of proof is on the prosecutor. If you evaluate all the evidence and you still have a reasonable doubt remaining, the defendant is entitled to the benefit of that doubt and must be acquitted. It's not enough for the Commonwealth to establish a probability, even a strong probability, that the defendant is more likely to be guilty than not guilty. That is not enough. Instead, the evidence must convince you of the defendant's guilt to a reasonable and moral certainty, a certainty that convinces your understanding and satisfies your reason and judgment as jurors who are sworn to act conscientiously on the evidence. This is what we mean by proof beyond a reasonable doubt. All right. And with that, I'm going to ask you to resume your deliberations.
0: Wow. There you go. So the judge takes the time to remind the jury of what exactly reasonable doubt is. It's not absolute and without any doubt, but it is within reason of humanity, of you know, because human beings cannot be 100% anything. But it's not certainly a preponderance of evidence. It's not just sort of a civil thing. You have to be absolutely reasonably without doubt. And it sounds like he says that for a specific reason. He doesn't tell us why he's saying it, but there's something that he found out either from Reddington or from Clancy or from a juror as he was polling them one by one. There's something that he found out because it sounds to me like they're hanging on the on what reasonable doubt means. We're going to monitor that constantly. We're going to bring it to you here on the Sean Hannity Show as we get more. Keep it here.
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1: And America's locked into what's going on in Massachusetts right now, the Lindsey Clancy case. Big doings just happened right before the break, so I'm going to move my interview with Ted Cruz till next hour. We'll have Greg Jarrett momentarily to break down what it is we just heard. Let's go back to it. A few moments right before the break, we heard the judge in the case actually give instructions to the jury. Let's play that, and then afterwards, when he sends the jury away to go and deliberate some more, there's a back and forth between him and the defense attorney. Let's play the judge's instructions.
2: I just wanted to go over a couple of things this afternoon. First off, I want to remind you that you are required to follow my instructions on the law as I gave them to you. All right? I also want to, at this point, go over the instruction that I gave you about reasonable doubt. All right? And so, reasonable doubt. The burden is on the Commonwealth to prove beyond a reasonable doubt that the defendant is guilty of the charges made against her. What is proof beyond a reasonable doubt? Well, the term is often used and probably pretty well understood, though it's not easily defined. Proof beyond a reasonable doubt does not mean proof beyond all possible doubt, for everything in the lives of human beings is open to some possible or imaginary doubt. A charge is proved beyond a reasonable doubt if, after you've compared and considered all of the evidence, you have in your minds an abiding conviction to a moral certainty that the charge is true. When we refer to moral certainty, we mean the highest degree of certainty possible in matters relating to human affairs, based solely on the evidence that has been put before you in this case. I've told you that every person is presumed to be innocent until they are proved guilty, and that the burden of proof is on the prosecutor. If you evaluate all the evidence and you still have a reasonable doubt remaining, the defendant is entitled to the benefit of that doubt and must be acquitted. It's not enough for the Commonwealth to establish a probability, even a strong probability, that the defendant is more likely to be guilty than not guilty. That is not enough. Instead, the evidence must convince you of the defendant's guilt to a reasonable and moral certainty, a certainty that convinces your understanding and satisfies your reason and judgment as jurors who are sworn to act conscientiously on the evidence. This is what we mean by proof beyond a reasonable doubt. All right. And with that, I'm going to ask you to resume your deliberations.
1: Now, that was the judge moments ago, right before the break here. And I'm listening to it, thinking to myself, somebody in the jury wasn't exactly sure what reasonable doubt meant, and they wanted him to explain it even better. That's what it sounds like he did. Now, while we were in break, Ethan and Linda were monitoring this. The judge and Clancy's attorney, Reddington, had a back and forth in the courtroom. Let's go to that.
3: Then at the sidebar, the juror... The court has an instruction from the foreperson of that juror that's been working for a week now, saying that there's one juror who refuses to listen to the law that you've given him or her on reasonable doubt. And I suggest respectfully that the soft instruction that you gave them saying at the sidebar, can you listen to the law as I instruct you, does not focus on the issue. It is the question is not sufficient enough. It does not allow any foundation for a motion to remove the juror who refuses to accept your instructions on the law, on reasonable doubt. And if we come back here in a half an hour with a mistrial because of a juror that has just spurned the instructions of this court, it's a shame. It's a real shame. And that's why I object to the court's ruling. I request that we have further inquiry. I request that my motion is to remove this juror that refuses to listen to your instruction on reasonable doubt.
2: All right. Come on.
1: I mean, that's pretty amazing.
4: We have the note from the jury. There's no way to determine what the deliberations are, who's correct, who's incorrect, nor should we attempt to, because that's part of deliberations. I think what Your Honor has done by asking each juror if they're able to follow the law and then giving a general instruction on reasonable doubt is appropriate under Commonwealth versus Ralph, so we do not have an objection to what the questions or the re-instruction.
2: All right. Well... I'm sure as parties understand, as they say, the discharge of a deliberating juror is a sensitive undertaking. I was just specifically responding to the specific question that was asked. I don't feel that it is proper for me to side with one side or the other of the deliberations. I don't feel it's appropriate for me to say I agree with one juror or 11. At this point, I've asked if they are able to follow my instructions. According, they swore earlier that they could. They've said tonight at this point that they can. That was specifically addressed towards the specific question. And that's what I'm doing. So the defendant's objection is noted, and we will be in recess on this at this time. Thank you.
1: What I take from what we just heard is that clearly there's one juror. Reddington stands up, the defense attorney, and puts that into the ether as we're all watching and listening. Well, the one juror is the one that won't exonerate. That's what it sounds like he was trying to say. So let's remove that juror. The prosecution is like, we don't know which side the jurors are on at all. But guess what? I'm not the legal mind here. One of the best legal minds on the planet is Greg Jarrett, who joins me now. Greg, how are you?
5: I'm fine, Joe. Good to be with you.
1: You know, is that what you heard as well? There's one juror that's in question, and I think it sounded to me like the defense attorney was trying to pretend like that's the one juror that won't exonerate her.
5: Yeah, he may have reason to believe that, but he can't possibly know that for sure.
1: Right.
5: So, yeah, you know, as we've been talking on Sean's show throughout the week, we had no idea the numbers. Is it 6-6? Is it 9-3? Is it 11-1? Well, it turns out to be 11-1. That's abundantly clear from the remarks of the judge and the defense attorney. But the prosecutor has a valid point. Well, 11-1, which way?
1: Right.
5: Because you've got to be unanimous to either acquit or convict. And furthermore, convict of what? Are we talking about murder one? Murder two, the lesser included, or even manslaughter, which I think was a compromise offer from the judge. So there's a lot we don't know, and in many ways we're guessing. I will say this. What the judge has done here is absolutely proper, and it conforms with the requirements of the law in Massachusetts. You know, I don't know if the defense attorney wanted in the alternative a mistrial so they can do it all over again or cop a plea in lieu thereof. But, you know, it's true that in Massachusetts, once jurors come back and say they're deadlocked, the judge is typically going to say, go back and try harder. The second time, he delivers what's called a dynamite charge, and that he did yesterday, telling the jurors, don't abandon your convictions, but seriously consider opposing views and reassess your own position and try to reach an agreement. The law in Massachusetts is that once you've given the dynamite charge and they come back and they say they're deadlocked after that, you got to declare a mistrial. But that's not what happened here. Apparently, the jury foreperson has indicated we've got one juror here who refuses to even acknowledge the law insofar as reasonable doubt is concerned. Now, I've seen this not frequently, but occasionally, where a juror just either refuses to participate, refuses to deliberate, refuses and says he or she's refusing to follow the law. And I've seen judges remove that particular juror because of that, because you're supposed to communicate and deliberate with fellow jurors. And if you're not doing that, you're trying to obstruct the process, there is firm legal grounds for a judge to remove the juror. Now, he hasn't done that yet.
1: Yeah.
5: And he apparently questioned the jurors under oath once again about, you know, what's going on and are you abiding by my instructions? So we have no idea where it's going to head, but it was proper for him to, for the third time, explain reasonable doubt under the law to the jury.
1: It's Greg Jarrett.com. Get every book that he's written. He's a great legal mind. The amazing Greg Jarrett. Interesting delineation, Greg, because it sounds like if I'm on the jury and I'm the one who's holding out, but I have good reason and I've got good moral compass as to why I'm holding out, and I can explain this is why I disagree with you, that's fine. But it sounds like the suggestion by the other 11 is this person isn't even following your instructions and is not following the law. Is that the difference that you're telling me?
5: Yes, it is. As I said before, an obstructionist on the juror who's not doing it based on the facts and the law, but simply doing it for their own, you know, personal reason, that's not a proper juror. And that's a juror who is defying their oath and their promise at the beginning of the trial that they would listen to the evidence and they would use the law and apply it to the evidence and make a determination. Sounds like you've got one juror there who's resistant to doing that. And now it's very difficult for the judge because he can't intrude on the, you know, minute by minute, hour by hour deliberations of the jurors. But when you have been notified that there is a juror here who is interfering in the process itself,
1: yeah,
5: you're supposed to be following, you likely have to take action.
1: It's Greg Jarrett. Greg, is it likely what I said, that note says, can you explain reasonable doubt again? Or does the note say we've got one holdout and we're deadlocked? What do you think the note said?
5: Boy, it's hard to say. It could be a combination of both. We've got a juror who won't consider what reasonable doubt is.
1: Okay.
5: That's kind of my guess. Which is what prompted the judge, again, for the third time to, you know, explain reasonable doubt. He did it in the initial jury instructions. He did it during the dynamite charge yesterday.
1: Right.
5: And now he's done it for a third time today to try to get through to this holdout juror.
1: It's Greg Jarrett. Go and get everything Greg does. Amazing, a legal mind. I love having you on. Come on my show again soon, Greg. Let me ask you about not sequestering this jury. If there is any reason to sequester a jury, I think this would be a very good reason. You've got people outside protesting, yelling in your face. We now know that somebody was allegedly approached. A juror was allegedly approached as they walk out a door that I guess you can see them walk out of. Why not sequester them so that they're not inundated with this outside stuff?
5: Yes, I would probably do a half measure, not a typical full sequestration in a hotel where they're isolated. You got to take, you know, their cell phones and communication devices away from them and so forth.
1: Right.
5: In this day and age, that's very hard to do. What I would do is have the jurors meet at a secret location every day and bus them in and bring them in through the basement so they don't, you know, with blacked out windows, so you know, they don't see what's going on outside the courthouse. That's the
1: right
5: last thing you want to have happen is, you know, the nutballs outside, both for and against, influencing you know, this jury. And so, you know, I have been worrying about that, and I'm bewildered why that step wasn't taken.
1: I've got about a minute left, Greg. Thanks for jumping on early. Just do a little predicting. What's going to happen here?
5: Boy, I think one of two things. The juror will be removed, replacement juror, and then you got to start all over again because understand those other six jurors that have been waiting in the wings have not
1: yes
5: been part of deliberations. So, you know, you kind of hate to go through all of that given the fact that these existing seated jurors have been doing this for, what, 6-7 days?
1: Yeah.
5: And the other is to simply declare a mistrial. And then, you know, the question arises, will prosecutors retry Lindsey Clancy? Probably.
1: I would think so.
5: Yeah. And, you know, they have unlimited resources. The defense doesn't. You know, the parents, as I understand it, have spent all the money they have
1: yeah
5: on experts and costs and the defense attorney and so forth. So does that mean, you know, somewhere down the line? Maybe. Hard to know.
1: We're going to be watching it very closely. Thanks for your expertise and your friendship, Greg. It's Greg Jarrett. Go follow him everywhere. 800-941-SEAN. Joe Pags in for Sean Hannity back after this.
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0: 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Had breaking news all through the first hour. If you're just joining us now, where were you? We've been on for almost an hour. The Clancy case, at all sorts of stuff happening. No, there's not a verdict. Yes, more jury instructions. There's one holdout. We don't know which side they're on, either exoneration or guilty. We hope to find something more out as we go. As the breaking news comes in on this case, we will bring it to you right here. After the top of the hour, I've got Ted Cruz on, U.S. Senator, great state of Texas. I asked Ted Cruz directly, why won't you get rid of John Thune in leadership in the Republican side of the U.S. Senate? And he gives an answer that I didn't expect. Make sure you stick around for that. Going to be off the top of the hour. We've got much more coming your way, including what's going on in this midterm. I want to hear from you on this. Can the Republicans hold on to the House and the Senate? We'll break it all down. A lot more coming your way. Joe Pags in for Sean Hannity. Stay right here.
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4: They're done for the day. I'm Lisa Brady, Fox News. The judge sending the jury home again at the Lindsay Clancy murder trial in Massachusetts, but only after responding to a note on day six of deliberations.
5: I want to remind you that you are required to follow my instructions on the law as I gave them to you.
4: Judge William Sullivan repeating instructions on reasonable doubt.
5: If you evaluate all the evidence and you still have a reasonable doubt remaining, the defendant is entitled to the benefit of that doubt and must be acquitted.
4: Once the jury went back to deliberating, defense attorney Kevin Reddington telling the judge,
6: the court has an instruction from the foreperson of that juror that's been working for a week now, saying that there's one juror who refuses to listen to the law that you've given him or her on reasonable doubt.
4: Arguing the judge should consider removing that juror, not just repeating instructions. But the judge says he's not taking sides.
5: I don't feel it's appropriate for me to say I agree with one juror or 11.
4: Instead, asking each juror under oath today if they can follow his instructions. They're due back tomorrow morning. Clancy is using an insanity defense in the 2023 killing of her three children, who were 5, 3, and 8 months old. The Trump administration just asking the U.S. Supreme Court to lift a federal judge's order blocking restrictions on mail-in voting, as that judge considers extending her temporary injunction, with arguments today in Boston.
7: Neither the president nor the USPS may override the authority of the states and Congress or rewrite election procedures weeks before an election.
4: Tamika Simmons is general counsel for a sorority, one of the plaintiffs, arguing a Trump executive order is unconstitutional. The judge pressing a Justice Department lawyer on whether a new postal service system for tracking mail ballots is ready. 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
1: Joe Pags in for Sean Hannity. It is 800-941-SEAN. Breaking news throughout the entire first hour from Massachusetts. In the Clancy case, the juror sent yet another note into the judge, and the judge read the note, questioned every juror, gave new instructions about reasonable doubt, sent them off to go and deliberate. The defense attorney not very happy about that, but he can pound sand. It's going to have to come to some sort of a conclusion. If it does during this show, we'll bring it to you. Yep, the midterms, 61 days away. You can't sit on your hands. You've got to take part. I had a chance to talk to U.S. Senator Ted Cruz just yesterday, and I asked him very directly about what's going on. We've known each other a long time. Been a friend of mine for a long time, been my senator for a long time. We thought he might have been the president in 2016. Might he be a Supreme Court justice? Of course, I'm talking about Ted Cruz, U.S. Senator of the great state of Texas. Ted, how are you? Good to see you.
2: Bags, I'm doing fantastic. How are you doing?
1: I'm doing great. I have no idea how you sat down with Clarence Thomas for so long. I think that's amazing. I remember

0: hard nose, there may be more. And that, at the end of the day, that is not something John Thune controls. You've got some people. You've got, for example, Mitch McConnell is a hard no. Tom Tillis is a hard no. And I don't know of any answer. There has not been anything that President Trump has been able to do to change that. There's not been anything the White House has been able to change that. And it's hard to see what John Thune could do to change that. I have urged exactly what you said, that we force the Democrats to do a standing filibuster. We force them not just to raise a finger and say, I filibuster, but to stand and talk like Jimmy Stewart did.
1: Yes.
0: In It's a Wonderful, or Mr. Smith Goes to Washington, rather. Or for that matter, like I did against Obamacare, filibustering right. for 21 hours. I mean, we can make it harder on the Democrats, but the challenge is we have voted on the Save America Act multiple times, and we keep having Republicans vote no. And it frustrates the hell out of me. But the only answer is to get more conservatives in the Senate who are willing to stand up and fight, because we don't have 50 right now.
1: Are Tillis and McConnell a hard no just because they don't like President Trump? They allegedly are conservative guys. They allegedly would like for our vote to count and not to be disenfranchised in November. They want a real vote count, I would guess, in November, just to hurt Trump. Is that what this is?
0: Look, I think that's a big part of it. McConnell would say, now he has his whole career in the Senate opposed any federal regulations of a voting, and most of that he's opposed from Democrats who are trying to undermine voting. And
1: right.
0: so in his mind, he views this as a principled opposition. Listen, I would say both Mitch and Tom are also pissed at President Trump, and
1: yeah.
0: President Trump played a significant role in ending their political careers. They're both leaving the Senate at the end of this year, and that's a challenge, that you've got some senators that the president has leaned in and come against, and unfortunately some of them hold grudges. And so that, I don't like it. It's frustrating, but there is a reality of math of counting to 50 that has proven really challenging.
1: Aren't you a good example of how you can get over that? I mean, you guys called each other every name yeah. in the book in 2016, and now you're somebody who has a very good relationship with President Trump,
0: yes.
1: and you guys are getting something done. Are these guys just so old school that they're dug in and they're not going to change?
0: I don't know. You're right. In 2016, President Trump and I both beat the living daylights out of each other.
1: Yeah.
0: And I was the last man standing. I beat him in 12 states all over the country.
1: I know.
0: And we stood in the arena, and I punched him in the face as hard as I could, and he punched me in the face as hard as he could, and it was a real fight. But when it was over, I had a choice to make. And you know, I could have decided to be ticked off. I could have decided to take my ball and go home. But to be honest, Joe, if I was going to do that, I needed to submit my resignation as a senator as well, because I couldn't represent 32 million Texans and do
1: right.
0: my job if I wasn't willing to work with the president to get real victories. And so the week after the general election in 2016, I got on a plane. I flew to New York. I went to Trump Tower, and I spent 4.5 hours with the president and his senior team. And I said, Mr. President, we have been given something that is extremely rare and that is historic. We have been given control of the White House, the Senate, and the House. That
1: right.
0: almost never happens. And I said, I don't want to waste it. And I told him, Mr. President, I want to roll up my sleeves. I want to go to work and do the hard work to deliver on our promises, to deliver on what we told the American people. And I've spent more than a decade as President Trump's strongest ally in the U.S. Senate. And he and I have an incredible record, I think, of working hand in hand and winning historic victories for the American people. That's what I wish all 53 Republicans were doing in the Senate. But unfortunately, that's not what all 53 Republicans are doing.
1: Book is out now. Go and get it. Anywhere you get great books, or go to goingfurther.com. It's Going Further, the Clarence Thomas story America never really heard. When we talk about the Senate and the House and having majorities, of course, you've got it now, slim in both bodies.
0: Yeah.
1: I think you can add in Minnesota. I think you can add in Michigan in the midterm elections
0: yeah.
1: if we do it right. The DSA is very, very good at communicating, although this guy, Abdul Al-Sayed, is really shooting himself in the foot. You can't say you hate Mackinac Island. You can't say that
0: yeah.
1: Football is toxic masculinity. You can't ask Jesse Waters if he's circumcised. I mean, the guy's making a fool out of himself. I know that I've got 15 stations just in Michigan, as you know, and they're
0: yep.
1: listening very closely right now. Ted, can we save the Senate, maybe gain in the Senate in November?
0: Look, I think we can, and I think Michigan is our single biggest pickup opportunity in the country. Abdul Al-Sayed is a radical candidate. And one of the really frightening things that we're witnessing right now is a literal

0: communist takeover and Islamist takeover
1: yes.
0: of the Democrat Party. And you look at Abdul al-Sayed, he is a Marxist and he is an Islamist. The single largest donor to al-Sayed's super PAC is his father-in-law. And his father-in-law was one of the founders of one of the largest Islamic organizations in the United States that is closely affiliated with the Muslim Brotherhood. This is a radical. This is a radical who says that he is committed to following Sharia law. And by the way, this is a radical from a family who has been consistently undermining America. His sister is a rabid communist. She is on the faculty of the University of Chicago, though she says she hates the University of Chicago. She hates America. She hates the Constitution.
1: Wow.
0: This is where he comes from. This is what he is fighting for. And listen, if you look at the DSA, the Democrat Socialists of America, read what they have in their platform that they say they want. They advocate, number one, abolishing the Senate.
1: Yeah.
0: This guy al-Sayed is running to serve in the Senate on a platform of abolishing the body he's running for.
1: Smart.
0: The DSA says they want to essentially rip up the Constitution. They want to make the president report to the House of Representatives. The House of Representatives would essentially be the Politburo.
1: Mm.
0: They want to make the Supreme Court report to the House of Representatives. Now, why do they want to do that? Because if the Supreme Court reports to the all-powerful Politburo, it means you have no free speech rights. You have no religious liberty rights. You have no Second Amendment right to keep and bear arms because the government can do whatever they want. And understand, you look at Comrade Mondami in New York City, who is the most powerful Democrat in the country. It is the Green-Red Alliance, the Marxist and Islamist coming together. They both hate the same things.
1: Right.
0: And that is us. They hate Christians. They hate Jews. They hate capitalism. They hate the Constitution. And they hate Americans. If you look at what Mondami says he wants to do, it is to seize the means of production, to take over and destroy capitalism. That's not what Michigan believes. That's not what Texas believes.
1: Right.
0: Just this week, James Tallarico here in Texas, we have video of him talking to left-wing activists and saying he's talking about capitalism, white supremacy, and climate change. And he says all three are systems of oppression that we have to dismantle. Understand, James Tallarico is running for Senate because he wants to dismantle capitalism. That
1: it's
0: ain't
1: nuts.
0: Texas.
1: Well, Chad, you're right. I want to go back to the Islamist mention that you just made, though, in New York. Mamdani has Kathy Hochul go to some get-together. Now, I grew up Catholic. I don't know what your religion is. I grew up Catholic. I'm an Italian guy. You probably grew up Catholic. I'm not sure what you are. Now, I'm non-denominational Christian. But had somebody come to my house, we invited them to our house and showed up dressed as a nun. We would have asked them to leave. Are you stupid? You don't have to dress like a nun because I'm Catholic. For some reason, Hochul dons the hijab and goes somewhere to show that she's what? Part of the Muslim movement. I don't get it. AOC has done it. Hillary Clinton has done it. Now, if you're a dignitary, and let's say you bring your wife and you're going to go visit Saudi Arabia, and they say, while you're here, please wear what's traditional. Maybe you'll think about doing that. But in New York City, in New York State, in Texas, we should don, you know, traditional Muslim gear. What are these people doing? Ted, what are they proving? Hochul doesn't know enough to know that the radical leftists in this country would be the first they would get rid of if Islamists took over. Does she not get that? Why are they bending the knee to this movement? I don't get it.
0: Look, it is power. And the Green-Red Alliance, the Islamists and the Marxists, they come together because they share hatreds. And if you look at most Democrats, let's take Democrats in the Senate. Most of the Democrats in the Senate are not themselves Marxists. They're not themselves Islamists.
1: Right.
0: But they're terrified of them. Because that's the base of their party. That's where the energy is. That's where the money is. That's where the young people are. And Mondami, the Marxists and Islamists are winning primaries. They won three primaries, beating longtime Democrats in Manhattan.
1: Right.
0: They've won primaries in Colorado. They won the primary in Michigan with Abdul al-Sayed. They won a primary in Florida. They won a primary in Oklahoma, for Pete's sake.
1: Crazy.
0: I mean, this is, and every Democrat, Hochul is terrified of AOC and Mamdani. By the way, Chuck Schumer cannot win another election in New York. He will be primary. My prediction is Schumer won't even run because this is the base of their party now, and they have them held hostage. And the rest of them are just desperately, all they want is power. Principle doesn't matter to them. They don't believe anything except staying in power. And these radicals, like, believe them when they tell you what they want to do. And, and listen, as you know, Joe, Marxism for me and my family, it's not theoretical. We've lived through it. My family was imprisoned and tortured in Cuba. Communists. Let me tell you a story from Cuba when Fidel Castro took over. My grandmother, my abuela, she was a school teacher. She taught sixth grade in Cuba. And she told me when I was a little boy about what happened when Castro took over. And she said the soldiers came to the schools and they went into the kindergartens and the first grades. And they asked all the students, they said, close your eyes and pray to Jesus. Pray to Jesus for candy. And the kids all did so. They opened their eyes. No candy. The soldiers then told the kids, close your eyes. Now pray to Fidel Castro for candy. The kids all did so. And while their eyes were closed, the soldiers quietly put a piece of candy on every child's desk.
1: That's so sick, Ted. That is so sick.
0: That is communism. They want to destroy your loyalty to anything. They want to destroy any allegiance to God. They want to destroy any allegiance to family. Communism turns husband against wife, wife against husband. It turns kids against parents. It divides. Your only allegiance is to the all-powerful state. And by the way, understand, communism is not about equality because the leaders live like kings.
1: Yeah.
0: Fidel Castro was a billionaire. Raul Castro, a billionaire. Vladimir Putin is a billionaire. Hugo Chavez, a billionaire. Nicolas Maduro, a billionaire. Communism is about the powerful using guns to rob everyone else, and everyone else is trapped in misery. And these young little Marxists, they don't know any better, and they're the ones trying to do that to this country.
1: There is much more to that interview. It actually goes about 36 minutes. Go check it out right now on my YouTube page. 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Back after this.
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1: News out of Massachusetts, the judge has sent the jury home for the day. And again, they're going home. 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And at the end of the day, we all want that, don't we? 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We'll talk about Clancy. We'll also talk about what Ted Cruz had to say. The midterms and a lot more. Evita Duffy will be on this program next hour. Do not touch that dial. It's Joe Pags in for Sean Hannity. 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We'll talk to you in just a bit. Do not touch that dial. I want to hear from you on this stuff.
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2: 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It's Joe Pags. You're going to call him the usual number, 800-941-SEAN. 800-941-SEAN. 7326 is how you spell Sean. Along with Linda and Ethan and my daughter Sam, who's my executive producer on my show. Enjoying my time here with you on a Thursday. Check my show out. It's on After Sean on many of these radio stations based in San Antonio. You can find us if you look. And at the end of the day, it's always just a special honor to get that call from Linda and from Sean to get something done here. We're watching what's going on with the Clancy case, and I intended to talk a lot about the midterms today because it's really, really important. We always say it's the most important midterms of our lives, but the Clancy case has had all sorts of moving parts today, all sorts of breaking news and developing news, and the latest is this: the judge has sent the jurors home for the day. I don't like that they're not sequestered. Doesn't make any sense to me. I can't wrap my brain around how they're not sequestered, knowing you've got these pink shirt wearing nut jobs out front of the courthouse. You've got people allegedly accosting jurors as they come out at an obvious door after the day of deliberations. And today, if you're just joining us, there was a lot of stuff going on. You had the jury who now for the third straight day said, we can't come to a verdict. We can't come to a decision that's unanimous. And they sent another note to the judge. We assumed it might have been the lunch order. And then it turned out it wasn't. It was something more like, hey, can you explain reasonable doubt again? Or it might have actually said, we've got one holdout. Now, the defense attorney takes advantage of that. This guy Reddington, he stands up and says, we have to get rid of the one juror and replace that juror with one of the six alternates. And the judge rejects that. And I guess Reddington got very animated in the courtroom. The judge then meets individually with every juror. It's assumed through our friend Greg Jarrett that the judge says to the jurors, can you follow the law and the instructions I've given you? And they appear to all say yes, because I thought he was going to release. I'll be honest. Linda, did you think what I thought, that he might have been saying, that's it, you're hung, it's a mistrial? Because I did not see him say, go back and deliberate again. Then he did it.
3: You know, it's funny. I think that he is of the opinion that they can get it done. And I think if I had to guess, I think that he wants it to get it done because he feels like that's what the people should be doing. They should be doing an answer. And unfortunately, it may be uncomfortable to be in the position that they're in. I strongly feel that the jury should have been sequestered. I don't know why they are exposing them to all the lunatics
2: right.
3: that have already judge and juried the story on social media. Additionally, I was talking to Ethan about this earlier. I really don't know why more people aren't discussing the fact that she has never been clinically diagnosed for postpartum. This is something that Reddington has done. She has never been diagnosed by a doctor that she has postpartum disorder. It's not in any of her records. It's not anywhere in any of the medications that she's been prescribed that it's because of the postpartum diagnosis she's received. So as far as I'm concerned, this is her defense attorney's angle to get her off the hook. And I think, and this is just my opinion, that Americans in general, our news is so sanitized. Yep. And so we're kept from what really happened. Perhaps if some of these morons wearing pink outside and some of the people on the jury could see what those children look like face down with exercise bands wrapped around their necks, squeezing it down to within an inch, their last breaths of their life and a most painful death. Maybe if they saw real images of that, they would have a different opinion on who the victims are in this case. Because I'll tell you what, as sure as hell, it's not Lindsey Clancy.
2: I couldn't agree with you more. I think you're absolutely right. At the end of the day, you've got three dead kids, and she did it. And I'm not saying that she's criminally responsible for it. We'll find out when the jury comes back with a verdict. But I also saw that slick move by Reddington. And for those just joining us now, again, the show's been on for 2.5 or for an hour and a half. What's the matter? You can't give us an hour and a half of your day? At the end of the day, this Reddington guy is a very, very good lawyer, because he, in open court, makes the suggestion, the inference, that the one holdout is the one that wants to convict her. And the other 11 all want to let her off. He doesn't have any clue if that's the case. The judge doesn't even know what the holdout is, either guilty or not guilty. So that, I mean, Linda, that honestly, that was a very slick move by this guy. He must be getting paid pretty well.
3: Never put it past a defense attorney to make you think that they have all the answers. The only thing that guy knows how to do right now is slam papers. I don't know who has the hot mic on his desk,
2: right.
3: But I was talking to Ethan earlier and I was like, enough with the slamming papers and the theatrics. Once that defense attorney said, I love her, she's a wonderful mother. I'm like, okay, listen, do me a favor, please. There are three children that have lost their lives at her hands. Right. That actually is not up for debate. So to say something like she's a wonderful mother is actually very disgusting, not to mention
2: she's not
3: the
2: a
3: fact,
2: mother anymore. Bro, she's not a mother.
3: You're going to be, for the rest of your life, your legacy is going to be that you set precedent for mothers who murder their children. I'll tell you what, if she was a man and she had a disorder, you know where she'd be right now? On death row.
2: We talked about it earlier. The guy,
3: I know, Sam found that story. There's about 12 others just like it.
2: Where was that from? Was that South Carolina? Where was the guy from? Yes. I forget.
4: South Carolina.
2: All right, so this guy faces a jury. 3 hours later, they're eating dinner. This guy's done. Five dead children. And he's done. Because, now listen, again, I've got five daughters. I've got a wife. I've got three sisters. I have three sisters. I've got granddaughters, two granddaughters. I can't imagine not protecting them with every fiber of my being. I can't imagine it. And then the answer, well, you're not a woman. You don't know. You didn't go through it. Well, I've been around pregnant people my entire life. Pregnant women. I'm not going to say people because they'll think I'm a trans, you know, activist.
3: Hanging out with Tallarico down there in Texas.
2: he's just off the road in Austin. But at the end of the day, you've got people who are family men who can absolutely say, I'm the protector. I'm the hunter, the gatherer. This woman sends the husband away. I had Jennifer Coffendaffer on the other day on my show, FBI former special agent. She said, when you go through exactly the planning she did to kill them and then making sure, like monitoring where he is, how long will he be before he gets back, talking to him on the phone after killing the kid. Don't worry, the kids are in the basement. They're dead. I mean, when you look at that, you want me to think that some man's voice went through some hallucination that she was having postpartum psychosis as she's methodically planning the act? It blows my mind. This should have been an open and closed case. Have a nice day. Goodbye. Because now, if there was an argument about how they died, I see why we're taking so long. Nobody argues that she did it. And it blows my mind. And the whole medication thing, you're so right. They're making these diagnoses. Coffendaffer, the other day on my show, said she's still on most of those medications today. So I'm
3: supposedly she only had two in her system at the time of the attack that she did to her children. Now, I'm not a doctor. I'm glad I'm not a doctor because our medical system is completely screwed. But putting that to the side for a hot second, when I talk about this woman and what she had in her system, this is a labor and delivery nurse. This is somebody who went to school and studied medicine, studied nursing, and was the person typically giving out information about drugs and care and worked in a hospital. So for her to now claim ignorance as if she doesn't know what's going on is a really tall tale. The whole thing is a tall tale. She's just filled with evil. She's an evil person. She took the lives of a 5, a 3, and an 8-month-old. Sorry, not sorry. Go spend your life in prison. I hope you get the death sentence and then go see, you know, the Satan. That's where you belong. You're a bad person.
2: It's worth mentioning that the judge gives them the opportunity to do manslaughter, which makes no sense because, again, there's a lot of planning here.
3: Oh, my God. I so agree with you on that. I'm so glad you said that.
2: The idea, well, he wants a verdict, and I think he wanted to give them an out. But that's not going to work either because somebody still won't even agree to that, which completely boggles my mind. Here's somebody who did something heinous who should not be. I've always had a question about the whole incompetent to stand trial, the whole insanity thing. Doesn't make them any less dead. It doesn't make them come back. And if she really was overtaken by some evil hallucinogenic man's voice, why isn't she weeping her face off in the courtroom every day? My kids are dead. She's sitting there. She's smiling. She's talking to the defense attorney. She's having a drink. I just don't buy it. But Sam, you're the younger generation. Anything on this?
4: Right.
2: I mean, when you watch this, what are you thinking?
4: I totally agree. I think when I see her photos, I just think that she looks evil. She is evil. And like we've been saying, if this were a man, he would be convicted in 2 hours or less. I mean, it's a no-brainer. As Judge Judy says, it's an easy.
2: It is an easy, without a doubt. It's 800-941-SHAWN, 800-941-7326. 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You could also go to Hannity.com. 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And if you like the interview with Ted Cruz last hour, it's 36 minutes long. We didn't have time to play the entire thing today. Go to joepags.com/YouTube, where it's doing big numbers today. Let me go to the phone lines because a lot of people want to be heard on this. We didn't have time to get to you in the first hour. Going to be Mark in Tampa, Florida. Mark, what's going on line two? Hi.
5: Hi, Mr. Joe Pags. Thanks for taking my call.
2: You bet.
5: As a retired dentist here in Florida, we have a prescription drug monitoring program that, you know, basically classifies what type of medication you're giving, especially opioids or psychotropic meds, not only the type, but the dosage, the frequency of administration, and so on. I don't know how these doctors didn't communicate to each other. And also, what evidence is there that she was taking or not taking these medications, and what influence of compliance or non-compliance did that have? Those questions didn't seem to be asked.
2: Well, I'm with you, and I think that the defense attorney wants to keep that out. He wants to push this idea, and thanks for the call, Mark, out of line two, out of Tampa. It's 800-941-SEAN. At the end of the day, it's just a defense. At the end of the day, it's his way to possibly get her from having to spend the rest of her life in prison. I mean, if she goes to some mental institution, it's not going to be very long, and then she'll be out again. A side note of this story that a lot of people aren't talking about is that Clancy and her ex-husband are on a suit. They're both suing for millions of dollars against the mental health institutions, or maybe the whoever was prescribing the drugs. Linda, did you know that they're on a suit together? This guy who's moved on and married somebody else?
3: I did not.
2: I mean, they want millions of dollars. It's like a joint lawsuit that they're doing, and they're looking to make millions off of their dead children. It doesn't mean that he was involved. It doesn't mean that he did something wrong, like Lisa Rinna and other idiots will say. It doesn't mean that he drove her to do this. But I find it to be very, very odd. If something were to happen, and it would never happen in my life, anything like this, the last thing I would do is join my ex-wife and try to go after, you know, somebody for millions of dollars, as I know she's the one that offed my children. The whole thing is very sick.
3: I'm going to give you two pieces of my point of view on this guy.
2: Please.
3: So if you can be married to someone like this, her murdering these children wasn't the first time you knew that she was evil. That wasn't your first clue. They had live-in care. They had two different nannies. The kids went to school from 8 a.m. till 5 o'clock at night. They were 5 and 3.
2: Oh, wow.
3: And then they have, you know, they had money. They have family nearby. So you have all of this help and you are still not able to properly care for your children. That's not just a her problem. That's a him problem too. So that means both of them are in on the our lives come first. We haven't realized yet that once you have kids, if you're, in my opinion, a good parent, your kids come first. Period. End of sentence.
2: 100%.
3: If you haven't learned that lesson, you're probably not the best parent. So in my opinion, these guys were probably both not the greatest parents. She obviously is a lot worse, but it doesn't mean that he was, you know, winning any Father of the Year awards, in my opinion.
2: Interesting dynamic. I mean, I hadn't even thought about it that way, because as a father, I think about how I do as a father. I think about how my wife does as a mother. I think about how my children do as parents. So I'm with you. I never thought about that angle of it. I didn't know that they were out of the house for 9 hours a day. And then they had, you know, in-home care. These people were busy, obviously, trying to still live their independent lives away from the fact that they
3: exactly.
2: had 3 kids. And they kept having kids. But it's not like they had one, and killing one would be too much. But they had 3. They kept on having children. I guess they thought this cycle would work. Hey, look at us. We're the perfect family. Let's take some pictures together and then go live our independent lives. That actually makes me a little bit more sick. So thanks for bringing that up. It is 800-941-SEAN, 800-941-SEAN. Want to hear from you. Going to hit a break here. We come back. A lot of people are lined up because they want to be heard on this. Where are you on this case? What do you think that one juror is holding out? Do they think not guilty? Or do they think guilty? I think it's more likely the one juror is holding out and they think not guilty. I don't know that. It's just a guess. But I would think that's more likely than 11 say she's not guilty and one says she's guilty. I think that would be odd. Joe Pags in for Sean Hannity. We're coming right back. Stay here.
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18: 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I'm Ed Helms, host of Snafu, Season 2, Medburg, the story of a daring heist that exposed J. Edgar Hoover's epic FBI snafu. 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
2: Pags in for Hannity. Got to go to line two. It's Tom in Florida about the Clancy case. Tom, what's on your mind? Hi.
26: Hey, good morning. How you doing?
2: I'm doing well. Got about a minute for you, Tom. Make it happen.
0: Maybe this guy is involved in it. She took advantage of his wife, knowing she's on medication, overdrugged her, got rid of the kids, remarried. And plus, this lady has premeditated signs. She was on the computer, seeing how far it takes them to get to places. And places had stuff that she was looking for to send them to go get. Definitely not, I don't think it's all psychosis. I think it's premeditated, some of it as well.
2: Tom, I appreciate the call. Thanks. Let me answer you this way. And this is truly what I believe. If he were involved, then she would have said something by now, because her life is on the line. She's going to spend the rest of her life behind bars if they find her guilty. And at this point, he's married to somebody else. The kids are all gone. There's no connection there anymore except for the lawsuit. And she doesn't benefit from the lawsuit if she's in prison. I think that she would have said something by now had he been involved. Let me quickly go to Vicky in Oklahoma. I'm talking 30 seconds, Vicky, but I want to hear from you. Let's go.
1: Okay. Well, I have one comment or a question. If she was so depressed, why didn't she just kill herself?
2: That's it. Vicky, thanks for the call. I mean, that's a very, very good question. I've often asked this question. When people do murder-suicide, and allegedly she tried to commit suicide, when people do that, the question is very simple to me. Why don't you just take yourself out before you hurt anybody else who's innocent? And this doesn't mean I want you to hurt yourself, but if you're going to do it anyway and you decided that you're going to do it, why is it that three little babies have to go too? And again, she somehow wasn't able to kill herself, although she was able to strangle the life out of her three children that she bore, right there in the basement floor. Doesn't make any sense. I'm sickened by the entire thing. Vicky, great question. I will reject that he's somehow involved, because I think that she would have, to save her own life, would have said so by now. Got to hit a break here. Lots coming next hour, including, I think, Linda saved a dog. We got to talk about that. Keep it here on the Sean Hannity Show.
8: 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Now, on this 25th anniversary year of 9/11, our friends at the Tunnel to Towers Foundation honor the heroes like New York City Police Department Detective Eric Michael Calleja. Calleja dreamed of being a police officer and fulfilled that dream by joining the NYPD in 1994. Now, he worked his way up to the rank of detective, and he answered the call after September 11th, serving at Ground Zero in the many months that followed. In 2022, sadly, he was diagnosed with multiple cancers tied to his heroic service. 5 months later, he sadly passed away. 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Because in the Tunnel to Towers Foundation, they were able to pay off the mortgage on the family home through their Fallen First Responder Home Program. 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
4: Still stalled. I'm Lisa Lucera, Fox News. The jury in the Lindsey Clancy trial deliberates for a sixth day with no verdict, but some drama in the jury room.
5: Jury members were questioned by Judge William Sullivan before he delivered rules on reasonable doubt. He said, should it still exist,
6: the defendant is entitled to the benefit of that doubt and must be acquitted.
5: Defense attorney Kevin Reddington in open court said the issue is one juror not following the judge's rules.
7: My motion is to remove this juror that refuses to listen to your instruction on reasonable doubt.
5: Prosecutor Jennifer Sprague pushed back on that motion.
19: There's no way to determine what the deliberations are, who's correct, who's incorrect, nor should we.
5: The jury will return Friday to try and break their impasse and perhaps reach a verdict.
4: Fox's Grinnell Scott. Authorities in Minneapolis releasing more information after yesterday's deadly shooting in an apartment building. They say the suspect, preliminarily identified as Carlton Johnson, had been investigated in June for displaying a handgun. Court documents show Johnson was facing eviction and had threatened a fellow resident in the months leading up to the shooting. The shooting began just outside the building's entrance during a custody exchange.
26: It appeared it was an arranged exchange of custody at that point in time.
4: Superintendent of Minnesota Bureau of Criminal Apprehension Drew Evans says Johnson shot and killed two people when he went to the ninth floor of the building, but it's not clear if they were deliberately targeted. Johnson was killed in an exchange of gunfire with police. Five others were wounded. The child was not hurt. The Trump administration has again asked the Supreme Court to let it move ahead with restrictions on mail ballots before the midterm elections, even as legal wrangling over the executive order continues in lower courts. And Missouri's top court has blocked the Trump-backed U.S. House map from being used in November and orders it to be put to a vote. 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
1: Joe Pags in for Sean Hannity. Glad to be here. It's 1-800-941-SEAN, 1-800-941-7326, along with Linda and Ethan and my daughter Sam. We're getting it done today. Bottom of the hour, a fun interview with Avita Duffy. Now, Avita Duffy Alfonso is her full name. She's married now. It's a fun interview because she's a young conservative. She's the daughter of Rachel Campos Duffy and Sean Duffy. He's the Secretary of Transportation. She, of course, is a great host over on Fox. But Avita also had a great podcast herself, decided to be a stay-at-home mom, but they're doing something. It's called the Great American, Sam, what is it called? The Great American Trip? The Great American
2: Tour.
1: You can go and check that out over on YouTube. The entire Duffy family is like loading up on a bus or something and going around the country. It's actually pretty fun. We have a great conversation with her. The Clancy case, they've sent the jury home again today. They are still not able to come to a verdict. The judge looks like he wants a verdict. He's not playing around. He interviewed each of them individually. It looks like there's one juror that's holding out. We're not sure which way that juror is going. No idea which way the other 11 are going. And I talked to Greg Jarrett about this right when this news broke about an hour and a half ago. And what Greg said was, it looks like the defense attorney is trying to suggest that the one holdout is somebody who wants to find her guilty. Everybody else wants to find her not guilty. We don't know that. I think that's just this person putting this into the ether. But there is the possibility of removing the one juror that will not decide. But you can only do that if they're not following the rules and the instructions. We don't know if that juror is saying, listen, I'm following the rules and the instructions.

0: This other car comes up behind me and manages to kind of curtail the shoulder. So he's kind of like stuck. And I'm like telling him, baby, come to me, please. Cause I love animals.
1: Yes.
0: And he runs to me and I said, come on, get my car. And this woman gets out to help me. And it ends up being my mother.
1: What?
0: Like totally randomly. It's my mom behind me on
1: the
0: highway.
1: How on earth? What?
0: And she goes, I swear to God. She said, I saw this car pull over and I'm thinking, oh, thank God somebody's stopping. I'll stop too and I'll help. And she goes, and then I see this woman running down the highway. I'm like, look at this woman. She's running for the dog. And then I go, oh my God, that's my kid. And I started laughing. So then she followed me because I'm on my way to the school for the parent teacher meeting. And long story short, I transferred the dog into her car. We got him to the police station and his very, very happy owners. We're so grateful and we were able to match him back up with his family and get him home. So I was really happy. He had like blood on his head and he was really dirty.
1: Wow,
0: and
1: but he's going to be okay.
0: He's fine. His name is Rex. He's a 3-year-old and he's a beautiful white, my God, he had these gorgeous light blue husky eyes. Just a stunning dog. Just gorgeous.
1: Oh, that's awesome.
0: But yeah, funny story, and really random.
1: Well, obviously your mom raised you right, but I just got to tell you, I needed to hear the story because you say dog, like my mom says dog.
0: I love your mother.
1: Yeah, you know what I mean? Sam, you know what I mean? Grandma says dog. And we make fun of it every time, but it's
0: so endearing.
1: What
0: you mean is grandma says it right. That's what you meant.
1: Oh, exactly right. I used to say dog, but I moved to Florida when I was 7, so I lost the accent. I got the radio Midwestern nothing now. Unless I'm mad, then you'll hear the New York come out. What a great story. Now I've got a couple of dogs. Sam has a couple of dogs. We love our dogs in the PAGS houses. And I just think that's awesome. We probably would have done the same thing. I know Sam would have. Me, I'm a little heavy on the right foot in the car, so maybe I would have, but Sam without a doubt would have stopped in. But Sam probably would not have found the owners. If it's a beautiful dog, she probably would have said, you know, this dog would get along with my dogs.
2: Oh, whatever. No, what? I would read the collar. I would call them, you know.
1: Oh, you would call them? Don't start.
0: Well, that was the problem. The dog didn't have anything. It was completely no collar, no tags, no nothing.
1: How did you find the owners?
0: We got to the police station. We called ahead and we went to the police station. If you can believe it, this is not the first time I've done this. So when I got to the police station, I'm like, what is it with you? I'm like, hi, how are you? Here I am again. And anyway, so I had the dog and the family had actually called the police station and said, has anybody called in a dog? And they said, actually, we have a woman here sitting with this beautiful dog in her back seat. And they're like, that's our dog. And as soon as they got there, the dog ran to the owners. It was really nice.
1: The dog just got away from the yard? I mean, what happened?
0: I honestly don't know. And the woman was so hysterical that my mother could not even ask her. She was just so happy to see the dog and was like, oh my God. I mean, the dog was only 3. And I think it's probably like, you know, it was so beautiful and so happy. And we were just kind of like, okay. And she's like, I want to give you the, I said, I don't want anything. I'm just glad the dog is safe. Have a nice night. Please keep your dog on a leash so I don't have to stop on the highway again. See you later.
1: What a great story. I love it. Linda, that's awesome. We got to make fun of Canada a little bit. I love Canada. Those who are listening in Canada, I know that you listen to the Sean Hannity show. I know that you listen to his podcast. I don't know why, but I'm moving up the charts in Canada too, which is kind of dumb. Probably because I keep on going, oh, Canada, on my show, and I think they get angry at me. But we've been to Canada several times. We lived in Michigan 7 or 8 years. We lived in New York, upstate New York, for a long time. And we would go through Canada to go between Michigan and New York. It's a great place. We've had breakfast there. We've spent a little bit of time there. They're great people. I just think you keep electing idiots. And the problem is, we're getting the lie from Carney, the sort of Justin Trudeau 2.0. We're getting the word from him that he wants America to play seriously now. Stop playing games. Let's get serious. Well, I wondered, is there something to why the talks broke down? The trade talks between Canada and us, we are 13 times the economy. Canada is 13 times. They need us way more than we need them. Plus, I don't know if anybody told them, we protect them from being like taken over by anybody who would want to take Canada. We are their protectors. We're their big brother to the South. But when it comes to trade, they've been screwing us for a long time. So Howard Lutnick sits down and he gives the truth about what happened. Because the word that we got, and I'm sure Linda got this, Ethan, Sam certainly heard this on my show. I'm sure Sean knows this very well. The word was the deal was done. We have a trade deal with Canada. All good. Nothing to see here. Have a nice day. But that's not really the case because at the last minute, suddenly Carney's calling President Xi in China. Maybe he wanted help from daddy in China. I don't know. But Lutnick breaks it down. He tells the truth about what happened, and he lays all the responsibility on the shoulders of Carney.
3: What happened was we negotiated that Canadians approached us and say, come on, let's get an interim deal done. So we worked, you know, before we start doing the big USMCA sort of big thing. Yeah. And we sat with them 6 weeks of negotiations and we hammered out a deal. Mark Carney starts talking to the president, calls him multiple times. I'm in the room with the president and they reach agreement.

0: And the president, like, truths out. We have a deal.
1: Mm-hmm. Have you guys heard this? The president truthed out. We have a deal. They came to terms. It was done. All good. Then this happened.
0: He had a deal because he talked to Mark Carney, right? And then we were just putting the finer points on it. Uh-huh. And Friday at 4 o'clock, for example, my Canadian counterparts, they called me and said, we'd like heavy trucks. Yeah. And I said, no, listen. It's Friday at 4 o'clock. We're signing it at like 6 or 7. Uh-huh. There's no new topic that you're coming up with now. And I said to him, are you trying to blow this up? And the answer was, and I quote, I'm not allowed to say that. Mm. But they decided for political reasons, domestic Canada, they'd rather fight with Donald Trump, yeah. even if it's bad for the economy of Canada, for their political ambition to get certain elections. Now, remember, Quebec has the sovereign party was in the lead.
2: Yeah.
0: So right. That's where they came up with this French nonsense. You think the American side talked about how people speak in Quebec? We do have a deal with France. We have a deal with Italy. We have a deal with Germany. We don't care about their language. None of that was true. Alberta's got an independence vote. Uh-huh. This is the Canadian Liberal Party using their economy to get themselves elected, even if they're selling their own citizens down the river. It's sad and disappointing, but that's just the way it is.
1: He explained it well. Let me add a little bit to that, a little context, a little color to that, if I can. Carney won. Poilievre was in the lead. Who's the more conservative guy? Carney won because he started a fight about how Donald Trump wants Alberta, about how Donald Trump is calling Canada, called Trudeau the governor of Canada, the 51st state. Now, I'm not saying the president was right or wrong in doing that. He's the troll in chief. This guy will troll anybody, and he's not going to stop, even if I say so. It doesn't matter. But this is what Carney learned in that election cycle. I can win even if I suck, and he does. I can win over the guy who doesn't suck, Poilievre, and Poilievre doesn't suck. I can win if I run against Donald Trump. I can win if I say Poilievre is Donald Trump. Because keep in mind, this guy Poilievre was killing it. And he was saying the right things, doing the right things, making the Canadian people feel nationalistic about their country again. And he wanted to work hand in hand with the United States of America, which is, by the way, hello, very, very smart to do. So really laid out by Lutnick there. We now know, because remember, the president doesn't truth it out unless it's done. So he thought it was done. 2 hours later, maybe 3 hours later, they were going to sign the paperwork and probably take a group photo. And then Carney, somebody got in Carney's ear and said, you know, if you fight with Trump, any elections we have coming up, you can go against Trump. And those who are going and voting, those who just don't feel good about him trying to say you don't have any sovereignty in Canada or you're the 51st state or whatever, they will vote against that idea, even if they really agree with the conservative policies of it all. I hope that makes sense. When we come back, I've got a couple of sound bites from President Trump where he talks about the trade issues with Canada. And I want to hear from you. Should we treat Canada like an equal? I don't think so. Not economically. Canada's not an equal. I mean, people are equal one-to-one, but economically speaking, population-wise, we're not, and we protect them. We are the ones that should benefit from the deal much more than they do, and so far they've been making sure they benefit more than we do. Your thoughts on this? 800-941-SEAN, 1-800-941-7326. Joe Pags in for Sean Hannity. Stay here.
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0: 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Joe Pags in for Sean Hannity today. Bottom of the hour, Evita Compost, not Compost, that's her mom. Evita Duffy Alfonso. Her mom is, of course, Rachel Compost Duffy. Her dad is Sean Duffy, the Secretary of Transportation. Great conversation with this young mother who's building a family. Her husband's actually running for U.S. Representative in Wisconsin, so go and check him out. I think it's Michael Alfonso. But just a great young conservative, and I wanted to hear about this tour, the Great American Tour that she and her family are taking around the country, and also get a young person's perspective. She was the person that made a really big noise at the University of Chicago by saying, I'm going to be conservative. I'm not going to have people tell me which way to go. So make sure you stick around for that. A fun interview at the bottom of the hour. Right now, talking about Canada and how it's been treating us very unfairly for a long time. Don't take my word for it. Listen to the president.
1: Canada's been ripping off the United States for many, many years, for decades, many decades. We lost anywhere from $60 to $100 billion with Canada. We traditionally lose that for the last 15 years. It's a very unfair deal. They charge tremendous tariffs to our farmers. They take advantage of our farmers. They take advantage of our tourists. They take advantage of airlines. Something that nobody brought up. I'll bring it up right now. They think it's so sensitive, but I don't find it sensitive. Canada has all of its major banks here, and we're their biggest source of income, far bigger than they are in Canada. They basically don't allow banks of America to be in Canada. That's sort of emblematic of the way they treat us. Think of it. So they have their banks here. Bank of Canada, all of them, big banks, big, beautiful banks. I think they have 6 or 7 major banks here. We don't have our banks there. You know why? They don't allow it.
0: Big, beautiful banks. Oh, Canada. Why not treat us right? Why not treat us right? She is not going to protect you if somebody were to come and invade. He's not going to say, let me send some troops from China. It's a long way away. We're right here. You are protected. You are safe because of the United States. You might as well be fair about it. And the president continues, one would assume that trade would be really, really rough with other countries, not with Canada.
1: People are surprised when I say it. Like, I have China coming here. A lot of people say, who's the toughest one to deal with? Is it China, sir? Is it China? Is it Vietnam? I said, no, actually, it's Canada. Canada has felt emboldened. They had presidents that didn't know what was happening. Not only the last one, all of them. I mean, they just were taken into. Our country's been taken advantage of by Canada. They took 20% of our car industry out. I don't blame them for that, but if we would have had a president that knew what was happening, nobody would have left. Now they're all coming back. All they would have had to do is charge tariffs, and they would have put tariffs on. If you build a car in Canada, you have to pay a 25% tariff.
0: I mean, that's such a salient point that I want to make sure before we hit the break that I fill you in on. People complain about tariffs as if they're somehow bad. They're not. If you don't want tariffs on the stuff, make the stuff here. I'll never forget, I'm a Chevy guy. I love Chevys, Corvettes, Camaros. I've always been a GMC, Chevy guy, just a General Motors guy, not a Ford guy. If you're a Ford guy or gal, whatever, Mustangs are cool cars, I wouldn't have one. Having said that, I was always surprised they were making the Camaro in Canada. I'm like, what? It's a great American sports car. What are you talking about? They were making the Targa engines, the small block Chevys, in Mexico. I'm like, what? Why are you doing that? So when you add a tariff to something coming in from Mexico, or add a tariff to something coming in from Canada, it now tells General Motors, Ford, Chrysler, whomever, if you make it here, you're not going to have to worry about that added percentage of a fee or a tax or a tariff. If you make it here, you employ American workers, and we're not going to charge you that extra something-something. But why would we employ a bunch of Canadians or employ a bunch of Mexicans and then say, well, we're not really worried about it that much here on this side of the border? This is a very, very smart move. Carney is not going to win. The president's going to win. He's a great negotiator. But wouldn't you like to have all the manufacturing back here? And there's a real big push right now from this administration to make that happen. When we come back, going to be Evita Duffy. You're going to like this conversation a lot. She's a young conservative mom, and she also is the daughter of two people you like. Keep it here.
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0: Exposing government waste and abuse of your liberties every day. Sean Hannity is on right now.
1: Joe Pags in for Sean Hannity. I really love the family. I love the Duffy family. I've had Rachel Campos Duffy on several times. We're friends. I've had Sean Duffy on, the Secretary of Transportation, several times. We're friends. I love these guys, but I don't know all of their children. They've got like 9 kids or something. So here is one of them. It's Evita Duffy. Evita, how are you? Nice to meet you.
2: Hey, good. Thanks for having me on.
1: By the way, does it ever get old?
2: Being the daughter of Sean and Rachel?
1: No, not at all. Your name is Evita. So clearly everybody comes up and says, "Don't cry for me, Argentina." They always do that, right?
2: So, you know what? Some do, but actually, you know, a lot of people don't even know what it is. They haven't
1: seen stop it.
2: It's true. It's a specific type of person that has seen it, and not many have.
1: Clearly, you're named for that, for either the movie. I'm guessing that I want you to be like Evita Peron. I mean, she wasn't a very great person, but were you named for the movie, for the play, for all of that?
2: You know what? I was named Evita because my mom loves Madonna, and Madonna played Evita in the movie.
1: Let me tell you something. Madonna was not a great singer in the 80s. When she did Evita, this woman became a great singer. She did such a great job in that movie. I don't blame your mom for doing that. My wife loves that movie as well and loved Madonna in that movie. So that's got to be, have you ever met Madonna?
2: No, I've never met Madonna. And you know what? I think my mom has soured on her a little bit over the years. You know, she's a lot cooler back in the 80s than she is today.
1: No, I don't blame your mom for souring on Madonna. She has gone a little nuts about blowing up the White House and so on. All right, so your dad's a transportation secretary. You, of course, an accomplished podcaster who's now being you're a stay-at-home mom, which is awesome. Did you want to plug your husband and the race that he's in?
2: Yeah, so my husband, Michael Alfonso, he's running for Congress in Wisconsin's 7th Congressional District. It's where we're from. It's where my husband and I met in 8th grade. And if he wins in November, he won his primary. If he wins in November against the Democrats, he will be the youngest member of Congress and the first member of Congress born this century. He's a 2000s baby.
1: Man, I am old. There's a guy born in 2000 or later, and he's going to run for Congress and hopefully win. I am getting very old. Well, good. Now, is he Italian? Is it Alfonso? Is that what it is?
2: He's actually Cuban, and that's part of why Michael is really inspired. Has been really inspired to run. You know, he is the grandchild of Cuban refugees, and he is deeply concerned about America, this homeland of ours of prosperity and freedom, turning into exactly what his grandparents fled.
1: How does a Cuban guy end up in Wisconsin? What is that?
2: It's so funny. So Michael's grandfather, he actually hated the heat. And the first thing he did when he came to the land of prosperity, he came to the Midwest, he actually first moved to Chicago, is he bought an air conditioner. And Michael is like that too. Michael is a Wisconsin boy through and through because he hates the heat.
1: Well, I got to tell you, I grew up in South Florida. I'm from New York originally, but I grew up in South Florida. And we, of course, had little Havana. We had plenty of Cubans. I worked with Cubans. I mean, just wonderful people who finally realized in the last couple of elections, they're very conservative people. And I think for a long time, they were indoctrinated with this garbage that you probably faced in college. We'll talk about it in a second. But they were indoctrinated with this garbage that, well, you're Hispanic or you're Latino, so you therefore must be somebody who votes blue or somebody who votes Democrat. Did his grandfather find that? And as Michael was growing up, did you find with your mother being Hispanic that you were told you must be, because you're a Latina, you must be a left-leaning person, you must be a blue person?
2: Yeah, well, I think that's the experience of the vast majority of Hispanics. Democrats feel like they own you, right? They think that they are entitled to your vote and your support. But, you know, Hispanics are very traditional at our core, I think. You know, most of us, we're family oriented. A lot of times we fled countries where collectivism has literally destroyed the homeland. And right. So we're actually much more in line with conservatism and the Republican Party than we are the radical left in many ways.
1: Well, I mean, clearly, and again, they woke up, and I think probably the Republican Party wasted too much time and didn't go and talk to Black Americans, didn't go and talk to Hispanic Americans. They just assumed that they were going to be blue voters. But I mean, again, you can go through those communities. They're very much like me. I grew up Italian and Catholic. Of course, we're conservative. Of course, we're anti-abortion. Of course, we're for the family unit. Of course, you know, we believe in Jesus as our savior. So was there something when you went to college, and I'm stunned that you're in your mid-20s now. You look like you're about 19. When you went to college, was it just a bombardment constantly that you have to be for things like socialism, the DSA, the right is bad, conservatives are bad, Republicans are evil somehow? What was it when you got there? Did you take a pounding about all that stuff?
2: Yes, I did, actually. I very publicly and famously, I did. So when I first got into campus, my dad at the time was member of Congress, but it was in Chicago and I was from Wisconsin. So I didn't necessarily, people didn't necessarily know who I was or my parents. I kind of kept a low political profile.
1: Smart.
2: But I joined the Institute of Politics at UChicago, which was at the time run by David Axelrod, Obama's former chief advisor. And David Axelrod had this little project at the Institute of Politics where he had all these students pose with a whiteboard. And it said, "I vote because," and you would write in on the whiteboard why you wanted to vote. And they would post these images of the students on their social media, sort of to say, here's all these reasons that the UChicago students want to vote. Some of them said, "I vote because children shouldn't be put in cages." This was at the time when the Democrats were really freaked out about Trump and lying and saying he was using children. Some said, "I believe healthcare is a human right." You know, I wrote, "I vote because the coronavirus won't destroy America, but socialism will." And this was like 2020. We hadn't even gone into lockdown yet. So the post went viral. My classmates freaked out. They said I didn't deserve to be on campus. They said that, you know, they would personally stop me from voting. They compared me to animals. They said I was ugly. They attacked my family. Wow. They attacked me for everything until I eventually got a death threat from one of my classmates. Chicago police had to get involved. And David Axelrod himself, again, Obama's former chief advisor, had to come out with a statement and say, "Please stop harassing this girl. It's having a chilling effect on free speech at our school."
1: Wow.
2: So that's how bad it got.
1: Well, Evita, tell my audience again, what did your board say?
2: The coronavirus won't destroy America, but socialism will.
1: Wait, and that you were attacked and got death threats over that?
2: Viciously, yes.
1: It's not like you said Democrats should die or Obama's a piece of garbage. Nope. You simply said what most of us believe. I mean, let's be honest. Most Americans just get in line with what you said. Maybe not at UChicago, obviously. Why do you decide to go to UChicago? You know it's a liberal school. You know that it's run by David Axelrod. He's got a big voice there. Why go there? Did you want to prove a point? Did you think, well, they really do have, they offer something that I want in my education? Why is that the choice?
2: I was honored to get into UChicago. You know, for a Midwesterner, UChicago is called the Harvard of the Midwest. It has an amazing name brand. It's a very good, supposed to be a very, very good school. And it also has this thing called the Chicago Principles, which, you know, dozens of schools across the country and Canada have adopted themselves. It essentially says this school is not about safe spaces. We believe in free expression and in public discourse. And we want our school to be committed to free inquiry, really. And that's why I chose it. I said, well, here's an elite institution, but it actually is committed to free expression, unlike Harvard or Yale or Dartmouth or some of these other, you know, name brand schools. And when I got there, the administration was allegedly committed to this, but the student body was actually deeply hostile to intellectual diversity. And that became the real problem for me. But I would never take back going there. I would say this all the time because I came as a strong conservative student. Others maybe would fall by the wayside. But I felt that I became a stronger, better conservative, having my ideas constantly challenged. And I did a lot of good for the school. I started a conservative newspaper called the Chicago Thinker. We were shared, you know, our content was shared by the Wall Street Journal, by Tucker Carlson, by tons of different, you know, conservative outlets. We did a lot of really great work there.
1: It is Evita Duffy. Where can people go? Where's the best way to follow you? Instagram, X, what is it?
2: So EvitaDuffy_1 is my X account and my Instagram account. You can follow me there. I put out lots of pieces freelance at thefederalist.com and at foxnews.com, even though I don't necessarily work for either of them. I just kind of do a little freelance work. So
1: do we follow each other on Instagram? I hope so. I don't know if we do.
2: I don't know, but I'm going to give you a follow for sure.
1: Well, how many do you have? How many Instagram followers?
2: I think I have like 130,000 on X.
1: I am kicking your ass, Evita. I'm just going to put it out there. I've got 585,000. So let's follow each other and share stuff.
2: All right.
1: I saw your sister Paloma in some video that for some reason CNN thought was proving a point. Look how smart this young woman is telling her father the way it is. But it seemed to be a nice discussion between your dad, and I'm guessing you probably had these discussions too, and your sister. And your sister was saying, yes, I'm conservative. Yes, I have these beliefs. Shouldn't I go and be exposed to the other side? Was that sort of your decision when you went to college as well? Let me go and be exposed to the other side. And again, maybe I can affect some change on campus, which clearly you did. Was the same sort of thing going on in your head?
2: No, I didn't go to college to be a culture warrior or like a beacon of conservatism.
1: They forced that on you though, didn't they? They forced it.
2: Yeah,
1: on you.
2: It kind of fell onto me, but I didn't intend to do that. But I think the reason my dad had that conversation with Paloma is because of the traumatic experience that I had. You know, my parents after what happened to me said, you know, we don't want to pay for schools that are going to, you know, essentially indoctrinate my children and we know are contrary to our own values, schools that hate us. And so they wanted to have a sincere conversation about, is this education worth paying for? And that's ultimately the kind of back and forth that they had. And Paloma did get waitlisted at Harvard, and she got into a lot of other really good schools, including UChicago, which she ultimately decided to go to. It's just my alma mater.
1: Well, you guys grew up in a house where obviously the conservative values are ingrained. You, now that you're an adult, you could have said, yes, I grew up that way, but I don't agree with that. I'm going to go this way. You didn't. You decided, you know what? That's a pretty good upbringing. And they were right in what it is that I learned. And then I'll expand, you know, my family with the same sort of value system. So that's great. You guys go into college like that. And I would think that my children, I've got five daughters, I would think that they would go to college in the same sort of thing. I know how I grew up. The values make sense to me. Whatever they try to push on me, I'll learn about it and I'll get that side of it, but it's not going to change me. Unfortunately, everybody isn't raised by your parents. Everybody isn't raised by my wife and me. So some children, when they go to college, are very, very sponge-like. And they're going to be hit at 17, 18, 19 years old with all of this stuff about how wrong your upbringing is, about how your parents have been wrong the entire time, that Trump is a fascist and so on. What advice do you have for people that are in the same position that you and your family have been in when you go to a college and then you get bombarded with this lefty stuff? Because it does affect a lot of people. You know this. You probably saw that. How do you stop that from changing who they are as a person? If there's any advice you can give, what would that be?
2: Well, the conclusion that my parents came to, and I think it's the correct one, is to personally assess your child. Does this, and not every kid from the same family is the same. Does my child specifically have the character and the conviction to withstand what they are going to be bombarded with when they get to one of these schools? And some kids can handle it and some kids can't. And it really is up to a parent to know their kid and know if they're able to handle that. And if you can send your kid to a school like Harvard or UChicago, and you think they can handle it, that's actually a really net positive on our culture. You know, a lot of people say they want to opt out of Harvard, opt out of Stanford or of Dartmouth or whatever. I say we need to take those schools back for the same reason that I don't want to cede our government and I don't want to cede our media to the left. I don't want to cede our elite institutions to the left as well. I want to take those schools back. That starts with sending good students there, but also I think using the power of the federal purse to pressure them to do what's right. If you're going to have fake fields of study inspired by Marxism, like post-colonial studies and critical race theory and fat studies and queer studies, then you aren't entitled to federal money.
1: That entire interview with Avita Duffy Alfonso, that's her full name, will be on my program tomorrow for a Free Speech Friday there. Also, we'll have it up on YouTube in the next coming days. 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I've saved a little bit of time to do some calls after the break. 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
1: 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It's that simple. I do a show. I'm syndicated around the country as well. 170 stations emanating from San Antonio. Look it up in your listings and go find us if you like what we were laying down. I wanted to make sure that we had a little bit of time at the end here because John has been holding on for a long time. And John, I don't have a ton of time, but you're in Kansas. You've got some comments on Lindsey Clancy. A lot happened in that case today. Got about a minute for you.
25: Okay, thank you very much, Joe. Thanks for taking my call.
1: You bet.
25: My question is this. Did she go back to work? Was she in the medical field and back at work during this time period? Because if she's a nurse, then obviously there has to be some competency there to do her job. And if that's the case, I got a feeling that they ought to attack that.
1: John, I appreciate the call out of Kansas. Thanks for waiting so long. Linda, do you know she was still an active working nurse, was she not?
26: She was. She was a labor and delivery nurse, and I don't know if she whittled down her hours, but I do know that she was a working nurse. So competency would have to be there in order for her to be able to do such a job, I would think.
1: Those who missed any of it earlier, you had a big dust up in the courtroom. You had a note that was passed to the judge from the jury. The jury's still deadlocked. They're not going to call a mistrial. This judge appears as though he wants a solution to this case. And I think all of humanity wants a solution to this case. They should have sequestered this jury from day one. You should not have access from these pink shirt wearing idiots going and bothering jurors as they come out. We now understand there's one juror that's the holdout. We don't know what the holdout which way, either not guilty or guilty. We don't know. And we're not going to know. They sent the jury home for today. Hopefully they'll get back at it tomorrow and maybe come to a conclusion. Because at the end of the day, you've got three dead kids, and if she somehow gets off on this, then there will be no justice for those children. We need to get some sort of a resolution, and I'm stunned, startled, and dismayed that so many people are somehow on her side. You can be on her side and feel for her as a human being, but to be on her side and act like, well, it's okay that she killed her three kids because of this medication or this psychosis, doesn't make sense. Got to get out of here. Sean, thank you very much. Come back, and you'll hear Sean again very soon. Linda, thank you for taking the time and having me on. Ethan, thank you. Sam, thanks. We'll see you later. Take care.
0: 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Calleja dreamed of being a police officer and fulfilled that dream by joining the NYPD in 1994. Now, he worked his way up to the rank of detective, and he answered the call after September 11th, serving at Ground Zero in the many months that followed. In 2022, sadly, he was diagnosed with multiple cancers tied to his heroic service. 5 months later, he sadly passed away. 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Because in the Tunnel to Towers Foundation, they were able to pay off the mortgage on the family home through their Fallen First Responder Home Program. 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
3: Back behind bars, I'm Brad Siegel, KMST News. An escaped inmate in Tucson has been recaptured. KNST's Wendy Swanson has the update.
4: Prison staff spotted 46-year-old James Cangro near the parking lot of the Federal Correctional Complex on Wilmette yesterday morning, but he took off into the desert when he was approached. A press release from the U.S. Marshals says it partnered with Tucson Police and U.S. Border Patrol to capture him hours later. Court records say Cangro is a violent gang member with an extensive criminal history, serving an 11-year sentence. Cangro is now reportedly facing additional charges related to his escape. Wendy Swanson, KNST News.
3: The man who Pima County authorities want to talk to about the fatal shooting of a Tucson police recruit was picked up by Customs and Border Protection at the southern border. Officials say 30-year-old Alexis Monter was detained Sunday while attempting to enter the United States through the pedestrian lane at the Douglas Port of Entry. A check of his information turned up an active warrant. That warrant identified Monter as a person of interest in the shooting of Carlos Ramirez and his pregnant fiancée who survived the shooting. Two other men are already behind bars facing murder and related charges. The Church of Jesus Christ of Latter-day Saints has a location for its new temple in Queen Creek. Officials announcing the new facility will be built near the intersection of Meridian and Queen Creek Roads. An opening date has not yet been set. I'm Brad Siegel, KNST, AM 790, Tucson's most stimulating.
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3: Chance of showers and breezy tonight. The overnight low 82. Mostly sunny tomorrow. High 103. And partly cloudy tomorrow night. Showers possible. Low 83. I'm Brad Siegel. 550 KFYI.
13: Well, I mean, honestly, the walls should be closing in right now on KK Katie Hobbs, Corrupt Katie. Maybe that should be her nickname now. Gara Lewis with you. It is your afternoon addiction. So glad that you're here with me because it's just incredible news. Thank you for listening, by the way, on 550 KFYI in Phoenix, KNST AM 790 in Tucson, on the free iHeartRadio app, and now watching and listening and chatting on YouTube, live on YouTube on the 550 KFYI YouTube channel. So, wow. Arizona Republic with another bombshell today. Would you ever have thought the Arizona Republic would be doing actual journalism that actually dings, as it should, Katie Hobbs, a Democrat? They really must not like her. But this is so bad that the Arizona Republic has to do it. So we now have a second former DCS director, Division of Child Services, excuse me, a second DCS employee that says, yes, Katie Hobbs, big donor, Simon Couture, the CEO of Sunshine Residential Homes, the group home company, he tried to bribe. He threw out a bribe to the DCS director back in 2022. To try to get a pay rate increase. This is huge. This is a second one. This should be everywhere. Katie Hobbs should not go anywhere where the media is allowed, that's the big question, and not face questions like this. So if you weren't listening, you need to get caught up. I get it. It's why I listen live, listen on demand on the free iHeartRadio app. Search Garrett Lewis. There is so much entertaining stuff to tell you. But the DCS director under Doug Ducey is a guy named Mike Faust. Okay? Mike Faust. He was appointed by Doug Ducey. Okay? Department of Child Safety. DCS. He was appointed by Ducey. And after the 2022 election, where we're told that Katie Hobbs beat Carrie Lake, within a couple of weeks after that, apparently this Simon Couture, the CEO of this Sunshine Residential Homes, the group homes, again, they have homes where they're contracted with the state. They take in minors, kids that need a bed, need a home, can't be with family, whatever it might be. And they charge the state X amount of dollars per bed. Well, this Simon Couture apparently for years was trying to get a pay raise. He had asked this Mike Faust when Ducey was governor for a long time. I need to make more money, need to get paid more per bed. And they said, no. Right? We have a contract. We're going with it. No. This story that came out last week from the Arizona Republic, and again, this is a huge bombshell because Chris Mays, the attorney general, left out this important part that it looks like Katie Hobbs' gigantic donor, the Simon Couture, guy donated $550,000 to Katie Hobbs and the Democrat Party, to her inaugural fund, to her legal defense fund, to the state Democrat Party. And it always eventually gets back put into a fund because it like almost gets laundered. You don't have to identify who did what where and goes back into the campaign coffers. Okay. It turns out that this Mike Faust said, yeah, Mike Faust said to him back in November of 22, a couple weeks after the election, and she was named governor-elect, hey, listen, we're hosting an event in my office for Katie Hobbs. She's going to be here. I know you want to keep your job as DCS director. I'll put in a good word that she should keep you if you get me my pay rate increase. That's called a bribe. That's called a bribe. In an interview with the Republic, I'll read you the exact quote. Faust said, quote, how else would you take that? He said, you do something for me and I'll do something for you. He said, listen, she's coming to my office today for an event that we're hosting and I'll put in a good word for her to keep you if you give me a rate increase. Faust said, quote, and I said, excuse me, are you asking what I think you're asking? I said, listen, you do what you think is right. I'm not changing my stance on a rate increase. And Chris Mays, when asked about this, she said, well, Couture says he never said that. Faust said he did. It's a he said, what am I supposed to do? Because she left that very huge part out of her report from her office about why she didn't charge Katie Hobbs with a pay-to-play scandal. And now let's fast forward to today. A woman by the name of Shalom Jacobs worked for the Department of Child Safety for 23 years. She was one of two deputy directors when then-director Mike Faust told her of the offer from the Sunshine Residential Homes CEO, Simon Couture. Jacobs put out a statement, gave a statement to the Arizona Republic. She said that Mike Faust, her boss, called her in November of 2022. Hey, that's when Simon Couture, Faust said, tried to bribe him. Quote, he stated that Simon, again, that's the CEO of Sunshine Residential Homes, Simon indicated he would put in a good word with the governor for him to keep his position as DCS director if Director Faust approved his special rate increase. It was my observation that Director Faust appeared clearly shaken by the conversation. This is Katie Hobbs. It's got to be her top donor.

0: I think they're coming back, whatever. He needs to have a press conference about this. He's running for governor. I mean, I'm glad these other ones, but Andy Biggs needs to just point this out. This is corrupt Katie Hobbs. She didn't know anything about this. She's gone to dinner with Simon Couture. She was at his house. He donated over $500,000. And again, he felt bold enough and brash enough to throw out, I'll put in the good word with Katie Hobbs. We're hosting an event for her. I'll put in a good word if you give me the rate increase. And let me remind you, December 15th, 2022, that day, several things happened. Katie Hobbs interviewed several people for the DCS director job. She also met with top executives at Sunshine Residential Homes. And that same day, Sunshine Residential Homes donated $100,000 to her for her inaugural fund. You telling me she didn't know anything about this? A private citizen feels bold enough to try to bribe a government official that runs a government agency? Wow. So the walls should be closing in on Katie Hobbs right now. This is such a scandal. Again, it's not just one, it's two people. Two people that said this. A Hobbs spokesperson said it's been made clear by public reporting and the Attorney General's report, where she left out a lot of facts, there was no wrongdoing by Governor Hobbs, her office, or the campaign. Yeah. Sunshine Residential is a spokesperson, and they said, we understand this is a campaign season. We respect reasonable people that can be, are we ready for this? And we respect that reasonable people can debate state contracting policy. Hobbs can't debate anything. What we will not do is let an unproven, recently fabricated false claim overshadow the evidence-based finding of a two-year investigation or distract from our work from our staff. Don't forget also, so that's, dude, they are feeling it too, that Sunshine Residential Homes. Everyone else is a liar. Everyone else is bad. If this Simon Couture wants to come on my show and talk about this, he is more than welcome. Remember, Katie Hobbs refused to even sit down and answer questions about this with the Attorney General. She had her lawyers send two letters, and that was it. So this is a big deal. There needs to be even more heat brought on Katie Hobbs for this. Andy Biggs should have press. Wait till after Labor Day, have a press conference, make it happen. Everybody needs to know how corrupt Katie Hobbs is. Hit me up with what you think on the free iHeartRadio app. I know what it's going to be. I know what it's going to be. I'll tell you what I think your reaction is going to be. Download the iHeartRadio app. If you don't have it, tap the red mic. You have up to 30 seconds to tell me what is on your mind. I have so much to get to. People are done with corruption. They are done with it. I get to this, and then, dude, the Democrats are sick in this state. Do you know that Democrats here in Arizona are calling? They're joking around about killing Trump. I will tell you about that, too, coming up. What a day. It is your afternoon addiction.
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15: Ah, yes, Garrett Lewis with you. It is your afternoon addiction. So glad that you're hanging out with me. Sorry we had a technical snafu, but we are now up on the 550 KFYI YouTube channel. We are there for you. Enjoy it. Have fun. Watch, listen, chat, all that stuff, okay? All that stuff. Quick three things that I think you need to know. Number one, we now have a second former Department of Child Services employee that says, oh, yeah, no, I give a statement. I believe that Katie Hobbs' big giant donor, Sunshine Residential Home CEO Simon Couture, tried to bribe the DCS director, Mike Faust. So we have two people now say that he tried to bribe, and that's Katie Hobbs' biggest donor, and Chris Mays looked the other way, the attorney general. There's just so much here, so much. Second thing that I think you need to know, as we are learning more, by the way, about the shooting at the gay bar parking lots. We'll get to this right after the 5 o'clock news, but apparently somebody that knew one of the guys that was shot and killed by the Muslim immigrant guy, they were just big time activists. And this guy apparently said Palestine, one of the guys that was shot, this Cameron Kapara, Palestine was his moral compass. I think they're trying to go with this hate crime so much because they don't want anybody to find out about the background. They don't want anybody against any Muslim immigrants coming here or anything like that. It's a big deal. Third thing I think you need to know, you have, and we'll get into this in a second, the Greater Democrats of Tucson are having an event. It's supposed to be like a secret speakeasy. They're telling people you can come to the event, but there's a code to get in. The code is 8647. What? Three things that I think you need to know. I have this. If you want to see it, follow me on Instagram. It's on my story right now. You see a picture of it. It's a screenshot. State Representative Rachel Keschel put it out. I saw it there. If you follow me on Twitter, I retweeted it as well. It's some sick stuff. Dude, the Democrats here are crazy. This shouldn't surprise you. If you remember, it was about 4 years ago, the Pima County Democrats, because all the Democrats are nuts. All the Democrats in Arizona seem to be a bit nuts, especially the Democrats in Tucson and Pima County, which is, of course, where Tucson is. They had their F the 4th, 4th of July celebration. F the 4th. Now, 86, of course, 8647, that's what James Comey formed in Seashells. It looked like, took a picture of it at least. And we know 86 means we're out of it, get rid of it, kill it. 86 that, 86 the tomatoes, the restaurant. That's what it means. That's what it means. And I'll read to you. There was State Representative Rachel Keschel somehow was sent this. By someone who got it, there is an event. I have to get close to read it. Mingling liberally. You're invited to a private, intimate scene at an elegant speakeasy that's been operating since 1907. It's sponsored by Democrats of Greater Tucson and the Legislative District, the LD20 Democrats. In the old Pueblo Club speakeasy in the back room of the Sonoran House off of 6th Street. It's happening September 9th, 4 to 6 p.m. Register for free. We'll put you on the list. You go down a hallway and you give the password 8647. You get the password, kill Trump, 8647. There, the guy's had 5 attempts on his life. He got shot in the ear. Thank God it was in his ear and not his head because he turned his head. People are trying to kill him Iran's trying to kill his family, his son, and these idiots. People should be asking Katie Hobbs about this. John Giles. Are you guys okay with this? Do you condemn this? These idiots are using 8647. They've dehumanized President Trump. These are some sick bastards we have here in the greater Democrats of Tucson. Somebody said this would be funny. Like, they don't care. They don't care about life. They never have. 8647. I guarantee you these same people probably showed up at the vigil yesterday mourning the two gay guys who did not deserve to get shot, did not deserve to die. But they thought hate is just too much. They had a big vigil in Tucson. Hundreds of people show up. Hate is too much. Hate is what did this. Is it really hate? Is it really? You don't even know. They're not even doing a complete investigation. Well, he had a note in his pocket. What the hell does that mean? This is what Democrats do. You have Chris Mays, the attorney general. Well, the CEO said he didn't try to bribe the guy. And the other guy said he did. What am I supposed to do? Inept, corrupt people. More corrupt than inept, to be honest with you. That's what it is. So they're using the password 8647. But again, I guarantee they're going to hate is just too much. This is terrible. We're the LGBTers, the LGBers, the lesbians, the gays, the bi, they're getting attacked because of this. This is awful. Hey, let's have a password of 8647. Oh, it says here, by the way, you'll get a chance to talk to some guy named Nick Mansour, who is running for treasurer. So you have Democrats. It's not just a meeting of crazy-ass Democratic voters. It's actual Democrats running for office. Nick Mansour, Sally Ann Gonzalez, and Betty Villegas, who they claim will be elected to the state legislature from Legislative District 20. So three Democrats running for office are going to be at an event where the password to get there is kill Trump. Kill Trump. Again, Democrats, man, they're sick. The media, I don't know if they're all over this story. At least the Arizona Republic is about, again, a second employee at DCS saying, yep, Hobbs' big donor did try to bribe the head of DCS for a rate increase. They should also be asking Hobbs and Giles and every Democrat, do you condemn Democrats using 8647, which we all know what that means, kill Trump? Why else would they use it? Do you condemn them doing this? What's your thoughts about this? That's what they should be asked over and over. If Katie Hobbs ever takes a flippant question. And by the way, this is another thing that Biggs and Peterson and every Republican running for office statewide or locally, they should be running with this. These are sick people, man. Sick people. Jeez. Hit me up on the free iHeartRadio app. I'd love to hear what you have to say about this. I'm getting reaction also about the story about the bribes. I'll get to it all. I'll get to it all. I have more for you. A Democrat was asked, who's running for governor of a state, do you want Kamala Harris to campaign with you? Wait till you hear his answer and the reaction from Kamala. It is classic. It's coming up. Garrett Lewis with you. It is your afternoon addiction.
16: Accusations of rushing and execution. I'm Brad Siegel, KNST News. An attorney for an Arizona man on death row is accusing Attorney General Chris Mays of trying to rush his client's execution. KNST's Matt Mattinson has more.
17: Attorney John Mills claims Mays asked for and was given approval for emergency execution protocols last week for Ernesto Martinez. He's been on death row for 30 years after fatally shooting a Department of Public Safety trooper in 1995 near Fountain Hills, then fatally shot a store clerk in California before his arrest. Mills told the Arizona Republic he believes the emergency is Mays' reelection campaign, as she'll take on Senate President Warren Peterson this fall. Matt Mattinson, KNST News.
16: As tens of thousands of Arizona residents take to the roads for the extended holiday weekend, law enforcement agencies will be keeping a close eye on that traffic. They'll be deploying specialized enforcement activities in an effort to reduce crashes, fatalities, and injuries on the roads and highways. Over 50 law enforcement agencies will also be out there combating impaired driving with DUI patrols supported by drug recognition experts. I'm Brad Siegel. KNST, AM 790, Tucson's most...
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24: 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Guaranteed human.
15: Ah, yes. Gary Lewis with you. So glad you're hanging out with me. It is your afternoon addiction. And again, follow me on X, which is called Twitter, whatever. I think Twitter is so much better than X. Follow me on Twitter and Instagram at Garrett Lewis and on Facebook at Garrett Lewis Radio, because throughout the day, when I'm on the radio with you, I am always looking at stuff and updating things on social media. You kind of a preview a little bit of what may happen in the show. But if anything, it's just important stuff, right? The story about Katie Hobbs. I mean, again, a second DCS former employee comes out and says, oh, yeah, no, I concur. The guy definitely tried to bribe the DCS director, and he's Hobbs' biggest donor. We'll do more of that after the 5:30 news. It's just huge, but I have that, and you could see it for yourself. It's on my Twitter and on my Instagram story. Enjoy it. So the Democrats, again, as the gas prices are really hurting Trump. I don't think people hate Trump as much as the media wants you to know, or it wants you to believe. But that's just me, right? Dems are pretty much a mess too. I mean, they really are, because they've gone crazy, right? They've gone crazy. But so who knows what's going to happen with all of these different elections that are happening. But in Iowa, you have a state representative, a Democrat. This guy, Josh Turek, in Iowa, he's the nominee for Senate. He's the Democrat nominee for Senate. He's a state rep. He's running for U.S. Senate in Iowa. And he has said, all right, Barack Obama, sure. I'll have Barack Obama come campaign with me. Fantastic. Fantastic. Well, they asked this guy, again, his name is Josh Turek, would you like Kamala Harris to campaign with you?
25: Yeah. Sure. Ron Sand was recently interviewed, asked if Kamala Harris should campaign for him. He flatly said no. What do you think?
26: No.
15: No. Just like that.
27: Zach, anything?
26: Yeah. No.
15: No. No, he just said no. And he started laughing. Then in Iowa, you have the Democrat running for governor there, a guy named Rob Sand. He told Politico, quote, no thanks to the idea of Kamala Harris or even Joe Biden campaigning for him. He also had the guts enough to say, and was it guts, that Kamala shouldn't even run for president. We need new leadership. We need new leadership. In Alaska, they have a Democrat running for Senate, Mary Pultola. And she also said, I don't want Kamala Harris around me. Again, this is, you think this is something that is good for the Democrats? So they don't want any part of Kamala. Nothing. Get away from me. Dude was laughing in the soundbite I played. No, I don't want her near me. I mean, it'd be funny if he said, you know what? The only reason I'd want her near me is because I like a nice glass of Chardonnay. I've heard she likes that too. Like that'd be kind of funny. I wish you could say that. So Kamala was asked today. I mean, they must really hate her. She was asked about this, about Democrats not wanting her to be near their campaigns.
28: A Politico reports that you were wading into some of the midterms and that red state, not blue or purple state, but red state Democrats in states that Donald Trump won are encouraging you to stay away for fear it could impact their races there. Your response to some of that reporting.
15: Here we go.
29: Listen, Peter, we need to win, okay? Bottom line, we need to win.
15: We need to win. And I'm not helping. She admits I'm terrible. I'm toxic. We need to win. And obviously, I'm not going to help them win. I'm going to help them lose. I admit, we need to win, so I have been told to stay away.
29: I have run locally, I've run for statewide office, and obviously nationally, and these candidates know what they need to do to win, and I would expect nothing less. I look forward to being on the trail and helping folks where I can be helpful, but we have got to put a check on this lawless administration and deliver what Americans need and deserve: lower costs, affordable health care, affordable child care, you name it. So I support them in doing whatever they need to do to win.
15: I support them as they shun me. I agree with them. I'm terrible. This is just classic stuff. I mean, this is who the Democrats got behind. They were forced to get behind to be president in 2024. Think about that. It was about 2 years ago that she was shoved into the face of the Democratic voters. This is the one. They were convinced Kamala's great. They blew over $1 billion trying to sell Kamala in 107 days. And they're like, we don't really want you. They know how toxic she is. Do you know of Republicans that are like, I don't want Trump with me? I haven't heard that. I haven't heard that. I don't want Trump. No, no. Nope. So the Democrats, they don't have it wrapped up like some people would want you to think. No way. And part of it is too, because they're just crazy, right? The Save America Act, there's a few things there, right? No men and girls sport, women's sports, blah, blah, blah. But it's all about making sure you show ID, right? We have to make sure only Americans can vote. That's the gist of the Save America Act. And yet, Democrats say the craziest things. Hakeem Jeffries.
5: There is no part of the so-called Save America Act that I can support.
15: 90% of the country thinks you should show an ID to vote. You should make sure only Americans can register to vote and only Americans can vote. They're so extreme. This is what they really believe. There's nothing that I actually can get by. Not one bit. What? You think that America, you think Democrats, you think ones that are in the middle, whatever, you think they're going to actually go for that? And on top of that, so there was a vote. It is what it is, but it was to condemn socialism. Only 8 Democrats voted with Republicans to condemn socialism in the House. Only 8. That's how crazy they are. This is not like, this is crazy. And there was even more, as Hakeem Jeffries, like, they're cracking at the seams. There were other votes. There was a vote that 2 Democrats in the House voted with Republicans. One's from Maine, Jared Golden, another one's from the state of Washington, Marie Perez. They blindsided Democrats. They supported a Republican rule that pretty much, well, helped the Republican September agenda. And now Democrats, because they're like, you know what? We are going to punish you for voting this way. We're going to punish you. They can't think for themselves. They're punishing their own people. I mean, it's just a mess. I know we need to do better here. I do think more people like Trump than not like Trump. And I don't know what's going to happen in the midterms, but it's going to be kind of wild. It's going to be kind of wild. We'll find out more, especially here in Arizona. Again, this needs to be exploited after the 5:30 news about this second former DCS employee coming forward and saying, yes, Hobbs, big giant donor, tried to bribe the head of DCS. This is a big deal. Giant matzo ball. Coming up after the 5:00 news, dude, more's coming out about this shooting at the gay bar parking lot. More's coming out about the guys that were shot. More's coming out about well, now all of a sudden you have Democrat members of Congress wondering why people are getting away from Dems. Wait till you hear what Democrats from Arizona in Congress did about this, and total hypocrites. One Democrat actually had his office taken over and trashed by the group that one of the guys that was a victim was part of. Like, it's crazy. I have it all for you. It's all for you. It's all coming up. Now also, by the way, what do you think of the 80s? I was born in 77. 80s are pretty good, right? Well, apparently there's a new series on some stream somewhere, and an A-list actor, it's about the 80s, an A-list actor said some of the dumbest stuff about America and the 80s and the world that you'll ever hear. You'll hear it. You'll find out who it is. It's coming up. Garrett Lewis with you. It is your Afternoon Addiction.
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15: Darren Lewis with you. It's your afternoon addiction. Thank you for making it that way. So much to get to. Again, in the next hour, we'll start with way to hear the background of some of these victims. Again, this just adds to why we are being force-fed in a post-China virus scam era. We don't believe anything. We're being forced to believe that that the black immigrant Muslim guy just randomly killed two gay guys because he didn't like him because of a note found in his pocket. Like, none of this makes sense. Wait till you hear about these guys. It's just the Dems and the media are trying to make sure nobody knows the facts. We'll get to all that, as well as the latest again from, we now have a second person that says, yes, looks like the big giant Hobbs donor of $550,000 that she knew, he tried to bribe. A second person said, yep, he tried to bribe the DCS boss to get a rate increase. This is some big stuff. Let me go to the 80s, though. Right? I'm a child of the 80s. Ryan Reynolds, Canadian, right? Canadian guy moved to America in 1995. Ryan Reynolds has a show coming out on a streaming service where on the show he has a friendship with an ex-KGB agent that is obsessed with 80s American culture. Ryan Reynolds, Canadian Ryan Reynolds, he's out there and he's doing press about this to publicize this. And have you ever heard somebody say the 80s were bad? That's when America came back, right? The 70s, again, I was born in 77, the gas lines, the malaise, Reagan comes back, economy booms, people buy homes, jobs out the wazoo. It was the decade of indulgence. But don't tell that to Ryan Reynolds as he's trying to promote his show.
0: What's interesting about when you get far enough away from a time period that's quite distinct, I think there's always a lovely feeling associated with it. It's almost like you pave over all the trauma with like puppy dogs and ice cream. And
15: trauma.
0: The 80s was a brutal, brutal time for people. It was a mess. You know, people forget that it was like that was a tremendous strife, sociopolitical tensions everywhere. Mm. You know, we're still like pretty fresh off like a Cuban Missile Crisis, which is only like, what, 15, 20 years before.
15: Whoa. Yeah, we defeated communism. Yeah, nuclear weapons, sure, was a threat. When have we not had time where there wasn't threats of war in the world? We were fresh off. Do you think anybody in the 80s is like, you know what? Life's stressful. 20 years ago, we had the Cuban Missile Crisis. It was in 1962. Yeah. Oh, man. 80s were rough because the Cuban Missile Crisis. So you want to leapfrog over the 70s. You want to leapfrog over that stuff. Richard Nixon. Jimmy Carter, scandals, inflation. We had inflation in the early 80s too, to get a hold of things. The hell is this guy talking about? This is why celebrities are just stupid. Just play basketball, play your sport, you know, read your line, be funny, just shut up.
0: So, you know, it's a tumultuous period, but you look back at it now and you're like, oh yeah, Top Gun, cocaine. Like, no, it was like really scary.
15: It was like really scary. You lived in Canada. He was born in, I think, 79, maybe 79. I think that's about right. No, I think people actually dug the 80s. It was a good time. Why would you even crap on the 80s? Like, if you're in a show where there's like one of the characters is obsessed with 80s American culture, why not talk about how great it was? Dude, liberals are just flipping. They're exhausting. If people like it, they have to be upset about it. You're happy? Well, someone else is sad somewhere, so I'm going to stand up for them. This is what they do? Crazy. All right, that's it's Ryan Reynolds. Just keep making Deadpool movies, man. Shut your mouth and make the Deadpool joke. All right, coming up, wait till you hear what was said at the vigil yesterday for the gay guy shot in the parking lot. Again, it's terrible. Nobody should die. Wait till you hear the background even more of some of these guys. And I think that's part of the reason why the media and the Dems are trying to just drive a narrative that isn't true, in my mind. Even a member of Congress whose office was taken over by the group that one of the dead guys was working for. Oh, my gosh. Wait till you hear this stuff. It's coming up. Garrett Lewis with you. It's your afternoon addiction.
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